0: Union that the woman known as Jane Doe in the Cornell sexual assault lawsuit is facing threats demanding she drop the case.
1: They've tracked down the wrong women, at least three of the wrong women that I've heard about. They said, we're going to shut you up. You're going to be still get hurt by us. You're going to pull this lawsuit.
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0: A U.S. Marine has been arrested in Okinawa on suspicion of killing and robbing a Japanese woman at a Niha hotel. Lance Corporal Devin Jacob Ballard denies these allegations. Japan has lodged a strong protest and demanded U.S. cooperation as this investigation continues. More than 3,100 Maricopa County, Arizona voters received their mail ballots 6 days before the scheduled start of early voting. The county says the ballots are valid and went to the correct voters. Former Stratford High School assistant principal in Nashville, Tennessee, Dr. Howard Jones, told WSMV students were placed in classes that were not offered and then used credit recovery in order to earn diplomas. Jones says he raised these concerns with school administrators and was told to leave the matter alone.
3: How can I justify, you know, signing off on these grades when this is a fake class?
0: Tennessee is investigating these allegations. Krista Pike remains critically ill and on a ventilator after Tennessee's failed lethal injection execution. Stephen Farrell, attorney for Krista Pike, appeared on CNN's State of the Union.
4: This has been a serious punishment for a serious and awful crime. I don't think that attempting another execution is going to bring justice.
0: Farrell wants her death sentence commuted to life, while Governor Bill Lee suspended Tennessee executions through the remainder of the year and ordered a review of the failure. For USA Radio News, I'm Anthony Lucero.
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0: 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Tonight's low 64 with clear skies. It'll be sunny tomorrow with a high of 87. Sunny and 89 on Wednesday. Keep ahead of Vicksburg, Warren County weather here at News Talk and Sports 107.7 and 1490.
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1: It's Matt Wyatt with all the good stuff you need to know.

Back with you, hour number two of the show. Off and running. In the Bureau, the Mississippi Farm Bureau Insurance Studio. I'm Matt Beaver is here. You are here. It's most important that you're here. And y'all can be a part of the show in lots of different ways. Comment on the live stream, YouTube, Facebook, Twitter. If you put a comment in there on one of those, it's all going to one place, and all your comments are coming into one place here. I can get you in, kind of like we do on the text line. Speaking of, text me on the Country Pleasing text line. 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

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They've got those. Number to call is 897-1059. If you need the number and don't have it, you can look at the live stream on Twitter, Facebook, or YouTube, and they're always scrolling there at the bottom of the screen. And also, if you're on the live stream and you'd rather call or text, you're welcome to do that. So just get on in here. Jared on Facebook, you said, let's heal up, clean up, and get back at it against LSU next week. Yeah, they announced that's going to be an 11 a.m. game. It'll either be on ABC or ESPN at 11 a.m. State at LSU in the daytime in the sun, unless it's raining. One year we played down there a day game, and like it rained the whole first half, got all muddy and sloppy and sloshy. And then it stopped at halftime, and the sun came out, and it was like we were like steamed vegetables out there. It was so hot. Yeah, so you never know what you're going to get in Baton Rouge, especially in the middle of October. It could be beautiful. It could be awful weather. It could be hot as all get out. We don't know. Yeah, I agree with you, Mr. Harmon. You were talking about the lines of scrimmage, depth, depth, depth, depth. And I think that was a separator in a game like that the other day. But, you know, also it was a separator. State didn't play well. You know, you did a much better job in the first half on penalties, but you didn't play well. You start off with the two turnovers that lead to 14 points and being down right away. Not the kind of thing you can do to try to beat a team like that. So you got to play better also. But and then as the game went on, it kind of proved you didn't have the depth to climb back in it. It is true, Gene. Camario still had 3 passing TDs, and he hung in there and fought. You know, he's a tough hombre. He got my respect. That was in several different ways. He wasn't feeling great. He was not feeling too great, and he tried to get in there and battle. Joseph on Facebook, sorry, you said thing is if you put pressure on the Alabama quarterback, if you give him time, he's out. He's going to be all over. You know, yeah, and I think he's like others. You know, he's going to protect the ball. Or try to when you got a good team, especially when you're playing with a lead. And so sometimes you can get to him and you can get some sacks that way. But that kid is really a playmaker for sure, right? I mean, that's an understatement of the day so far. But Keelan Russell, Alabama, so athletic. When he runs, when he moves around, he's 0 to 60 so quick. Really quick release and can drive the ball downfield quick before you can react. Throws a deep ball great, reads it well. And, man, for the most part, you know, the other day in the game, it's one of those where you could look at the numbers at the end of it and go, oh, well, I mean, State had 4 sacks and Bama had 5. Yeah, I know. But what is it? The only TFLs you had were those 4 sacks, I guess. And meanwhile, Alabama had 8. You know, so you get to him 4 different times, but throughout the game, any other time you're not hitting him, you're not pressuring. You're not stopping to run. They had 180 yards rushing and 4 rushing touchdowns. They can do whatever they want. He sat back there for and clean as a whistle for most of the ball game. So this is a case where some of those numbers can be misleading. I mean, you know, like, look, let's go back to, here we go, let's go back to last Friday. No, Thursday, because we were off on Friday. So let's go back to last Thursday, the last show of last weekend. If I told you, hey y'all, here's a scenario. All right, I'm going to give you a, remember, we're last Thursday. We hadn't seen the game yet. And I'm going to give you a scenario. You tell me the outcome. The scenario is this. First 2 possessions, 2 turnovers lead to 14 points for Alabama. And the rest of the game, State will rush for a total of 18 yards. What do you think the outcome will be? If I had told you that scenario,

0: Welcome back to New Orleans and a final of 45-24 with the Falcons beating the Saints. 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All right, Ross, who is the top dog on offense tonight?
1: I think I probably have only ever done this one time before, but it's the offensive line. I mean, I could have given it to Michael Penix Jr. or Drake London or either running back, but when everybody eats, when everybody's the top dog, then let's give it to the big dog. Let's give it to the offensive lineman, over 200 yards rushing, 5 rushing touchdowns, could have been more. First time in team history with over 200 rushing yards and 5-plus rushing touchdowns. Super impressive. And, oh, by the way, they only allowed 1 sack all night as well.
0: Good stuff, Ross. We thank you for that. We're going to take a look at the stats right now. Here's the card. Let's check those final stats. 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Let's begin with Penix. 15 of 20, 223. Sacked just once. Beautiful touchdown pass of 31 yards. And he was literally as effective tonight as he was last week in Green Bay. Bijan Robinson had 145 yards on the ground, including a 59-yard touchdown in the opening series of the game, 2 rushing touchdowns. And Brian Robinson had 3 touchdown runs, 62 yards, and averaged 4.5 yards per carry. London, 5 catches for 96. And Tyler Shuck, the quarterback for the New Orleans Saints, 286 through the air and a touchdown pass. Kamara, 7 carries for 23. And the receiver, the fifth-year receiver, Olave, had 8 catches for 116 yards, and he was effective. But he was injured late in the game, in a game that was decided many minutes ago, and that was something that you found a little bit, Ross, disconcerting, that why would you keep your star receiver in there in a game that was going to be unwinnable?
1: It didn't make a whole lot of sense to me. I think he's okay. He looked okay, you know, shaking guys' hands after the game. It just, that is an unnecessary risk, and part of pro football is risk mitigation.
0: All right. Well said. My goodness. Well said. 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That's code Touchdown. What do you think for the drive of the game?
1: I'm going to go with the first drive. I mean, it was only 3 plays. It was 2 short pass completions. Then Bijan Robinson broke a 59-yard rushing touchdown. And honestly, nobody got within 2 yards of him, and it just kind of set the tone for the entire night that it was going to be a long night for the Saints defense and that they were really going to struggle to slow down this Falcons offense. They never really did. 19 missed tackles, by the way, by the Saints, allowed an extra 88 yards for the Falcons.
0: Falcons go to 2-2, and the Saints go to 1-3. We'll continue with more of our post-game show from the Superdome in New Orleans, but first, let's give our great local stations, coast to coast and around the world, a chance for a message. This is Westwood One's coverage of the National Football League.
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up on this show a conversation with Emily Yar, who wrote the book, The Debut Years. It's about the beginning of Taylor Swift's career. Remember, it was all about country music. Carolyn Leavitt heads to Fox News after leaving the Trump administration, and a whole bunch of really wild things happened over the weekend. I hope you had a good one. I'm Kate Delaney, but first to the top, we swing into the rundown here on America Tonight. Start with the bombers and the fact that bombers had to be moved from the base in England. I'm talking about the RAF Fairford base there. And it was a key strategic place to have the bombers. But because of that unspecified new threat that has been linked to the suspected Iran-related plot against the base, there's just no way they could stay there. So they went back to their home bases. And the story started to unfold because there are military watchers that are watching planes. And you can see movements on some of these things that you're watching. And that really kind of pulled that all open. So the Pentagon definitely has confirmed that at least 12 B-1 Lancers, some of which had just arrived, by the way, were moved back to the U.S. and to where they came from. And it strictly is that move because of new threats and a real-world incident, which have happened. So they haven't confirmed publicly, like the UK Prime Minister said, there was strong indication Iran played a role in it. But a British-Iranian dual national was arrested in connection with the plot. And Iran, of course, is categorically denying anything to do with that. So that's all we know. We just know that there's no way you can have that heavy threat hanging there and have all those aircraft, the B-1, B-2, B-52 aircraft, which deliver global strike capabilities. We all know that. I mean, the UK government is saying the bases are secure and they're working closely with us, the U.S., on the investigation. We'll see if anything else comes out of that, and I'm sure there will be more details that happen, because it was really pretty scary, if you remember, talking about what could have happened there, and I think what maybe was on the mind of the individual. All right, in the meantime, let's move on to something else, and there's a ton to talk about, including, sadly, what so many are talking about, Jane Doe and Cornell, and why was this a botched investigation? What has happened? And of course, now everything's been kicked open with that. But one of the things that has come out, and this will always be that, you know, the evidence of the text messages and the calls and what can you get from that. But there was certainly damage control, like phone calls and records suggesting that some of the Cornell frat brothers try to contain the gang rape allegations. So what were the things that were said? Well, like one, for example, was, you know, was she upset about the situation? That was like part of the school records that they had that. And they were talking about, have you talked to her? And all of that, you know, that has gone on back and forth 2 years ago, because this happened October 9th of 2024. At a frat house in Cornell. And of course, it's now led to this massive debate of why is this, what has happened here? And it's led to the debate over sexual violence and what constitutes consent.

0: that's what these records show. So not want, you know, wanting to keep a lid on it. And we'll see. We'll see what the investigation ultimately yields. But Cornell police started investigating it in November of 2024. And in the first report, the first report said a female undergraduate student reported that she was recently raped by 8 to 10 men at this fraternity house. Wow. And like I said, the key thing here is when we're talking about this, there's been a lot of debate about college campuses and keeping campuses safe and what's the conversation with the students and, you know, all of that in between. All right, we always have something going on when it's for your health. And, of course, in the Tampa area, the big concern is dengue fever. And they're spraying, they're talking to people, they're going door to door and making sure there's not pools of water, excuse me, that could attract these mosquitoes. Because that's what happens, and people you don't realize where water collects, you know, something's turned upside down or whatever. But the key thing here is there was a woman that died, there were several other people, and it is bad. It's like they call it like the bone breaking disease. I know I've talked about that. It is bad if you get that, and the idea is you can't do enough to warn people, to tell them to wear long sleeves, to tell them to spray themselves with whatever kind of DEET, whatever they have, lotion, whatever it is, because of how serious this is. It reminds me in a way different way of West Nile. I feel like since I've been young, we've been living with West Nile, and there's been that conversation about be careful about mosquitoes and you don't want to get in that situation. So that's one of the hot stories that, of course, is talked about, is what's happening now in Florida with these mosquitoes and how bad is it and how do you contain that kind of an outbreak when you're talking about mosquitoes? And the answer is people just have to be diligent and have to be, you know, have to be as diligent as they can be. That's the only way that you can, I mean, you can do other things, but the only way that you can really have your foot on this is to diligently police yourself, so to speak, meaning you just don't take it lightly, because it's so easy to take lightly, right? I think to myself too, I never get mosquito bites, but that never get mosquito bites could turn into, oh my gosh, I can't believe it, I feel sick, I have no idea what it is. And that's what's happened to people. Hey, for the people in California, it's not so much about mosquito bites, it's about heat. Man, 35 million people, I talked about this the other day, under alert for these dangerous temperatures. I mean, we're talking like 100 degrees, deep into the 90s. We're talking about the Bay Area, San Francisco, 90 plus. It's nasty stuff. And does it mean they have never had a heat wave in October? No, of course, there has been errant things like that have happened before. But people are flocking to the beaches. I mean, like near the Golden Gate Bridge, there's a place called Baker Beach, and you'd never see people there in October. But you have people that are going there because anything to keep cool, right? And so L.A., San Diego, extreme heat warning, San Francisco, Sacramento, same thing. And Bakersfield, it was like over the weekend, 103 degrees. Wow, that is hot, hot, hot. And, you know, the highs are going to supposedly cool down a little bit during this week, which is a really good thing. If they're getting 80s, they're doing pretty good. All right, coming up next, we're going to talk about the Wounded Warrior Project that focuses on suicide. That was a big deal. It was National Suicide Month last month, and we're just at the beginnings of October, and I thought it was important to repeat this conversation because there's so much good information in it. And that's coming up next. And then after that, a conversation with Emily Yar, who wrote the Taylor Swift book, The Debut Years, the definitive origin story, independently reported by the award-winning journalist for the Washington Post. So stay with us. I'll meet you on the flip.
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0: So 17 veterans die by suicide every day. Listen to what I'm saying, every day. Wounded Warrior Project says connection can save lives. And this is Suicide Prevention Month, of course, September. So I'm very pleased to welcome to the show Shante Franco, who's a Army veteran, part of this project, and has an amazing story. And Lindsay Gray, who is a suicide prevention manager for Wounded Warrior Project. Thank you both for coming on.
1: Thank you so much for having us.
0: So let's talk about this. First of all, let's talk about, Shante, your personal experience. I'm so glad that you're part of this because you know what this is like to go through this. You survived an attempt on, you know, your life after experiencing military sexual trauma. And so, you know, what are some of the early warning signs that somebody's in trouble, a veteran might be considering suicide?
1: Well, I would say that this is a very complex answer because it's individualized. So if they're just acting outside of the norm, that's enough to be concerned about, especially if it's for a prolonged period of time.
0: Yeah, and Lindsay, so you certainly have dealt with this. What would you add to that?
2: Yeah, I mean, I think I would echo what Shante said. It can be sometimes really subtle changes in mood or behavior. Sometimes, again, more overt or obvious. Risk-taking is increasing, inhibition is down, you know, things like that. But it is really challenging because so many people get really good at putting on a mask and showing the world kind of the face that they think the world wants to see in them. And so I think the best thing that we can do is, if you're not sure what these changes mean, is to be curious and ask questions.
0: Yeah. So Lindsay, I was going to say it's a conversation, right? Or just check in and help someone before they reach that crisis.
2: Yeah, I think early intervention, right? You might hear the term upstream prevention is incredibly important. And we can do that by really just checking in with people. And it's sometimes as simple as a text to say, hey, I'm thinking about you today, right? Sort of challenging that mentality that we can fall into of being alone really can be life-saving.
0: Yeah. Shante, would you say the same thing that, you know, just check in with people? Because I think sometimes people are afraid to do that because they think, oh, I don't want to bother someone or I'm sure they're fine. But would you say just go for it?
1: I would absolutely say go for it. Check in. It can be as simple as, how's the weather today? It seems like it's not helping anything, but what you're doing is you're fostering that connection. You're showing, hey, I am here. You're not alone.
0: Yeah, great suggestion. Lindsay, what is Wounded Warrior Project doing to end veteran suicide?
2: Yeah, well, again, we know that this is a big challenge in the community, and so we're trying to address it in a couple of ways. One being awareness, right? How can we start fostering open conversations that reduce the stigma of talking about an otherwise really hard conversation? Through action, so connecting service members, their families, and veterans to programs and services that address their entire system of needs, right? Not necessarily just mental health or something along that line. And lastly is through advocacy efforts. So really on a national scale, how can we amplify the voices of our warriors to advocate for access to care, reducing barriers to those cares, and then ultimately just working across the space to build communities with other veteran and military service organizations, with organizations like the VA.
0: Yeah. Shante, what has it been like for you? I mean, your advocacy is, I'm sure, as Lindsay would say, is invaluable because of your own experience. And what has that meant for you to be able to do that?
1: It means a lot to me, actually, because I'm able to continue to serve and I am helping my fellow warriors find that life that is worth living.
0: Yeah. What should someone do, Lindsay, if they're worried about a veteran or other loved ones in their lives? And this is really the gist of what we've been saying in this conversation.
2: Yeah, I think the biggest thing is trust your intuition. If something is wrong, be curious. If you are interested in learning more or not really sure how to navigate this conversation, visit us at woundedwarriorproject.org/prevent-suicide, and there's some information there about resources and available services.
0: Yeah, so important. Thank you both so much for having the conversation.
2: Thank you.
0: Wow, so interesting. The Nobel Prizes were awarded in medicine, and they went to three scientists for research into brain activity, and that happened on Monday, of course, and it was announced. Their work led to a tool that uses a light to help unravel how the brain works, and those three, Carl Dizeroff, Peter Hegman, and George Nagel, they did the research into light-gated ion channels and the optogenetics of it, which is so fascinating. And, of course, the tool is being used in labs around the world to reveal the mysteries that we still don't know of the brain, and deservedly so. So congratulations to them for winning the Nobel Prize in Medicine for 2026. Carolyn Leavitt, I said this at the top, because you heard her voice on this show for a while, was as the White House press secretary. She's going to become an on-air contributor at Fox News. That starts on November 1st. It makes sense if you think about her reach in that job, and also the fact that you've got the midterm elections, a perfect time to start it. So the Fox News Media CEO, Suzanne Scott, announced that she's going to deliver over the weekend what she called authentic and sharp insight on, of course, political things and leveraging what she experienced in the White House. It's smart than any, whether it's Democrat or Republican, to hire someone who's been a White House press secretary or somebody who's pretty visible, I think, when it comes to communication, so that and somebody who can communicate, and so that makes complete sense to me that you would do that. All right, this is really wild because we're doing kind of like a little bit of an odds and ends here. When you look at the movies over the weekend, it was a big movie weekend. Digger was just advertised everywhere, and it was a billionaire oil tycoon, Digger Rockwell. That's the story's about, and his drilling in Greenland triggered a threatening environmental disaster. That's basically it. But he doesn't want to face the consequences, or rather than face them anyway, he has to do the cleanup, and it becomes like sort of this PR campaign. But it's really a satire, right? And what it turns out to be, I won't say it in case somebody's going to go see it, but it's not Tom Cruise plays a character who basically is in a play. Let's just put it that way. But there's some pretty big familiar faces that are involved in this one. But it bombed at the box office. I mean, just there was no cha-ching factor there at the movies whatsoever. So it was something people did not want to go and see. So, like I said, so it opened to just 8 million domestically, 20 million worldwide, but it's got to be, if you add it up, one of the biggest flops of Tom Cruise's career. And then what does it cost Warner Brothers? Because they, of course, that's the whole thing about the movie game. They're like every other business, right? They're weighing the money. And you're talking about they could lose 150 to 200 million. I mean, this is for the opening weekend. And so, it definitely did not pull people in. And if you have that kind of an opening weekend, listen, I'm not in the movie business, but does it really get better from that? Is it going to really take off when you've opened that way? So too bad. I think Cruise's best movies, The Firm initially, A Few Good Men. I love A Few Good Men. Oh, so good. And then I would say the Top Gun movies. They make you feel good. It's the whole thing. I mean, who has not in this audience seen Top Gun, right? And have you seen the follow-up? And the answer to that is probably yes, you have seen the follow-up to it. I'm kind of certain of that because it just gets you, right? It pulls you in. There's no question about it. All right, I want to mention that you can always reach out to me because I had a bunch of people send me emails. How can I get in touch with you? You can always reach out to me by going to kate@katedelaneyradio.com, kate@katedelaneyradio.com. You just click on contact and bada bing, you are in. We don't have a nail to score this week, but we'll be back and for the rest of the season next Tuesday. And we did not have a nail to score winner. It was just a wild game, and the Chiefs are now 4-0 after beating the Raiders. At one point, it looked like a coin flip. At one point, it looked like the Raiders were going to maybe win it, but that's what happens, right? That's the NFL. And now we're into the real, what I call the juicy part of the season. All right, stay with us. A conversation next about Taylor Swift.
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5: USA Radio News, I'm Anthony Lucero. Fighting is escalating in Yemen with a Saudi-backed offensive targeting Houthi forces along key international shipping routes.
6: Reclaiming several areas near the Bab el-Mandeb Strait, a critical shipping checkpoint. The Associated Press reports Saudi coalition aircraft are providing air support. Turkey and Pakistan have also agreed to deploy services to Saudi Arabia under a defense agreement as regional tensions continue to rise. Ron Warner, USA Radio News.
5: The group of seven is preparing to release around 100 million barrels of diesel and crude from emergency reserves as the Iran war keeps energy prices elevated. This move is designed to ease pressure on consumers while governments work around disruptions in Middle Eastern shipping. At the closing bell, the Dow picked up 91, S&P 500 climbed 51, and the Nasdaq soared up 286. From America's News Network, USA Radio News.
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0: I'm really excited to welcome to the show Emily Yar. She is an award-winning journalist for the Washington Post. In fact, pop culture, she covers it. She's got to be the most popular person always at any function, I would imagine. The questions about TV, celebrities, what should I stream, music, movies. She's covered country music and Taylor Swift's career for more than a decade. And this book, Taylor Swift, The Definitive Origin Story, independently reported by award-winning journalist Emily Yar, as I just mentioned, the debut years. It's a beautiful cover, too. Man, I love the cover. But the book is so chock full of great stories inside. And you all know how busy I am, and I'm serious. I spent the weekend pouring through Emily's book, and I highly recommend it. Emily, thanks for hanging with us.
1: Thank you so much for having me.
0: So let's talk about your first time that you had a chance to actually interview Taylor Swift in a very busy time in her life when her rocket had sort of launched at the Reputation Stadium Tour. And, of course, you're in D.C. That was D.C. And you had the chance to do it. And what I love that you say in this, and this is before you even get into the meat of the book, and this is in the prologue, you talk about the fact that you didn't want a picture with her because you wanted to maintain your role, not to be, you know, take fan pictures with celebrities because of what your job is. So that had to be, it's not awkward to mention it, but what she said afterwards was hilarious. So first let's, I love it. First let's talk about what it was like going to that concert and then speaking with her.
1: Yeah. So by the time I started covering Taylor's career pretty consistently for the Post, it was sort of already at the point where she was, her media opportunities were limited. It wasn't always easy to talk to her. So I knew when I got the chance to meet her before the Reputation Tour, I definitely had to say yes. It was just kind of a brief hello. You know, it's always so valuable to learn what celebrities are like in person. And yeah, I think that was the one thing going in is as an entertainment reporter, as someone who covers pop culture, I'm always very careful with interviews because a lot of times, like at the end, this happens a lot when you cover country music, the publicist will then be like, okay, it's time for the photo. And for me, I'm like, I'm a reporter, I'm objective, like I can't, you know, really take like a fan picture. So I kind of let them know that going in with Taylor just to avoid any awkward situations. But she was totally fine with it. And then, yeah, she then said the funniest thing any celebrity has ever said to me after, you know, we talked for a while, which was that, you know, someone reminded like, okay, kind of last call for photos. And I, you know, I had to decline. And as she was walking away, she said, yeah, you know, sorry about your ethics, and then just left. And it was amazing.
0: Well, you, like I said, you cover country music too, obviously, and you think of Taylor Swift and you think of Nashville, and now people who just are late to the Taylor Swift game certainly know Swifties, but people that just have really caught on because, like I said, she's, you know that, she's really taken off. But this was really essential to what happened with her, wasn't it? She always credits Tim McGraw for giving her that boost.
1: Yeah, absolutely. I mean, that was, I think my main reason for writing the book is just because during the Eras Tour, and really like her Folklore, Evermore albums, her fan base just really expanded exponentially. Suddenly there were so many people who saw a Taylor Swift headline like every day of their life or became a fan of hers. And it just seemed like, you know, people knew she obviously started in country music. That's a really important part of her legacy. But it just felt like people kind of also like glossed over her beginnings or didn't really know the full story.
0: And one thing that's really awesome, and you know, like you've written over 100 stories about her, you're an expert on Taylor Swift, I would say for sure, but is her songwriting ability. Where did that all come from? And you talk about it in the book.
1: Yeah, one of the most fun parts was talking to all of these songwriters who were in their 30s and 40s at the time, and they got a call from their publisher asking if they would write with a 13 or 14-year-old girl, and a lot of them were, you know, if not skeptical, they're just, you know, a little concerned because, you know, they maybe had written with some young singers before. And it was sort of like, well, if you're the veteran songwriter in a songwriting session, maybe the kids like look to you to know what to do, or they don't really have any ideas of their own. But Taylor, you know, this was the most consistent thing I heard, was that Taylor would walk into these sessions with her guitar, sit down, you know, do her whole like, hi, I'm Taylor, and then just sort of launch into her ideas. ideas and what she wanted to write about and what was on her mind and potential lyrics. And she's explained that that came from a love of, you know, like poetry and reading when she was younger, and really storytelling is so much what anchors country music. But yeah, it was so fascinating to hear about all these adults who like weren't sure whether to contribute in a writer's room, and then she just would completely take over the session.
0: Nice. And you know, you talk about the Bluebird Cafe. For anyone who doesn't know, you go to Nashville, you need to go there. I've been there, and obviously you have too. And she says that's, you know, that is really kind of known as the venue that you know where she was discovered. Is that right?
1: Yeah, and this was a story I had heard a lot over time, and Taylor talked about it a lot. The night when she was 14 and she performed at the Bluebird Cafe, and that was the night that Scott Borchetta, who was a radio programming or radio promotions executive who was looking to start his own label, he heard her perform, just like totally got it immediately, and kind of offered her this record deal, you know, went to talk to her and her parents, and he didn't actually have a company yet, but he knew he wanted to sign her. And that was one of my favorite chapters to report, just because I tracked down all the songwriters who performed with Taylor that night, and some other people who were in the audience and their impressions from that night. And yeah, I mean, the Bluebird, if you've been, or you know, it's just a very magical place where everyone is completely silent as the songwriters sit in a circle and perform their songs and tell the stories about it. So even to this day, like, Swifties kind of make a pilgrimage to the Bluebird to see where Taylor was discovered. But it was really fun learning new details about that night and sort of the reactions from the crowd even before they knew who she was.
0: Yeah, I love your chapter too, where you talk about Taylor builds an empire. And you talk about a saying you heard in Nashville: the first rule of Taylor Club is you don't talk about Taylor Club. Explain that.
1: Yes, I heard that sentiment multiple times, and that was really referring to her management company, because very early on, Taylor had like a couple managers that she worked with briefly, but when her career really started to blow up, she made the decision to, instead of going with like a major established manager, take everything in-house and start her own management company. And I would say, of like everything that I reported for the book, learning about 13 management was like by far the hardest. It's just, it's a very locked down, kind of tight knit group of people. A lot of them have been with her for a very, very long time. And even, you know, some people that work there, like, they don't put it on LinkedIn. Like, I know who they are, but they don't share it publicly. They don't talk about it. And so I just think, yeah, like, they keep everything very, very close to the vest. And that probably, you know, is one of the many reasons for her massive success.
0: Yeah, I agree. And then you tell the big, big famous story that even if people had no clue who Taylor Swift was, they would know. And how could they not? The VMAs and what happened with Kanye West. Talk about that. That was really good how you flushed that out.
1: Thanks. Yeah, I mean, I think that was a night, you know, that was one of our society's like first viral Twitter moments was, you know, the 2009 VMAs when Taylor won. And Kanye went on stage and took the microphone and said that, you know, Beyonce made one of the best videos of all time and she should have won, and everything, you know, that kind of just, everyone lost their minds. And so, yeah, that, again, that was like a story, you know, I think a lot of people are familiar with. But again, it was just interesting to talk to people who were there that night and kind of describe the chaos behind the scenes. You know, I talked to someone who was a performer for Taylor that night, kind of like as a background extra for her performance that she was doing like 5 minutes after that happened, and just hearing how Taylor like pulled it together after that. I mean, I don't know that anyone could sort of like function as usual after that happens to you. So yeah, just another example of how she's kind of just on another level as an artist and as a performer.
0: Yeah. For you, you know, covering the Eras Tour and going to the Eras Tour, being able to talk about that and whatnot and seeing that come full circle, what was that like?
1: Well, I just remember I covered the first show of the Eras Tour for the Post. It was in Glendale, Arizona.
0: Yeah.
1: And we just like had no idea what we were in for. Because she, you know, we knew it was the Eras Tour, but you were expecting the concert, you know, it'd be like 2 hours, maybe a little longer. And I remember thinking like, how in the world is she going to fit all these eras into 2 hours? And then it ended up being 3.5 hours. So yeah, just thinking about what it was like that first night when the show just kind of kept going and you realize like what was happening and then tracking it over the next 2 years and seeing it become this global phenomenon. I mean, I don't think anyone has really seen anything like it. There's a reason it was like the highest grossing tour in history, but it was fascinating just from a reporting standpoint, you know, going to various shows, both in the US and abroad, and seeing how audiences reacted, and then kind of all the side stories that came out of that, like people who couldn't get listen from the parking lot with thousands of other people, people who got jobs at the venues just so they could be there because it was so hard to get tickets. It was just an endless number of stories over the whole tour, for sure.
0: Yeah. For you, what was the best part about doing this book?
1: I think it was just really all the interviews. I mean, I knew going in that it was going to be very challenging because Taylor is one of the most powerful people in the world. And I figured it would be hard. Some people, you know, even if you only have positive things to say, like you're still kind of scared to talk about someone who looms that large, like in our culture. And I was so grateful with people that did, that were excited to share their stories and their memories of working with Taylor. I learned so much. It's kind of Taylor's at the level where you feel like you just kind of know everything there is to know. And I ended up hearing so many anecdotes and stories I had never heard before that really, I think, helped explain how she became the superstar she is today. And so that was my favorite part, is just like talking to people in the industry in Nashville from every different background and perspective. And yeah, just learning a lot of new things.
0: Nice. Emily Yard, congratulations on the book, your first book. That's great. Taylor Swift, The Definitive Origin Story, independently, of course, reported by award-winning journalist Emily Yard, who we just talked to, the debut years. Emily, thank you.
1: Thank you so much. I really appreciate it.
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0: guest. He's an author, and he joins us on Author's Corner here on America Tonight. His name is Terry Joe Gunnels, and he's got this whole series, a couple of books called, then we're going to start with this one, The Landlord's Inheritance. It starts from there, and it's really fascinating. It grabs you as you get into this, and I always say that you write what you know. So some of what he's writing about and these characters that he's fleshed out, I think are partly because that he invested in real estate and he is a licensed building contractor and he gets that whole thing when it comes to real estate. And you'll understand what I mean, especially with this first one. And again, the book is called The Landlord's Inheritance. That's where we start. Terry Joe, thanks for hanging with us.
1: Well, thank you for having me on the show, Kate. I appreciate it.
0: So tell us about this novel and stepping into this and creating Mickey Ray and Darcy Jean and all of that. How did this happen?
1: Very quickly, I was working on one of my properties. I still do that at 71 years old. I work on it myself, so I see what's going on. And I got hurt and I couldn't work. So I said, instead of sitting around doing nothing, I will start writing. And because I could type. And that's it. 6 weeks later, I had a rough draft for my book. And 9 months after that, then, hey, you know, I got the book in hand. So I was very proud of that.
0: Yeah, no kidding. Tell us about the story. Tell us about The Landlord's Inheritance.
1: Okay. Well, you know, it starts out in Mickey. He's working on a property, and he gets a call to go to the hospital. His parents have been in an accident. When he gets there, they tell him that his mother has actually died as a result of the injuries, and they launch a police investigation and found out that it was actually an attempted murder, trying to kill their father, his sister Darcy, and then Mickey Ray. And so then he decides that, okay, you know, we're gonna find out what this done, because the police just don't seem to be working to suit him. And that's when it actually takes off. He does that, and then his best friend, who is a disabled veteran, James comes in. He's going to help his friend. Well, James has talents and skills that Mickey knows nothing about. So he brings that in because he is, disabled physically. Mainly his looks because of burns and stuff like that resulting from accident in the military. He comes in with his black ops talents and skills and helps them solve it and take care of everything. So in the end, you know, I have to say, okay, it turns out fine. But yeah, there's a lot of action and revealing different things. And Mickey comes up, he's quite surprised. How did you learn that? I can't tell you. You know, word is coming. Don't ask. So James can't reveal his sources nor the extent of his skills. And they're best friends, but James can't talk about it.
0: Wow. And, you know, you had so much fun with this one. You've got a landlord series, basically. And, you know, one of them, The Landlord's Dead Body. I just love it. I love the titles because they pull you right in. Tell us about that.
1: Okay. As you said, that's the third one in the series. And that's a real mystery all the way through to the end. By the third book, Mickey has actually grown and matured, and he is the CEO of the largest construction company in Virginia, the fictional town of Bridgeton. And he and his father worked together to begin a new development and expansion. And they go out on the very first day. They break ground for an apartment building, and the backhoe operator, in digging a footing, he digs up a dead body. And, you know, so, okay, what is this? Well, they find out that it's a little small town. It's a girl, a woman, young woman. And Mickey actually went to school with this girl. So this is on our property. And further checking and find out she actually did rent an apartment in another complex. So she is a tenant on our property. We knew this girl in school. We're going to find out who killed her, and why. And, of course, you don't find out who, what, or why until the last chapter of the book. You know, I tried to keep people, in suspense the whole way. I certainly hope that I did a good job of that.
0: You did. There's something about your characters, too. They're normal people, I guess I would say, kind of living their lives, and then all of a sudden they're involved in all of these things that unfold. And I think that's part of what makes it so interesting, right? Just living your life, and then you're pulled into these crazy things. And as I said, this is a series, so I know that you've got others that you're working on. Give us a sneak peek about what's coming up down the road.
1: Well, the second one, to back up a little bit to that one, this takes place obviously right after the first. Mickey is wandering through one of his apartment complexes, finds a little girl in a wheelchair, and he begins questioning the girl. The girl said, well, Mama left me, and she'll be right back. Well, when she doesn't come back, Mickey knows that something has happened to the little girl's mother, because a mother would not leave a disabled child out in the middle of, you know, an apartment complex for no reason. So something is wrong. And they go through and eventually reunite the little girl with both of her parents. Now, the one right after the third one, right after the dead body, Mickey is at work, and his fiance, that's the name of it, the landlord's ex-fiance, he is working in his office, and he gets a call from the police in Florence, Oregon, literally on the West Coast. And this is from the police. They say, this girl is, she is dead, and we found your number in her cell phone. You know, why did she call you last night? Well, as it turns out, the girl was killed. That was his ex-fiance, who is actually takes a major part in the very first book, Valerie. So he flies out to pick up her body when he finds out the police have decided it was a murder. And they're going to start the investigation. Well, when Mickey tells his friend James, James flies out to support his best friend. They find out it's murder. The police, being a small town, just do not have the resources. So they bring in an entire team of black ops people, and they go through the whole thing again. You know, a lot of action, and I can't say a whole lot more. It'll give away the whole storyline. But you know, with James and the black ops team, they come in and they bring down another network of I'll say criminals, and you know, then after that, then it's over, and Mickey's on his way home, and that's where the fifth one starts. You know, and that
0: wow.
1: One I literally have in the computer right now that I'm working on. You know, Mickey tries to help this girl when he stops, and next thing you know, he wakes up in a hospital, total amnesia, doesn't know himself or anything. So we're working on that one right now.
0: I like it. I can almost visualize this on a screen, like a series, who knows, a streaming series or something else, because your writing is so, the characters are so vivid. They just jump off the page. There's no doubt about that, Terry.
1: You.
0: I mean, really. So what do you hope people take away from reading any of the Landlord series?
1: Well, the one thing that several people have told me personally, and they left it on some of the reviews and everything online, that as you mentioned in the beginning, that these are just plain ordinary people, and then suddenly they're hit with this, and they feel the need to help themselves, to get some closure on a particular thing. And of course, you know, as I said, the Black Ops team, Mickey, Darcy, and so on, you know, they're very close-knit, and when something happens to one, it happens to all of them, and they go out, you know, and try to take care of, you know, try to protect their own, so to speak. So, but anyways, as Lesson somebody actually posted, they said it seems like that there are a lot of little mini everyday lessons that you can pick up from these books. And I have to say that wasn't deliberate, but in some cases I did put my own thoughts and ideas, you know, express that through my characters, and people picked up on that, which I didn't realize I was writing, but it's nice to know that someone feels like that, okay, they can walk away with a little life lesson out of a book.
0: Yeah, I think that's true. Very, very true. Terry Jo Gunnels, we could talk all day. You can get these books on Amazon, Barnes & Noble, wherever great books are sold. Thank you.
1: Thank you very much for having me, Kate.

0: Here's today's Worldwide Travel Minute with Peter Greenberg, brought to you by Overseas Adventure Travel.
1: It's the season for cruise ship booking scams. You'll get an email saying you've won a free cruise. But if you take the time to read the fine print, you'll find taxes. An airfare to the ship isn't included and must be booked by the company offering you the prize. Or the cruise may be free, but it's tied to a timeshare presentation that you can't avoid. 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I'm Peter Greenberg, and this is today's Worldwide Travel Minute.
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4: USA Radio News, I'm Anthony Lucero. President Trump campaigned in Grand Island, Nebraska today for Republican Senator Pete Ricketts and Governor Jim Pillen. The president had a big announcement.
5: So tonight I'm going to sign a historic executive order to officially waive the off-road requirement and allow anyone to purchase tax-free red dye diesel for any reason.
4: Protesters gathered outside the rally. The Iran war is forcing the energy industry to rethink how oil moves around the world. Gulf producers are increasingly using the Red Sea, ship-to-ship transfers, and other routes to maintain exports, showing how markets can adjust even when a major shipping lane has been disrupted. Paramount's merger with Warner Brothers Discovery is moving forward with a deal that should close tomorrow.
6: Paramount Skydance is closing on its multi-billion dollar takeover of Warner Brothers Discovery. The new Hollywood media giant will be known as Skydance Corporation. David Ellison announced he's bringing in Mattel chairman Enon Kreese as co-CEO. It's one of the biggest mergers in media history, bringing together two of America's oldest movie studios with Paramount Plus, Nickelodeon, HBO Max, TBS, the Cartoon Network, CBS, and CNN under one umbrella. The company settled an antitrust lawsuit with state's attorneys general in late September, with terms including a minimum of 30 movies per year and an independent board to resolve editorial disputes at CNN and CBS News. The company is retaining Mark Thompson as CNN's editor-in-chief. I'm Jennifer King.
4: The U.S. economy is showing two different sides, low employment and growing concerns about the job market.
7: The unemployment rate remains at 4.2%, but hiring has slowed and many workers are becoming less confident about finding better-paying jobs. Reuters reports wage growth is being partly offset by inflation, while manufacturing employment remains below recent highs. The economic picture could become an important issue as voters head toward the November midterm elections. Ron Warner, USA Radio News.
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4: A vendor mistakenly mailed 3,126 Maricopa County, Arizona ballots 6 days before the scheduled October 7th mailing date. Voters who received them can still fill them out and return them, with early arrivals held securely until processing begins. A deadly school bus crash took place in Florida.
10: A school bus flipped over on its roof during a multi-vehicle crash in central Florida at about 6:15 a.m., killing two people. Polk County Sheriff Grady Judd.
11: It was a terrible, tragic morning. We had a beautiful 10th grade girl lose her life
10: when a white Chevy Malibu veered across the center line, striking the bus. The impact ripped a tire off the bus, causing it to crash head-on into an oncoming silver Jeep, which then caught on fire.
11: There's a second deceased person in the silver Jeep.
10: Some 39 people, mostly all high school students, were on the bus headed to Winter Haven High School in Winter Haven, Florida. Superintendent of Polk County Public Schools, Frederick Hyde, says students train for situations like this.
12: And we are very, very fortunate today that more students were not seriously injured.
10: Sound courtesy WFTS. I'm Lisa Dwyer.
4: Louisiana Republican Senator John Kennedy told NBC's Meet the Press he's considering a 2028 presidential run while currently planning to seek re-election.
13: My plans right now are to run for re-election, but as I've said before, if I don't think I can be effective in the Senate anymore, I would consider it.
4: For USA Radio News, I'm Anthony Lucero.
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15: 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Clear this morning with a low of 64. Today's high will be 87 with sunny skies. Tomorrow, look for a high of 89. Keep ahead of Vicksburg, Warren County weather here at News Talk and Sports 107.7 and 1490.

0: your music, your way. This is Soundbites, and I'm Alan Davidson. 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That was so cool, wasn't it? 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
1: USA Radio News, I'm Anthony Lucero. President Trump campaigned in Grand Island, Nebraska today for Republican Senator Pete Ricketts and Governor Jim Pillen, all ahead of the midterms. The president had a big announcement.
2: So tonight I'm going to sign a historic executive order to officially waive the off-road requirement and allow anyone to purchase tax-free red dye diesel for any reason.
1: Protesters gathered outside the rally. The Iran war is forcing the energy industry to rethink how oil moves around the world. Gulf producers are increasingly using the Red Sea, ship-to-ship transfers, and other routes to maintain exports, showing how markets can adjust even when a major shipping lane has been disrupted. At the closing bell, the Dow picked up 91, S&P 500 climbed 51, and the Nasdaq soared up 286. From America's News Network, USA Radio News.
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6: 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Clear this morning with a low of 64. Today's high will be 87 with sunny skies. Tomorrow, look for a high of 89. Keep ahead of Vicksburg, Warren County weather here at News Talk and Sports 107.7 and 1490.

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2: Volkswagen takes another big swing at the U.S. market. This is Jeff Gilbert with the Car Chronicles. VW may be making deep cuts globally, but it realizes its long-term health depends on becoming a bigger player here in the U.S.
3: For generations, Volkswagen has been trying to redefine themselves to get to their past glory of the Beetle and the Rabbit. The latest push is wholeheartedly into trucks.
2: More SUVs, says Sam Fiorani of Auto Forecast Solutions, and even a new pickup truck, likely a competitor to the Toyota Tacoma and Nissan Frontier.
3: We believe it's going to be mid-sized because that's where the easiest entry for any manufacturer is. It's very difficult to tap into the full-size truck market. Mid-size is extremely tough as well, but it's a lot easier than going head-to-head against the Detroit 3.
2: Fiorani says any Volkswagen pickup truck would likely be made in the USA. With the Car Chronicles, I'm Jeff Gilbert.
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5: USA Radio News, I'm Anthony Lucero. The Iran war is creating pressure on Tehran from multiple directions. U.S. military forces are maintaining a blockade. Gulf producers are keeping oil exports moving. And Yemen's government is attacking Iran-based Houthis near a major shipping route. President Trump spoke about it while in Grand Island, Nebraska.
6: By the way, we're kicking Iran's ass. You do know that, right?
5: Diplomacy remains possible, but the pressure is mounting. Former House Speaker Dennis Hastert has passed away.
7: Former Illinois lawmaker Dennis Hastert has died at age 84. The Republican was House Speaker from 1999 to 2007, replacing Newt Gingrich, and played a key role in the Bill Clinton impeachment trial in advancing President George W. Bush's agenda. But his legacy was eclipsed by allegations that he had molested high school athletes during his prior career as a teacher and wrestling coach in Yorkville. The Kendall County Coroner's Office says Hastert died of natural causes at home under hospice care. I'm Jennifer King.
5: During an appearance on Fox News Sunday, Justice Samuel Alito is warning of growing pressure on the Supreme Court as lawmakers debate structural changes.
8: There has been a concerted effort to intimidate the court and justices on the court, try to influence us to decide cases differently from the way in which we have been deciding them.
5: The comments come as the justices begin a new term with major cases ahead. Wall Street began the week on a high note with technology stocks pushing major indexes towards record levels.
9: NASDAQ closed at a new record Monday, gaining more than 1%, while the S&P 500 rose 0.7% and moved within striking distance of its all-time high. Investors were encouraged by major corporate deals and continued enthusiasm for artificial intelligence. But there are concerns about inflation and rising treasury yields, with the 10-year yield reaching its highest level since 2002. Ron Warner, USA Radio News.
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5: Republican Iowa governor candidate Zach Lawn told CBS Face the Nation he's campaigning on lower costs for farmers. That includes cutting the state gas tax and challenging agricultural monopolies.
11: Breaking up monopolies was first done by Republicans. The Sherman antitrust law is a Republican. Teddy Roosevelt broke up two of the biggest companies in existence. A monopoly is a failure of the free market. I think we forgot that in large part, and now we're paying the consequence for it.
5: Lawn is also making water quality and cancer rates major issues while proposing incentives for farmers to change agricultural practices. Krista Pike remains critically ill and on a ventilator following Tennessee's failed lethal injection execution. Stephen Farrell is the attorney for Krista Pike, and he appeared on CNN's State of the Union.
12: This has been a serious punishment for a serious and awful crime. I don't think that attempting another execution is going to bring justice.
5: Farrell wants her death sentence commuted to life, while Governor Bill Lee has suspended Tennessee executions through the remainder of the year and ordered a review of the failure. Former White House Press Secretary Karoline Leavitt is joining Fox News as an on-air contributor beginning November 1st. Leavitt, who left the White House in August after serving as President Trump's chief spokesperson, will provide commentary and analysis across Fox News programs. She is the second former Trump press secretary to join the network after Kayleigh McEnany. For USA Radio News, I'm Anthony Lucero.
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15: Vicksburg, Warren County weather from News Talk and Sports 107.7 and 1490. Clear this morning with a low of 64. Today's high will be 87 with sunny skies. Tomorrow, look for a high of 89. Keep ahead of Vicksburg, Warren County weather here at News Talk and Sports 107.7 and 1490.

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1: Chase Matthew just wrapped up opening for Jason Aldean's Songs About Us tour. And as a thank you gift for the opportunity, Chase bought Jason a 1968 Pontiac Le Mans from Facebook Marketplace. He said he wanted to give Jason a vintage hot rod from 1968 because of a line from his song, My Kind of Party. Mitchell Tenpenny and Flo Rida are teaming up for a four-date run of shows. The Whistle and Whiskey Tour kicks off in Duluth, Minnesota on February 3rd. They'll hit up Sioux City, Iowa, Grand Forks, North Dakota, before wrapping things up in Rochester, Minnesota on February 7th. Tickets for Mitchell and Flo Rida's joint tour are on sale now. They say you've made it when SNL makes fun of you, so Ella Langley is definitely a star. She's getting noticed by the writers of Saturday Night Live. Her song, Choosing Texas, has become the butt of an SNL joke. During the Weekend Update segment, Michael Chase said, for a record 23rd week, the number one song in the country was Ella Langley's Choosing Texas, but I thought Texas band Choosing. It's your Country Daily Dirt. I'm Brooke Summers.
2: Radio News, I'm Anthony Lucero. The Iran war is creating pressure on Tehran from multiple directions. U.S. military forces are maintaining a blockade. Gulf producers are keeping oil exports moving. And Yemen's government is attacking Iran-based Houthis near a major shipping route.
3: We're kicking Iran's ass. You do know that, right?
2: Diplomacy remains possible, but the pressure is mounting. Wall Street began the week on a high note with technology stocks pushing major indexes towards record levels.
4: NASDAQ closed at a new record Monday, gaining more than 1%, while the S&P 500 rose 0.7% and moved within striking distance of its all-time high. Investors were encouraged by major corporate deals and continued enthusiasm for artificial intelligence. But there are concerns about inflation and rising treasury yields, with the 10-year yield reaching its highest level since 2002. Ron Warner, USA Radio News.
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Vicksburg, Warren County weather from News Talk and Sports 107.7 and 1490. Clear this morning with a low of 64. Today's high will be 87 with sunny skies. Tomorrow, look for a high of 89. Keep ahead of Vicksburg, Warren County weather here at News Talk and Sports 107.7 and 1490.

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2: There's one thread that connects many of the issues facing car makers: affordability. This is Jeff Gilbert with the Car Chronicles. High car prices lead to limits elsewhere.
3: Americans are at their ceiling when it comes to the cost of a vehicle. That reduces options that manufacturers have to absorb some of the shocks that have happened.
2: It's why car makers can't pass on the cost of tariffs, says Brian Gordon, the president of the Dave Canton Group, a dealer consultant. It also means car makers and dealers have to look for every possible revenue opportunity.
3: The customer has to be at the center, because customer retention across all of the revenue streams that makes a dealership work, that is the secret sauce.
2: Gordon says affordability could play into whether Chinese car makers get to sell in the U.S. market, as many cash-strapped car buyers could demand the ability to purchase lower-cost Chinese vehicles. With the Car Chronicles, I'm Jeff Gilbert.
4: 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It's 2 o'clock.
5: USA Radio News, I'm Anthony Lucero. Fighting is escalating in Yemen with a Saudi-backed offensive targeting Houthi forces along key international shipping routes.
6: Saudi-backed Yemeni government forces have launched a major offensive against Iran-backed Houthi rebels, reclaiming several areas near the Bab el-Mandeb Strait, a critical shipping checkpoint. The Associated Press reports Saudi coalition aircraft are providing air support. Turkey and Pakistan have also agreed to deploy services to Saudi Arabia under a defense agreement as regional tensions continue to rise. Ron Warner, USA Radio News.
5: The Group of Seven is preparing to release around 100 million barrels of diesel and crude from emergency reserves as the Iran war keeps energy prices elevated. This move is designed to ease pressure on consumers while governments work around disruptions in Middle Eastern shipping. The EU Commission is closely monitoring reports of a suspected plague case that took place in Russia.
7: EU Commission spokesperson Eva Hershevorova says that the bloc's closely monitoring reports of a suspected plague case in Russia after a worker in Irkutsk died of pneumonia of unknown origin.
8: We are aware of the reports concerning the laboratory incident in Russia, seemingly involving a pathogen causing plague. Just to give you a broader picture, plague is an infectious disease that can be caused by bacteria Yersinia pestis. It's treatable by antibiotics.
7: The European Center for Disease Prevention assesses the risk of infection for people living in the EU as very low, citing the very low likelihood of the disease being imported and spreading through secondary transmission. I'm Charles de Ledesma.
5: At the closing bell, the Dow picked up 91, S&P 500 climbed 51, and the NASDAQ soared up 286. From America's News Network, USA Radio News.
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5: Former Chicago Mayor Rahm Emanuel told NBC's Meet the Press he's weighing a 2028 presidential bid, saying Democrats need to address affordability and rebuild trust with the voters.
11: The American dream, the moment it became unaffordable, is exactly when our democracy became unstable. Owning a home is no longer something you can achieve. You're taking money out of your 401k to make your paycheck get to the 31st of the month.
5: Emanuel says his potential campaign would focus on changing government and drawing lessons from states where Democrats have pursued education reforms. Last week, a Fly Dubai flight from Dubai to Tel Aviv was diverted to Saudi Arabia after the co-pilot stabbed the captain and the aircraft entered a steep dive. But many in the media seemed to hesitate calling this a terrorist attack. HBO's Bill Maher commented,
12: "The media is always a little reluctant to call it terrorism when it's obviously terrorism. I mean, after a while, they do."
5: Passengers intervened and helped stabilize the plane. The co-pilot was then taken into custody. Production on The Batman Part 2 is temporarily paused as director Matt Reeves has stepped away to handle a family matter. The sequel, starring Robert Pattinson, has already faced multiple delays and is now scheduled for February 2028.
13: Who are you under there?
14: I'm vengeance.
5: It's unclear whether this pause will affect the release date. For USA Radio News, I'm Anthony Lucero.
15: 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I just want to warn you, traffic is tough out there.
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19: 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Clear this morning with a low of 64. Today's high will be 87 with sunny skies. Tomorrow, look for a high of 89. Keep ahead of Vicksburg, Warren County weather here at News Talk and Sports 107.7 and 1490.

0: I'm Larry Magid with the Connect Safely report. Teens are using AI for schoolwork, but they're also aware of its downsides. A new Common Sense Media study found that 70% of teens use AI for schoolwork, but nearly 4 in 10 say that it can cause them to miss out on actual learning, and 38% say having AI available leads them to come up with fewer ideas of their own. 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
2: USA Radio News, I'm Anthony Lucero. Fighting is escalating in Yemen with a Saudi-backed offensive targeting Houthi forces along key international shipping routes.
3: Reclaiming several areas near the Bab el-Mandeb Strait, a critical shipping checkpoint. The Associated Press reports Saudi coalition aircraft are providing air support. Turkey and Pakistan have also agreed to deploy services to Saudi Arabia under a defense agreement as regional tensions continue to rise. Ron Warner, USA Radio News.
2: The group of seven is preparing to release around 100 million barrels of diesel and crude from emergency reserves as the Iran war keeps energy prices elevated. This move is designed to ease pressure on consumers while governments work around disruptions in Middle Eastern shipping. At the closing bell, the Dow picked up 91, S&P 500 climbed 51, and the NASDAQ soared up 286. From America's News Network, USA Radio News.
4: This is Denny Gillum, host of Frontlines of Freedom, here to tell you about an amazing new book, The Miracle Man, written by a good friend of mine. It's a remarkable true account of faith, healing, and restoration in the face of impossible odds. Through a harrowing series of events and miraculous answers to prayer, Bill receives a donor's heart with only hours left to live. 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
7: 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Clear this morning with a low of 64. Today's high will be 87 with sunny skies. Tomorrow, look for a high of 89. Keep ahead of Vicksburg, Warren County weather here at News Talk and Sports 107.7 and 1490.

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7: USA Radio News, I'm Anthony Lucero. President Trump campaigned in Grand Island, Nebraska today for Republican Senator Pete Ricketts and Governor Jim Pillen. The president had a big announcement.
8: So tonight I'm going to sign a historic executive order to officially waive the off-road requirement and allow anyone to purchase tax-free red dye diesel for any reason.
7: Protesters gathered outside the rally. The Iran war is forcing the energy industry to rethink how oil moves around the world. Gulf producers are increasingly using the Red Sea, ship-to-ship transfers, and other routes to maintain exports, showing how markets can adjust even when a major shipping lane has been disrupted. Paramount's merger with Warner Brothers Discovery is moving forward with a deal that should close tomorrow.
9: Paramount Skydance is closing on its multi-billion dollar takeover of Warner Brothers Discovery. The new Hollywood media giant will be known as Skydance Corporation. David Ellison announced he's bringing in Mattel chairman Enon Kreese as co-CEO. It's one of the biggest mergers in media history, bringing together two of America's oldest movie studios with Paramount Plus, Nickelodeon, HBO Max, TBS, the Cartoon Network, CBS, and CNN under one umbrella. The company settled an antitrust lawsuit with state's attorneys general in late September, with terms including a minimum of 30 movies per year and an independent board to resolve editorial disputes at CNN and CBS News. The company is retaining Mark Thompson as CNN's editor-in-chief. I'm Jennifer King.
7: The U.S. economy is showing two different sides, low employment and growing concerns about the job market.
10: The unemployment rate remains at 4.2%, but hiring has slowed and many workers are becoming less confident about finding better-paying jobs. Reuters reports wage growth is being partly offset by inflation, while manufacturing employment remains below recent highs. The economic picture could become an important issue as voters head toward the November midterm elections. Ron Warner, USA Radio News.
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7: A vendor mistakenly mailed 3,126 Maricopa County, Arizona ballots 6 days before the scheduled October 7th mailing date. Voters who received them can still fill them out and return them with early arrivals held securely until processing begins. A deadly school bus crash took place in Florida.
9: A school bus flipped over on its roof during a multi-vehicle crash in Central Florida at about 6:15 a.m., killing two people. Polk County Sheriff Grady Judd.
12: It was a terrible, tragic morning. We had a beautiful 10th grade girl lose her life
9: when a white Chevy Malibu veered across the center line, striking the bus. The impact ripped a tire off the bus, causing it to crash head-on into an oncoming silver Jeep, which then caught on fire.
12: There's a second deceased person in the silver Jeep.
9: Some 39 people, mostly all high school students, were on the bus headed to Winter Haven High School in Winter Haven, Florida. Superintendent of Polk County Public Schools, Frederick Hyde, says students train for situations like this.
13: And we are very, very fortunate today that more students were not seriously injured.
9: Sound courtesy WFTS. I'm Lisa Dwyer.
7: Louisiana Republican Senator John Kennedy told NBC's Meet the Press he's considering a 2028 presidential run while currently planning to seek re-election.
14: My plans right now are to run for re-election, but as I've said before, if I don't think I can be effective in the Senate anymore, I would consider it.
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0: 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Clear this morning with a low of 64. Today's high will be 87 with sunny skies. Tomorrow, look for a high of 89. Keep ahead of Vicksburg, Warren County weather here at News Talk and Sports 107.7 and 1490.

0: Should school buses have cameras? This is Jeff Gilbert with the Cork Chronicles. Specifically, what's called stop arm cameras outside the bus that can record and report those who illegally pass a stop school bus.
1: We found that 91% of parents agreed that automated stop arm camera enforcement, that is ticketing drivers who go around stopped school buses, is a great way to hold dangerous drivers accountable.
0: Adam Snyder is with the Governor's Highway Safety Association, which did the study. He says that 91% is a very telling statistic.
1: That's as close as you're going to get to a consensus on anything nowadays. So that I think really speaks to the how fed up parents and the public are with unsafe driving, especially when it puts kids at risk.
0: More and more school buses have the stop arm cameras, but Snyder says they are a long way from being everywhere. With the Cork Chronicles, I'm Jeff Gilbert.
2: USA Radio News, I'm Anthony Lucero. President Trump campaigned in Grand Island, Nebraska today for Republican Senator Pete Ricketts and Governor Jim Pillen, all ahead of the midterms. The president had a big announcement.
3: So tonight I'm going to sign a historic executive order to officially waive the off-road requirement and allow anyone to purchase tax-free red dye diesel for any reason.
2: Protesters gathered outside the rally. The Iran war is forcing the energy industry to rethink how oil moves around the world. Gulf producers are increasingly using the Red Sea, ship-to-ship transfers, and other routes to maintain exports, showing how markets can adjust even when a major shipping lane has been disrupted. At the closing bell, the Dow picked up 91, S&P 500 climbed 51, and the Nasdaq soared up 286. From America's News Network, USA Radio News.
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6: 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Clear this morning with a low of 64. Today's high will be 87 with sunny skies. Tomorrow, look for a high of 89. Keep ahead of Vicksburg, Warren County weather here at News Talk and Sports 107.7 and 1490.

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0: Hey guys, Rachel Cruz here. So many parents I talk to lately feel a little lost when it comes to talking to their kids about money. It comes up when I'm coaching people and even in my own group of friends. 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
1: Hey, guys, Dave Ramsey here. 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Jack is in Cedar Rapids, Iowa. Hi, Jack. How are you?
2: Hey, I'm doing good. How are you, Dave and Rachel?
1: Better than we deserve. What's up?
2: I'm coming at you with a more morally focused financial question. Just jumping right into it. My fiance and I are 24, been together going on 5 years, and have been living together since middle of last year. We were due to get married last Sunday, but on her way to work about 2 weeks before, she got in a pretty devastating car accident, and she's very lucky to survive the hit itself.
0: Oh my gosh, Jack, I'm sorry.
1: That's awful.
2: To stay brief, she got flown out of the local hospital where she was transported to be in intensive care, where she's been for now going on 3 weeks in the top on the hospital in our state.
0: Oh my gosh.
2: So a set date for getting out of the hospital, starting rehab and getting back to work and just getting back to life as normal has yet to be mentioned. And as far as living life normally, she's going to have to live with her parents due to mobility restrictions and the ease of living in that house compared to the apartment we live in because it's on the second floor. The biggest thing that's been on my mind and the thing that I want the advice with has been the magnitude of the bills that are probably going to come in and what that means for me and my future, because legally speaking, we weren't ever married. And so to the state's eyes, I wouldn't have any responsibility for these bills. And I personally am just not okay with the thought of not having anything to do with the burden that would be dropped onto her and her family because of the pending invoice that's coming. Am I being too nice and willing to take too much of this worry on myself? And am I wrong for thinking that I could possibly move back home to save up faster for these bills?
3: 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We're at 142 Cedars Road down Highway 61 South behind the Shell Station. 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
9: 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Generally sunny for your Tuesday with a few afternoon clouds and a high of 89. A few clouds tonight with a low of 63. Heading into Wednesday, we'll see mainly sunny skies with a high of 89. That's your weather from News Talk 1490 and 107.7 FM.
1: Them not to be at least $500,000 on her car insurance. So again, car insurance is probably going to cover all of that, most likely.
2: Okay.
1: I'm not sure. We don't know where we are yet. It's very early in all of this. It's also early to worry about it, not think about it, but to worry about it. It's okay to think about it, but I don't want to worry about it at this stage. In other words, because we don't know what it is until the monster comes out of the closet and we figure out he's 3 inches tall. Then we don't have to worry about him. But if he comes out of the closet and he's 30 feet tall, then he's a problem.
0: Yeah, right? How are you financially, Jack? Do you have savings?
2: Yeah, I have my savings. I've been listening to you guys and following your steps religiously for years. So she was, on auto pay for the rent and chipping in with the bills. I have, I completely stepped in and disabled all the auto pay just to make sure that she doesn't drain her account and get overdrawn. But I total in savings right now, I got about $11,000.
0: Okay.
1: All right. So yeah,
2: right now I'm paying for all of living and I can get by.
1: Yeah.
2: I can do it.
0: Because I think from a relational standpoint, I mean, you are 2 weeks, 14 days away from saying in sickness and in health. You know what I mean? Like, I'm about to commit my life. So the fact that you're wanting to step in and help care and take care of her, I would be worried if you wouldn't be desiring that. Do you know what I mean? Like, this is your wife. You're 14 days from this is your wife, so I would say that is totally understandable. And
1: yes, and yes, I would.
0: And I would. I think I would take care of
1: but
0: her.
1: But I don't think you need to cancel the apartment, move in with your parents, because we don't know the size of the problem yet. Okay, but the answer to your question, not morally or ethically, but more relationally, is Rachel's point, is yes, I want you to treat her like she's your wife in terms of making sure she's okay, but not necessarily signing up legally for all these bills, but we're going to walk through this together, and if I need to throw my $11,000 on the table, I can.
0: To help her.
1: But I want to see what we're dealing with and what it is there for long term. So my prediction is that the medical recovery that she, because she's obviously got hurt really bad, is going to be 90% of what you guys face. The financial problem is only going to be about 10%. I think the health insurance and the car insurance are going to cover the vast majority of
0: the
1: this.
0: Incident. But there could be ongoing therapies and things that you guys may as a couple pay out of pocket, right? And that would be...
1: Well, you may help with the deductibles or the copays later, but they're not even kicked in yet. They're not there yet.
0: Yeah, but I'm just saying for him, like, for them to be thinking, like, if they end up getting married in six months, you know what I mean? She could have another 2 years of therapies and rehab, you know what I mean? Yeah, all of it.
1: Part of what we're signing up for, Now, let's go worst case scenario. Something crazy happens. The other party sues for $500 million. For harm and wins. Okay? Then your fiance is probably going to file bankruptcy before you get married.
2: Right.
1: Okay? And you're not going to sign up for $500 million. Okay. That's not going to happen, but I'm just saying that's
0: the worst case scenario is she files bankruptcy.
1: On the other end of it. And then you guys move forward together and you you walk through it together because the car wreck and her, if she's got piss poor insurance or something, or if her insurance policies are weak or her insurance company's, you know, horrible on paying out the claims, then, you know, she could get in a pinch here that, that you can't help her out of.
0: Yeah. Yeah.
1: And her parents can't help her out of. And so it's just a horrible part of the, this, this tragic story. Is her, you said mobility issues. Are the mobility issues permanent, do you think?
2: It's not permanent.
1: Okay. All right.
2: As
1: it's
2: of,
1: just part
2: as
1: of
2: right now.
1: Part of recovery from a horrible accident. Yeah.
2: Yeah. Part of recovery. No, like, broken legs or anything like that, but just she's needing assistance to just stand up out of bed, out of a chair right now. So,
1: just walking with her through this is your relational responsibility, not taking on all the bills and bankrupting yourself to prove it, but walking with her, making the decisions together is your responsibility. Yes, you're a good man and you will do that.

0: 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Normal's broke. 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You've heard me talking in your ear for years on your drive to work, around the house, wherever you listen, but there's something different about actually getting together. So we created the Live Like No One Else Cruise. 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You've listened to us talk about living like no one else for years. Well, this is one place where we're actually going to get to do it together. And what makes this thing so much fun for me, it's one heck of a week. We set sail March 14th through the 21st, 2027. 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
1: 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It's 6 o'clock.
2: Trump approved the execution by firing squad of Army Major Nidal Hassan for the 2009 shooting rampage at Fort Hood, Texas. U.S. military hasn't carried out the death penalty since 1961. Pentagon spokesperson says the Army Secretary will decide the time and place for the execution. Hassan killed 13 people and injured more than 30, claiming it was to stop soldiers from going to Afghanistan. Tennessee's top Republicans are exploring alternative execution methods after the failed execution of Christa Pike. U.S. Senator Marsha Blackburn said Monday the state needs to reevaluate its execution procedures. She emphasized the need to find a successful method, whether lethal injection or electric chair.
3: The head of Tennessee's prison system is resigning. Tennessee Governor Bill Lee says that Frank Strada, commissioner of the Department of Correction, will step down this month. Strada says in a statement, resigning is in the best interest of Tennesseans, while an independent review determines what happened during the attempted execution. I'm Donna Warder.
2: Saudi-backed Yemeni forces have expelled the Houthis from several areas around a key strait, officials say. As he was leaving for Reykjavik, Iceland, U.S. Secretary of State Marco Rubio told reporters the Saudis have a right to defend themselves.
4: The United States has a defense and security agreement with Saudi Arabia, and we intend to live by it. I won't discuss details further than that. As far as our view of it, well, I think it's the Saudis and the Yemeni forces clearly are not in favor of the Houthis controlling that territory close to the strait there. And it's territory that was gained as a result of a Houthi offensive, and this is the counter to it. We expect that would happen, and that's what's happening. So obviously the Saudis have come under Houthi attack, and they have a right to defend themselves.
2: From America's News Network, USA Radio News.
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2: Australian authorities are investigating an Omani Fly Dubai co-pilot's time in Australia after he allegedly tried to seize an Israel-bound aircraft. The pilot's detained in the UAE. Monday, Australian Federal Police said a joint counterterrorism team's involved in the investigation. New Zealand authorities are also looking into his time there.
7: President Trump visits Nebraska in a preterm blitz to reassure GOP voters about the economy. Trump says the U.S. is monitoring the situation at a Siberian Plague Research Institute where Russian authorities say an employee died of pneumonia from an unknown cause.
8: I hate to see them having it. It's a rough disease. You know, that's a disease we used to be able to control, but somehow those microbes have gotten stronger and smarter. They're like an army, and we don't have the same medical, even with great advancement, the germs have really become relatively stronger than they were, and things that used to work on pneumonia don't work as well anymore, so we'll help.
7: Former White House Press Secretary Caroline Leavitt is joining Fox News as an on-air contributor starting November 1. The network announced the move Monday. A $28 billion hemp THC industry is fighting to save itself from a looming federal ban as lawmakers in Washington are trying to stop a ban on hemp, which gets people high. I'm John Summers, USA Radio News.
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11: 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Generally sunny for your Tuesday with a few afternoon clouds and a high of 89. A few clouds tonight with a low of 63. Heading into Wednesday, we'll see mainly sunny skies with a high of 89. That's your weather from News Talk 1490 and 107.7 FM.
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4: 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Generally sunny for your Tuesday with a few afternoon clouds and a high of 89. A few clouds tonight with a low of 63. Heading into Wednesday, we'll see mainly sunny skies with a high of 89. 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

0: you starting your day with us. Whatever your morning routine is, thanks for making us part of it. Alongside David Day, I'm Richard Cross. This is Mornings with Richard Cross on Super Talk Mississippi. This day in history, today, October 6th, 2026. What have we? The Reno brothers? Good old West robbery story. The Reno brothers in 1866 decided to rob a train. The gang carried out a pioneering American train robbery near Seymour, Indiana, stealing more than $10,000. David, I meant to do this last night. I'm going to try and go quick Google search and see if we can, let's see here. $10,000 today in 1866 money.
1: Can I venture a wild guess?
0: Yeah.
1: I'm going to say $1.2 million.
0: Let's see here. No, less than that.
1: Mm. 600,000.
0: This says, I'm just using Google. I don't have chat pulled up right now. But the AI overview for Google says $10,000 in 1866 is equivalent to about $210,000 today based on consumer price inflation, or up to $3.6 million depending on relative wealth and asset standards.
1: So depending on how you look at it, I was really far off or I was way too low.
0: Yeah. Yeah, yeah, somewhere in between. It was a lot of money then.
1: Nothing to sneeze at today.
0: David, 100 years ago today, the great Bambino, the king of crush, the colossus of clout, the sultan of SWAT, the great Bambino! Babe Ruth hit three home runs in a World Series victory over the St. Louis Cardinals. He established a World Series single-game record in the Yankees' 10-5 win over St. Louis. That was 100 years ago today. One day ago today, the Yankees got beat by the Tampa Bay Rays. 100 years ago, way more fun.
1: You're a fair and balanced Yankees fan.
0: In 1927, the jazz singer premiered. The Al Jolson movie opened in New York and helped launch Hollywood's transition to sound. Combined silent sequences with synchronized singing and a small amount of spoken dialogue. Pretty significant development along the way. You know, if the Reno brothers had invested that $10,000... and just let it ride. Since 1866, it'd be worth way more than $260,000.
1: Good point.
0: Can you imagine the effect of compound interest over 150 years?
1: That is ridiculous.
0: Ooh, that'd be pretty good. The Yom Kippur War began today on this day in 1973. Egypt and Syria launched a surprise attack on Israel during the Jewish Holy Day, starting a war that heightened tensions between the United States and the Soviet Union. In 1981, Anwar Sadat was assassinated. Egypt's president was killed by extremists while reviewing a military parade on the anniversary of the Yom Kippur War. In 1995... which feels like not too terribly long ago to a lot of us.
1: It was only 10 years ago in my mind.
0: In truth, it was a little bit more than that. How can 1995 have been 31 years ago?
1: Oh, that's the most difficult thing I'll have to digest all day.
0: Well, here's the thing. I was doing the math in my head, and I was trying to say 21 years ago. 05, 15, 20, yeah, that would be 31 years ago. A landmark planet discovery. Astronomers Michael Mayor and Didier Queloz announced 51 Pegasi b, the first planet discovered orbiting a sun-like star beyond our solar system. And finally, in 1996, 30 years ago today, Bill Clinton and Bob Dole had their first presidential debate. It was in Hartford, Connecticut, moderated by PBS's Jim Lehrer. That was when the Commission on Presidential Debates not only existed, but was extremely relative in our politics. And was through... what, through about 20 through 2016? Of course, it was 2008 when Ole Miss hosted the first presidential debate in the Barack Obama-John McCain race for the presidency. All right, time for some news headlines. What's going on, especially here in Mississippi? For the fifth year in a row, Billboard magazine has named Delta State University's Delta Music Institute, known as DMI, as one of the top music business schools in the world. The unranked annual list, so they don't do 1, 2, 3, 4, 5. They just say, hey, these are the top five. And by the way, it has not fully been released yet by Billboard magazine, is expected to have Delta State alongside other schools. Those other schools, Abbey Road Institute in London, Berklee College of Music in Boston and in Spain, Belmont in Nashville, and Middle Tennessee State in Murfreesboro. Each year, schools are selected on industry recommendations, alumni success, faculty credentials, and information provided by the institutions, combined with the research from the staff at Billboard magazine. The DMI, known as Delta State's Entertainment Industry Studies Program, is intended to develop a broad range of skills in audio engineering technology and entertainment industry entrepreneurship. They provide students with foundational knowledge for working in various entertainment industry careers. Program promises that alumni will be prepared for the technical, business, and legal issues that confront the entertainment industry in not only today's world, but also into the future. Boy, can you imagine what the AI component of that is developing into? This fall, DMI expanded and added a live entertainment technology concentration that opens curriculum into areas such as concert production, live sound, lighting, video, staging, and other technologies that support the entertainment industry. So congratulations to Delta State. 5 years in a row, named one of the top five music business schools in the world.
1: Pretty amazing stuff right there.
0: Yeah, it is. Yeah, it is. So is this. America's only Class 1 nickel refinery is investing more than $500 million over 5 years into Natchez, creating 134 full-time jobs that will average $84,000 a year. Westwind Elements produces high-purity Class 1 nickel used in national defense, aerospace, advanced manufacturing, specialty alloys, energy, and other industrial applications. The refinery will be constructed at the Bellwood Industrial Site and will build on the company's experience at its 20-ton-per-year demonstration plant in Lawton, Oklahoma, which has completed multiple production campaigns of on-spec Class 1 nickel powder. Westwind secured a long-term lease at the Bellwood site with the first phase of the project aimed for completion in 2029, so about 3 years from now. They will produce 18,000 tons of Class 1 nickel annually. According to Westwind, developing domestic refining capacity is critical to reducing U.S. dependence on foreign processing and strengthening the supply chain that supports those industries. Construction has not yet begun, but Westwind notes that they are working with state and local partners to advance the project toward that planned commissioning of Phase 1 in 2029. Another name has entered Mississippi's race for its next governor. 2027, November of 2027, is when we will have a gubernatorial campaign. Well, that'll be the conclusion of the campaign. The election in November of 2027. We're about 13 months away. And the Republican field has been somewhat crowded with more names expected to be added to the mix. This is the first public announcement of a Democrat seeking the office after falling short in the Democratic primary for U.S. Senate earlier this year. Priscilla Till has thrown her hat in the ring for Mississippi's governorship. The educator and civil rights advocate is the cousin of Emmett Till. She founded the Emmett Till Justice for Families Foundation to seek accountability and healing for black families and individuals. So far, official announcements have come from Attorney General Lynn Fitch, Agriculture Commissioner Andy Gibson, former Speaker of the House Philip Gunn, to be the successor to Tate Reeves. We'll talk a little bit more about this later in the show. Those are your news headlines. It's Mornings with Richard Cross on Super Talk Mississippi.
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3: 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I'm Randy Reynolds. There was a murder yesterday in Vicksburg in a tent community of homeless people in the woods near the dead end of Patton Street. A man whose identity is being withheld for now was shot multiple times in the chest. Chief Larry Burns says one person has been detained for questioning. Vicksburg's Board of Mayor and Aldermen at yesterday's meeting recognized October as Domestic Violence Awareness Month. Mayor Willis Thompson.
4: I encourage all citizens to unite in support of victims and survivors to raise awareness about domestic violence. 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
3: Vicksburg Police Department figures show domestic violence accounts for 41.2% of all reported crime in the city, making it the largest single crime category for Vicksburg. The city's police department received 150 domestic violence reports from January through August of this year. Warren County figures were not available. 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
7: This is Did You Know Mississippi, and I'm Emily Tillman. Did you know that Yazoo City is home to a witch and one of Mississippi's most intriguing legends? On May 25th, 1884, the Yazoo City police, while investigating the disappearance of several fishermen, were led to a cabin in the swamp just outside of town. After finding several bones, the woman who lived there fled into the swamp. She fell victim to a patch of quicksand and drowned. But before her head sank into the swamp, she vowed she would return in 20 years to burn the entire town to the ground. It was speculated that she was luring the fishermen to her corner of the swamp where she would torture and kill them. So they put chains around her grave to keep her there. This part of the legend is actually a true story. On May 25th, 1904, the town of Yazoo City did indeed burn to the ground. According to a news report out of Jackson, every business of importance and 200 private residences were lost that day. The city was putting in a new water system, and the old system, which had wooden mains, was inadequate to meet the demand. In legend, people recounted the unseasonably high winds that day, even though they were not in the forecast. Don't believe in witches? Understandable. But why were the chains broken on her grave the day before the fire? And that's been Did You Know Mississippi? I'm Emily Tillman.
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7: 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Generally sunny for your Tuesday with a few afternoon clouds and a high of 89. A few clouds tonight with a low of 63. Heading into Wednesday, we'll see mainly sunny skies with a high of 89. That's your weather from News Talk 1490 and 107.7 FM.
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0: 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Are you ready for some football? Tuesday night style. Despite a rough start to the season, the Southern Miss Golden Eagles in their last game against Tulane, incredibly competitive, 24-21. They dropped the game to Tulane back on September 26th. But that leads them into a game tonight where they begin Sun Belt Conference play. That's right, tonight, Tuesday night football. Southern Miss 1-3 on the year, traveling to Troy, Alabama, to take it on the 2-2 Trojan. Taking on the 2-2 Trojan. I still can't say it, David. Troy Trojans.
1: There you go.
0: That's what I'm trying to say. The Troy Trojans. First Sun Belt Conference game for both teams. Despite dropping three games in a row, Southern Miss has seemingly begun to settle in and become more of a cohesive unit. 70 new players on that roster in Blake Anderson's first season. They will kick off tonight at 7 Central on ESPN2. This is the 16th all-time meeting between the Golden Eagles and the Trojans. Close series all time, 8-7. Southern Miss holds the edge, but USM has lost five in a row to Troy, dating back to 2021. Last time the two teams faced off was just under a year ago in Hattiesburg, with Troy winning by 10, 28-18. The Golden Eagles still looking to back up quarterback Landry Liddy to run the team following a multi-week injury to their starting quarterback Ethan Hampton. In his only start of the year, Liddy was 18 of 29 for 243 yards with three touchdown passes. The Trojans are without their starter as well, Goose Crowder. What a name. He's thrown for 822 yards with seven touchdowns and four interceptions this season. Southern Miss led by running back Steven Robinson. Four rushing touchdowns on the year, and Mario Sanders, who has 20 catches through the first four games, three scores and 302 yards receiving. Thomas and Greenwood, Troy Trojan tongue twisters? Yeah, something like that.
1: Did you say the guy's name was Goose Crowder?
0: Goose Crowder is the starter for Troy. He's out.
1: Now, if Goose Crowder doesn't sound like a pea that you plant in Mississippi or some kind of bean, like, oh, man, I just want a plate of Goose Crowders and some hot sauce.
0: Or a fighter pilot.
1: Ooh, yeah, for sure. That too.
0: Goose. The scene was great last night in New Orleans for Monday Night Football. Saints hosting the Falcons, somewhat of a rivalry series. But the scene went from a whole lot of pomp and circumstance to a runaway win for the Falcons. On the opening drive of the game, Bijan Robinson for Atlanta took it 59 yards for a touchdown, untouched. Didn't get a whole lot better than that. Falcons had a 24-7 halftime lead. Final score, 45-24. Tyler Shugg, the quarterback for the Saints, went 30 of 48 for 286 yards and a touchdown. Bijan Robinson finished the night with 145 yards rushing and two scores. Michael Penix Jr. for Atlanta was efficient, 15 of 20, had a touchdown pass in the ballgame. So on a night when the Saints celebrated a two-decade return to the Superdome post-Hurricane Katrina, the football team couldn't recapture the magic of that night that had the famous blocked punt, Steve Gleason. And that was a magical night all those years ago. C Spire text line, if the coach doesn't come over the headset and say, talk to me, Goose, they have no life.
1: Yeah.
0: Well done. Well done. Couple of Major League playoff games last night. I don't know why we would talk about those, but I guess we will at least check the scoreboard. White Sox took a 2-0 lead over the Cleveland Guardians. They won it 4-3. White Sox will now head home to Chicago to try to advance to the American League Division Series. In Tampa Bay, it was a clunky start for the Yankees with three errors in the bottom of the first inning. Only gave up one run there. The problem is they couldn't score much and haven't scored much in the first two games against Tampa Bay. Rays won it 5-2 over the Yankees. Cam Schlittler took the loss. He was still pretty good in the outing. Schlittler was, 4 1/3, 6 hits, 4 runs, only 2 of them earned. Defense did not help him out at all. So the Tampa Bay Rays lead 2-0 in their series, the American League Division Series with the Yankees. Games that are happening tonight, Dodgers and Braves from Atlanta. After the Braves were able to split that series on Sunday, so it's 1-1. Brewers and Padres head west to San Diego, where the Padres trailed the Brewers 2-0 after a couple of close losses in the NLDS. Game 3 happening tonight at 8:30 on FS1. The NFL had to implement some disciplinary action over the weekend. Not for players, not for coaches, but for the guys in striped shirts. The NFL has suspended line judge Jeff Seaman for 2 games and referee Adrian Hill for 1 game as punishment for instances of unprofessional conduct toward a player. Raymond George is the NFL vice president of officiating. He issued the suspensions. Seaman was caught on camera apparently cursing at Arizona Cardinals tight end Trey McBride. McBride thought that he had been interfered with by the Giants cornerback Drew Phillips on a 3rd-and-8 pass from quarterback Jacoby Brissett. He got hit and complained to the official, who appeared to yell a profanity back at him, according to video of the incident. J.C. Treader, the NFL Players Association executive director, posted that officials needed to receive the same level of scrutiny as players. So that was one incident. The other Hill was involved in Minnesota Vikings linebacker Eric Wilson, or that's the player that was involved. Wilson was pushed into the referee by Dolphins running back Ollie Gordon midway through the first quarter after a 3rd-and-10 play was whistled dead because of a Minnesota penalty. Gordon drove Wilson away from the quarterback and into Hill, who was knocked down on the play. If you watch the reaction, Wilson leaned over and tried to help the referee up, but the referee jumped up on his own, pointing and yelling at Wilson to get away from him. Wilson said he laughed it off. The NFL did not. They suspended the referee for a game. So, players be nice to the officials, officials be nice to the players, and everybody can keep doing their job. And finally, yesterday, with a reaction that did not seem to please fans, the SEC announced its football television schedule for October 17th. All but one of the games are conference matchups. The Citadel will play Texas A&M on the SEC Network Plus at noon on Saturday, October 17th. The early slate of games, the 11 a.m. start games, include a high-profile matchup between Florida and Texas and a matchup in Baton Rouge between Mississippi State and LSU. Pretty sure that's against the law in Louisiana for LSU to play at 11, but they will nonetheless. And then a trio of high-profile games that are happening in the middle of the afternoon. Auburn and Georgia at 2:30, Missouri and Ole Miss at 2:30, Alabama and Tennessee all at 2:30. Those games will be on a combination of ESPN, ABC, and the SEC Network. And then finally, the night games are Arkansas-Vanderbilt and Kentucky-Oklahoma on ESPN2 and the SEC Network, respectively. Now, why are people mad? Because there's not a single SEC game in primetime. Seems that ESPN is paving the way for a big audience for Notre Dame and BYU, despite the fact that the dominance in viewing audience has been held by the SEC this year. So Missouri and Ole Miss will kick off at 2:30. Mississippi State and LSU on October 17th will play at 11 o'clock Central Time. That's your sports update this morning, brought to you by Pearl River Resort, online at pearlriverresort.com. We're back with you right after this.
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12: A life-saving technology has the potential to save even more lives. This is Jeff Gilbert with the Car Chronicles. The American College of Surgeons says automatic crash notifications should be standard and free in all vehicles. California trauma surgeon Teresa Chen says there are many different systems and they need to be standardized.
13: Then from there, it's also, well, does any of that information, would it help me as a trauma surgeon being able to know what that information means, interpret in a way that I can be alerted that, oh, the patients coming out of that vehicle and that collision are going to be very injured or not very injured.
12: There have been preliminary talks involving car makers, the medical community, and regulators.
13: We're all trying to work together, keep people safer, save more lives. We're all on the same team.
12: Dr. Chen says emergency physicians need to get the right information, not too much information, and it has to be done quickly. With the Car Chronicles, I'm Jeff Gilbert.
7: 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Generally sunny for your Tuesday with a few afternoon clouds and a high of 89. A few clouds tonight with a low of 63. Heading into Wednesday, we'll see mainly sunny skies with a high of 89. That's your weather from News Talk 1490 and 107.7 FM.
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0: 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You can use that barcode scanner to take away some of the scratchiness and trying to match numbers on those tickets. Just scan the barcode and find out if you are a winner. Powerball, there was no jackpot winner, but a ticket purchased at Wade Station in Moss Point matched 4 out of 5 white balls and the Powerball to win $50,000. The ticket did not include the $1 Power Play add-on to double that number, that winning number, to $100,000. But congratulations on the 50 large nonetheless. The estimated jackpot for Powerball on Wednesday night, $485 million. And we are knocking on the door to an estimated cash value of $200 million. Mega Millions drawing coming your way tonight, $345 million in the estimated jackpot. The estimated cash value, $139,600,000. There was a jackpot winner in the Mississippi Match 5, a ticket purchased at Tumsuba, Texaco. Matched all 5 numbers to win the $260,000 jackpot. That's nice.
1: Good morning, Lauderdale County.
0: There you go. And finally, 3 new scratch-off games are in the Mississippi Lottery retail locations now, including the $2 Tic Tac Multiplier, the $5 Ghostbusters, and the $20 Six Figures. Cash prizes up to $100,000. Your update brought to you by the Mississippi Lottery, online at mslottery.com. I'll go inside baseball with you just for a second. We got a message on the C-Spire text line suggesting that it's kind of bad when you got to go somewhere else for your news. I just responded to the messenger saying, I'm not really sure what you're talking about. His response, I've listened to Super Talk for years on my way to work. Now all I hear is sports. You would think with Michael and Cindy on the ballot, you would get more political news. We need a Paul, not a Richard. Well, I'm sorry if you weren't with us for our news headline update that happens at 6:20 every single morning. We are on the air for 3 hours a day, and we allocate 11 minutes, actually 10 and a half minutes out of that 3 hours for a morning sports update. Most of our audience likes that. Some don't. Most of it does. I understand that you're on the work, that you're able to stick with us for the remainder of the show. But prior to, and I understand a huge affinity for Paul Gallo. He sat in this chair for 3.5 decades. And Paul and I are different. Our styles are largely the same, but we're different. And that's okay. Just so you know, though, and I know this is a shock to some, at the exact same time in the show that we do a news update now, for at least the last 20 years, Paul did a sports update in the mornings. So, I don't know that we have really changed all that much. I'm sorry that our sports update does not coincide with your drive into work. We do have a lot to get to this morning. We'll start the 7 o'clock hour taking a look at a little bit of action that is beginning to percolate as we move toward the 2027 legislative session in Mississippi. There are some things that are happening, including a meeting last week with the Joint Legislative Budget Committee. State agencies are starting to submit their requests for funding for fiscal year 2027. Budget Committee will hear those requests, decide what needs to be spent, what the budget is going to be, and what those allocations are going to look like. Generally speaking, state agencies, no, this is a shock, ask for more money for the following year than they got in the previous year. We'll take a look at that. We'll also take a look at the governor's race. which is not really heated up yet. There's been activity, but it's not the wide open sprint that I feel like a month from today we will have begun. And you could say it's going to be a marathon, not a sprint, but I would argue with the field as crowded as it's going to be a sprint and not a marathon. A sprint to the primaries anyway. Already three announced candidates on the Republican side. We just got our first announced candidate on the Democrat side. There is a rumored name that is floating around on the Democrat side that maybe will raise some eyebrows. I don't know if it's true or not. It's just a rumor that's floating around. I'll tell you who that is, or at least allude to who that might be when we come back with you right after this. Mornings with Richard Cross, presented by Community Bank. Thanks for joining us for news and a little bit of sports.
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3: USA Radio News. I'm John Summers. A new Supreme Court term begins with cases on climate change, illegal aliens, and gun rights. Lindsay Whitehurst reports on key cases before the court.
4: The Supreme Court began its new term hearing arguments in a major climate change case. The case comes out of Boulder, Colorado, where the local city and county say they should be able to sue oil and gas companies to help them pay their fair share of damage related to climate change. The companies say that those lawsuits aren't the way to deal with a global issue like climate change.
3: It's the deadliest strike against American troops during the war with Iran. Now, U.S. soldiers wounded in a drone attack on Port Shuaiba in Kuwait are raising their concerns publicly about whether commanders underestimated the threat and say the military medical system failed them.
5: Soldiers and Gold Star families are pressing Army leadership after a deadly Iranian drone strike. Six soldiers were killed in Kuwait in a drone strike in March.
6: We were all working, and then all of a sudden, I wake up on the floor.
5: 13 Army soldiers spoke to the AP. Several spoke on the record, including Lieutenant Colonel Tim Halber, which is rare for troops still in the Army.
6: The only way, the reason why some of us were able to get to a hospital is because some people were outside of the building, still had their phones, and they could Google where the nearest hospital was.
5: I'm Ed Donahue.
3: The U.S. Air Force removed all bombers from the British airbase targeted by a suspected terror attack. As he was leaving for Reykjavik, Iceland, U.S. Secretary of State Marco Rubio told reporters it's common for force rotations to occur.
7: But it's not unusual to see rotations happen and movement of assets to different parts of the world based on exercises, redeployments, people changing out and new people coming in, new planes coming in, old planes going out. So crews are changing all the time. You guys are just really focused on that now because of the threat last.
3: From America's News Network, USA Radio News.
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3: Authorities say a school bus flipped over onto its roof during a multi-vehicle crash in Central Florida Monday morning. Two people were killed, including a 10th grade girl and several others injured. Cornell students, professors, and others thronged a campus plaza Monday to protest the university's response to allegations of sexual assault at a fraternity house in 2024. Students complained during the demonstration the Ivy League university has met sexual assault complaints with procedures and silence instead of support. Athena Holloway is a public policy major and president of the Cornell University chapter of NAACP, speaking to students.
9: Our experience is maybe different. Our stories may
3: Speakers faulted fraternities, the university trustees, and Cornell president Michael Kotlikoff. A former music pastor in Ohio who appeared briefly on American Idol is sentenced to life in prison without the chance of parole for the murder of his wife while he was having an affair. A judge in Miami County handed down the sentence Monday after 40-year-old Caleb Flynn was convicted by a jury last week. I'm John Summers, USA Radio News.
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12: 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Generally sunny for your Tuesday with a few afternoon clouds and a high of 89, a few clouds tonight with a low of 63. Heading into Wednesday, we'll see mainly sunny skies with a high of 89. 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

0: and probably wouldn't have to spend a whole lot of money doing so. He would be able to kind of keep the powder dry for a general. If Ronnie Musgrove were to get into the race, that could change the dynamic of the next 13 months pretty dramatically. Be fun. Be a lot of fun. The entire race is going to be fun. It's going to be crowded, and it's going to be expensive. Mornings of Richard Cross. We're back with you after this.
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4: 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Generally sunny for your Tuesday with a few afternoon clouds and a high of 89. A few clouds tonight with a low of 63. Heading into Wednesday, we'll see mainly sunny skies with a high of 89. That's your weather from News Talk 1490 and 107.7 FM.
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0: 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Always enjoy our conversations with Greg Harper, the former representative for the 3rd Congressional District of Mississippi in Washington, D.C. Greg, good morning. Always a pleasure.
1: Good morning, Richard. Glad to be on with you. It's always a lot of fun, even though you have to start a little earlier.

0: the day. I know you're loving it.
1: It has been more fun than I ever could have imagined when I first started down this road. You served a decade in Washington. Do you ever miss it?
0: You know, no. I miss my friends.
1: In a word, no.
0: Let me say this. I really, really, obviously, very early on, miss seeing my friends that I'd served with for a long time and such great people. And, you know, so that part I miss. The travel was a lot. You know, my last full year was 2018. And just on Delta, I had 141 flights that year just on Delta. So I was never there on weekends. So, you know, it was two flights up, two back. So that was four flights a week,
1: yeah,
0: typically. So it adds up. So it's look, I love it. It's such an incredible place. And I'm so thankful that I had those 10 years. But it's not as it doesn't look like it's as much fun today as it might have been even, you know, 8 years ago. And it's gotten tougher. So I feel for these folks that are serving because it's tough. I mean, I haven't had a death threat in 7.5 years. So it's been a good thing. I've been social media sober for 7.5 years. So it's all, you know, it's pretty good. I've enjoyed it. I'm still up there a couple of times a month.
1: Yeah.
0: So I'm up there a lot still.
1: I asked your successor, Michael Guest, a couple of weeks ago about the work schedule, because I feel like it's something that people are a little frustrated with, especially on the House side. You have the August recess, and they come back at the beginning of September, and Mike Johnson, the Speaker of the House, says, hey, we've kind of done the work that we need to get done. There's some things that we're waiting on the Senate for. Go back home. And now it appears that the House is not going to reconvene until after the midterms. Did it feel like, and I know that is a lot of work, and you talked about the travel just a second ago. Did it feel like there were times, though, when Congress was not working enough?
0: No, never. And I think that's just it's almost an internet type thing, Richard. I'll say this. We'd be going home for a week or 2 weeks for something, and then you'd listen to our friends, you know, on TV. Sean Hannity would say, well, Congress is on vacation again. And I'm thinking, you know, Sean, come on with me to my 28 counties that I've got in my congressional district, and I want you to enjoy your vacation with me. Because you're never not working in the House. You know, you're running every 2 years. The last time that I ran for reelection was 2016. I had not even served 8 years yet, and that was my 11th time on the ballot. So you've got
1: Wow. You've got
0: all kinds of stuff that you have to do, and you have to take care of your constituents back home. You have to travel. You have to go to, you know, you get invited to give speeches, or you have to show up for things that they're expected to be there. And look, I'll say this too. Michael Guest is doing an amazing job, and I'm so thankful that he came in after me. And so we, you know, fully support what he's doing, but it's easy on the internet for people at home to say, well, Congress isn't here, so they're not working. You're never not working. You're working here, or you're working in the district somewhere, or you're back in DC working. If you want a vacation, that's a hard thing to come up with. You know, you grab little pieces here and there where you can to get away, but they do work hard. It's under sometimes, you know, tough circumstances.
1: So the House cycle is an election every 2 years, different on the Senate side. They serve for 6-year terms. Does the calendar create inefficiency for the House that might not exist if perhaps the election cycle were 4 years instead of two?
0: Yeah, I look, I'm going to go back to our founding fathers, and you go back and look at the Federalist Papers and how they set it up initially at 2 years. There's a reason for that. It is the people's house. You know, you're answerable. And here's the thing. People, the voters are smart enough to know if you're not doing your job, they can get rid of you in 2 years. So you've got to take care of business and do it right. I even though it's sometimes difficult because you're always on that schedule, it's still the right thing. And I fully support keeping it at 2 years. I think that makes the most sense and for the House, for what it's intended to be.
1: When you look at the midterms this year, there are political analysts all over the place that are just assuming or have kind of come to the conclusion that Republicans are going to lose the House, the Democrats will take over there, and that Republicans likely are going to hold on to the Senate by a narrow margin. When you examine the races that are out there, do you come to the same conclusion?
0: No, I really don't. I think that it's still up in the air. But look, it's like preseason football prognostication, right? I mean, you know, your team is always going to be undefeated at the beginning of the season. So maybe I'm a little more optimistic at times, but no one who's in charge of these races and seeing the level, maybe that the Democrats, their candidates, some of these nominees in areas that maybe the Democrats had a better opportunity if they didn't and if they hadn't nominated somebody so far to the left. So I think we've got a lot of seats that are still undetermined. And remember, too, that the polling sometimes is a form of propaganda. So you want to suppress the vote. So, look, there's no reason for me to go vote because we're going to lose. Well, you don't want to have that attitude, but that does that polling kind of creates that. But on the Senate side first, Richard, I think we're in better shape than they might think. However, there are a couple of races that really kind of scare me. Texas. If Cornyn was the nominee, he'd be up by 6 or 7 or more points right now. Paxton, bless him, is
1: not
0: just
1: a very good candidate.
0: A horrible candidate. And, you know, on July 4th, the 250th anniversary, you probably ought to be in Texas celebrating, not in London for something else. So those kind of candidates, that hurts. So he's going to have to be pulled. An inordinate amount of money is being and resources are being spent in Texas that we could have used in other states as well. The one I'm most interested in is a former colleague in the House, Mike Rogers from Michigan. He's great, great guy, you know, a veteran FBI agent and, you know, chairman of the House Intelligence Committee, just a prince of a guy. And, you know, he ran 2 years ago, as you recall, lost the state of Michigan by 19,000 votes, which is nothing. You know, here we're in a better shape. They've got a candidate for the Democrats who is just, you want to say Marxist, communist, socialist. He's so far out there, but it's still going to be a tough race. That's one that I think is important.
1: Talking about El-Sayed as the opponent.
0: Yes. Oh my gosh. Yeah. Very tough. Susan Collins, you know, she's just kind of, you know, she's amazing. She's going to win.
1: When you say Susan Collins, she's amazing, take me a step farther on that, because Republicans at times want to pull their hair out based on how Susan Collins votes, because she is not always a strong, reliable Republican vote. And yet, when you get into a tight set of races where the balance of power is hanging in the is hanging, you're like, oh, we got to have Susan Collins back in there once again.
0: Yeah, well, Susan Collins has been hated by many conservative Republicans over the years, as you're indicating. However, she could never get elected in Mississippi, okay? But I could never get elected in Maine. So you have to realize it's a national, you know, picture. So you got to have people like that if you're going to have that. And look, if she votes with us 85% of the time, you know, particularly on key issues, you got to have her. She's critical. And there aren't a lot of Republicans out there in the northeast part of the country. So she's critical to maintaining that majority. So
1: does Lisa Murkowski fall into the same category?
0: Yes, probably. And but there are ones that you have to consider that, man, we've got to have them in the team. And if we're going to say we're open to folks, you got to be able to do that. But certainly, I'll be shocked if Susan Collins doesn't win. But every election, she it's over. They predicted she's going to lose. Here, though, you know, while she had some, there were some opportunities to go after her. Look at the gifts that the Maine Democrats have given us in this race.
1: Greg Harper is my guest, former congressman representing Mississippi's 3rd District. We'll continue the conversation on the other side of this time out. It's Mornings with Richard Cross on Super Talk Mississippi. When we come back, we'll talk about Republican messaging, maybe get into the redistricting conversation both nationally and right here in Mississippi. Glad to have you along for the ride on this Tuesday morning, October the 6th. 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
2: 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We're at 142 Cedars Road down Highway 61 South behind the Shell Station. 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
3: 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I'm Randy Reynolds. There was a murder yesterday in Vicksburg in a tent community of homeless people in the woods near the dead end of Patton Street. A man whose identity is being withheld for now was shot multiple times in the chest. Chief Larry Burns says one person has been detained for questioning. Vicksburg's Board of Mayor and Aldermen at yesterday's meeting recognized October as Domestic Violence Awareness Month. Mayor Willis Thompson.
4: I encourage all citizens to unite in support of victims and survivors to raise awareness about domestic violence. 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
3: Vicksburg Police Department figures show domestic violence accounts for 41.2% of all reported crime in the city, making it the largest single crime category for Vicksburg. The city's police department received 150 domestic violence reports from January through August of this year. Warren County figures were not available. 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
14: 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Generally sunny for your Tuesday with a few afternoon clouds and a high of 89, a few clouds tonight with a low of 63. Heading into Wednesday, we'll see mainly sunny skies with a high of 89. 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
1: Mornings with Richard Cross on Super Talk Mississippi, presented by Community Bank. Greg Harper is my guest, former 3rd Congressional District Representative in Washington, D.C. for Mississippi. Always kind with his time and really some institutional insight that we're not able to get every day. Greg, always do appreciate your time and these visits. I'm curious your thoughts on Republican messaging. We are in a time where there is no denying that it is more expensive than it has ever been for everyday Mississippians, everyday Americans, when they go to the gas pump, when they go to the grocery store, et cetera, et cetera. And yet, I don't feel like the messaging that we're getting from Republicans has a whole lot to do about affordability. Now, I don't know that Democrats have honed in on that in the way that they should have, but what are you telling, if you're running for office right now, what are you saying to potential voters to convince them that it's going to get better and it's going to get better fast?
0: Well, you certainly have to feel their pain. You know, that's a real thing at the pump or at the grocery store, and just the cost. I mean, it's tough. I don't know how a lot of families are able to manage that. You have to probably certainly say the message that it's going to be temporary. How long is it going to last? Gas prices seem to be the number one conversation out there. And you know, it goes up and down over time. And of course, we're not California, where the average price is $6.50 a gallon. We're around $4 a gallon, which is still about a dollar more than we were paying, you know, earlier in the year. But I think the Republicans have to say, yes, we're going to make it better. It's going to be better because these prices are going to come down. We're going to look at things that will help. And then you're going to say, are you really going to trust the Democrats on affordability? You know, looking at where they are and what they've done over time. But I think it's important, you know, when we look at it, you've got to think the election really is about Donald Trump in many places. There's the anti-Trump folks, and they're also, you know, they're already talking about, first thing we're going to do is we're going to impeach Trump again.
1: Yeah,
0: that's not really something that folks, you know, you really want to go through that again. It's important. The Republicans have not done a good job, in my opinion, on talking about the really good accomplishments and those things that are there. I mean, what was the issue 2 years ago? It was immigration,
1: border security,
0: how horrible it was. And now it's not talked about because it's fixed. It's unbelievable what Trump has been able to do in that process. And you've got to look at that. Do you want to go back to that? Because that's what's going to happen. And, you know, could you have handled things in Iran a little different? You had 100 different opinions on how that should go and how far you should take that. And you can't, you know, look, we know we can't negotiate with them. But you've got to look at the positives. Had the Democrats been in charge, you would have had the largest single tax increase. So you're tax cuts are permanent. You look at the things that help the people on tips, you know, on taxes. It's some great success stories. So you've got to look at ways we're going to have here. So, look, I'm not saying this thing's baked yet. but you do need to see the price of gas go down maybe 50 cents a gallon between now and the actual election, keeping in mind that early voting's already started in a lot of places. So you've got a lot of things to deal with right now.
1: It's a small sample size, Greg, but our listeners have consistently said for the last few months as we've been talking about this, saying that, well, it's better than if a Democrat was in office, is no longer a good enough pitch to a voter. Now, there is absolute truth to that if you believe in conservative or even middle-of-the-road policies that you are better off or imagine what it would look like. But at some point, doesn't the message have to go beyond, well, you may not like what we're doing, but imagine what it would be if the other guy was in charge?
0: Yeah, I mean, look, absolutely. You've got to have things that you're for without pointing the finger at what it's going to be like for them. So that's why those accomplishments are so important to focus on. Even though they don't deal necessarily directly with affordability, you do have to see that there are places, there are things that you can show success, and that's what they've got to focus on. And you've got to also show, hey, gas prices are going to come down. You know that. There are things that are being done on the global stage that will drive those prices down. But we do have to realize that we have an enemy internationally that is the bad actor behind so many groups. So we've got to look also, I think one of the things, messaging, is national security, doing the right thing and putting those things out there for the country. So those are all important issues.
1: What is your level of concern for apathy among Republican voters?
0: I don't care about that. No, that was a joke. I'm sorry, Richard. You know, apathy.
1: You deliver a punchline like that, and you got to let it hang just a little while longer before you say that was a joke.
0: It's a real concern because, we're not worried about it. But let me tell you, I do know that politically in this state, I know that the Democrats have been very active and they're very organized. And we have a critical race that I think people are taking for granted, that we have a U.S. Senate race up
1: for Cindy Hyde Smith and Scott Colomb.
0: It's night and day on the differences between the two candidates and what they believe, what they stand for. There's no George Soros money behind Cindy Hyde Smith. You know, she's solid Republican, very conservative, and in a great position for the state of Mississippi. But I think a lot of people are just twiddling their thumbs because there's no governor's race, there's no presidential race, and we're just going to sit back and it'll take care of itself. So certainly would encourage folks, this is a real race that we better show up and come out and support. But yeah, it's a real concern because at the end of the day, if the Republicans across the country don't vote, then what's it matter? But you're going to find out some of the races that we win or lose are going to be by pretty narrow margins. So I certainly encourage everybody, you know, make sure you go vote.
1: I think every time that you and I have spoken, China has come up, and you have been consistent and adamant in your concern about China and the role they play in almost everything that is happening globally. I don't know that there is an elected member of Congress that has been more outspoken on China as an adversary than Senator Wicker. And he has not been afraid to say that publicly, and he has said it over and over and over again, including when President Xi from China was here just a couple of weeks ago, and President Trump figuratively and literally rolled out the red carpet for the Chinese delegation. How did that hit you?
0: It was a lot on the cracker, you know, and I just think that Senator Wicker is spot on he recognizes the threat. And I think the president recognizes the threat as well.
1: Is that a keep your friends close and your enemies closer thing? Do you believe that in the way that Donald Trump deals with President Xi?
0: I've got to believe that, and I think we're in a much better position than maybe the national media projects. I don't think China's doing quite as well if you look at the numbers and things that they're having. They've got their own struggles, but I am concerned about Taiwan, obviously. So as Taiwan goes, I think the rest of the world's going to go. So it's very important that we stay close with Taiwan. And so, Wicker, nobody understands the military and the count of the number of ships and things that we need to have than Roger Wicker. So hats off to Senator Wicker for being always speaking the truth.
1: Last thing for you, just a minute and a half or so left, the redistricting conversation, these listening sessions across the state with the Joint Committee for Redistricting and Reapportionment have finished. A lot of those hearings have been people that are against redistricting just kind of coming and shouting to hear themselves talk. The one at the Capitol last week took a little bit of a different turn. Where does this end in your mind? Do we have a special session coming up before the end of the year? Is the governor going to do that?
0: Well, certainly that's up to the governor, but I do believe you'll see one. We'll get that resolved, at least on the state level. Now, I don't know on congressional if that'll take place in that special session or maybe into the regular session next year.
1: Yeah.
0: But there'll definitely be an attempt, I think, to look at that. I mean, the Calais decision, Supreme Court decision, really has opened it up. And it's having a big impact across the country because many state legislators in the South have redone that number of that will impact the majority districts, at least a dozen or so. That will now go into the Republican camp in the midterms.
1: It's going to be interesting to see how it all plays out. Greg Harper, always appreciate your time. Thanks so much for joining us this morning.
0: Thanks, Richard. Great to be with you again.
1: You as well. Mornings with Richard Cross on Super Talk Mississippi. That was Greg Harper, former congressman that represented Mississippi's 3rd District. Covered a lot of ground there. No, he does not miss being in Washington. I think that was something that took a toll on him and his family over the course of time, but served for a decade in Washington, D.C., representing the state of Mississippi. Always appreciate his insight and his background. Gives us a little bit of a peek behind the curtain. A lot of your messages coming in on the C Spire text line. We'll try to get to some of those. Also, are you following what's going on in Tennessee with regard to the death row execution attempt by the state of Tennessee of Krista Pike? Whew, what a mess. We'll get to that when we come back. Mornings with Richard Cross, Super Talk, Mississippi.
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14: 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Generally sunny for your Tuesday with a few afternoon clouds and a high of 89. A few clouds tonight with a low of 63. Heading into Wednesday, we'll see mainly sunny skies with a high of 89. That's your weather from News Talk 1490 and 107.7 FM.
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0: good to be with you. It is Mornings with Richard Cross on Super Talk Mississippi, streaming at supertalk.fm and Super Talk TV. A conversation nationally has emerged about the not just the use of the death penalty as a form of punishment for capital murder, but how you go about that. There are a lot of states over the last few decades that have either eliminated the death penalty altogether or have modified the procedures by which they implement the death penalty. Many have gone away from electrocution for a while. There was, gas chamber that was used for executions. Most states have gone to lethal injection as the means of executing criminals on death row when that time comes. Tennessee, though, is at the forefront of this conversation right now because of the failed execution attempt of Krista Pike. If you don't know the Krista Pike story, that's okay. In 1995, she was arrested for the murder of Colleen Slimmer. But not just the murder, the torture and beating and heinous crime that concluded with murder in East Tennessee, in the Knoxville area. She was reportedly dabbling in satanic worship and the occult at the time. Included in the murder was a pentagram that was carved into the body of her victim. She was found after just 2 days and at the age of 20 was sentenced to the death penalty. So for 31 years, she has been on death row in Tennessee. And last week, I guess, or maybe it was 2 weeks ago, week and a half ago, she was finally to be executed after years in solitary confinement. She was scheduled to be executed via lethal injection, but she survived 2 rounds of pentobarbital. It is an injection that is designed to shut the heart down. Now, different states who use lethal injection have different cocktails, if you will, for what they use. Florida, for example, uses a trio of medicines that are in their lethal injection. It's a 3-drug lethal injection that includes a sedative, a paralytic, and a drug that stops the heart. The problem is, this isn't the first time that Tennessee has had a problem executing, no pun intended, the lethal injection for the purposes of execution. And this has led to the Secretary of the Department of Corrections resigning, the governor of the state of Tennessee saying that we've got to reevaluate our entire corrections system, and Marsha Blackburn, who is currently a senator and is a candidate for governor, coming out and saying that the unsuccessful execution last week of Krista Pike should not be grounds to halt carrying out the death penalty. She said if it's lethal injection, if it is the electric chair, what we do know is we have to find a way to do this and to do it successfully. Now, in the state of Tennessee, their legislature is wrestling with how do we fix this going forward. House Speaker Cameron Sexton in Tennessee said that we want to broaden it, include more methods. What those are as of today, I'm not sure, but I don't think there's any method that's off the table at this point. Most U.S. states that allow executions use lethal injections as their primary means. South Carolina still has its default method as electrocution. Idaho still has its default method as the firing squad. interestingly enough, Donald Trump has recently approved the firing squad method for, was it for a spy? For, no, it was for the Fort Hood killer. Death by electricity or gas is authorized in 9 states, including 5 that specify nitrogen gas. This feels like Tennessee dropped the ball in a way that is so major, it is almost beyond comprehension. How do you mess this up so badly? And now Krista Pike, still unconscious, is on life support at Vanderbilt Medical Center. And after spending 31 years on death row and seemingly being ready to go herself, she's being kept alive by machines on the taxpayer's dime. We're back with you after this.
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2: USA Radio News. I'm John Summers. Russia reports a worker at a Siberian plague institute got pneumonia from an unknown cause and died. As he was leaving for Reykjavik, Iceland, U.S. Secretary of State Marco Rubio told reporters he doesn't think the Russian worker who died from pneumonia is reason for alarm, but the U.S. is watching the case.
3: We know what we know, obviously, about whatever the Russians have provided, which is it seems that there was a worker at the lab that was infected, and there's concern that that could have spread, at least in internally, so you've seen them do quarantines and that's of that nature. There's very limited travel between the U.S. and Russia, obviously. But like anything else, something like that gets out, it could quickly spread. So we're watching and monitoring it closely.
2: President Trump names National Intelligence Director Jay Clayton to lead a new federal AI task force.
4: President Donald Trump has chosen Director of National Intelligence Jay Clayton to lead a new government task force on artificial intelligence. Trump calls it the Super Intelligence Force after saying that artificial intelligence, AI, should be called Super Intelligence, SI. Trump posts on social media that the task force will coordinate the federal effort to ensure that the U.S. continues to lead the world in super intelligence, which he says many say is bigger than the Industrial Revolution and the Internet. Donna Water, Washington.
2: A federal appeals court heard arguments over whether a judge had the authority to restore billions of dollars in funding the Trump administration cut from Harvard University. Attorneys for the administration and Harvard appeared Monday before a 3-judge panel of the first U.S. Circuit Court of Appeals in Boston. U.S. District Judge Allison Burroughs ruled last year the cuts amounted to illegal retaliation for Harvard's rejection of the administration's demands for changes to Harvard's governance and policies. From America's News Network, USA Radio News.
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2: Dennis Hastert, who served as House Speaker longer than any other Republican, but later was sent to prison in a hush money case, has died. He was 84. Authorities are still searching for whoever opened fire at a sprawling block party in rural southern Georgia over the weekend, killing 2 people and injuring nearly 36 others. Gunfire broke out after 1 a.m. Sunday in the rural city of Vienna, where more than 1,000 people were celebrating a homecoming football victory. Senator Flavio Bolsonaro, an ally of U.S. President Donald Trump and Brazil's veteran President Luiz Inácio Lula da Silva, face off in a runoff for the top job of Latin America's powerhouse economy. Charles de la Desma fills us in.
7: Senator Flavio Bolsonaro supporters gather in a bar in Rio de Janeiro chanting, "Lula, you thief, your place is in jail," after the conservative candidate secured a place in a high-stakes presidential runoff against incumbent Luiz Inácio Lula da Silva. The country's electoral court in Brasilia said neither the 80-year-old incumbent seeking his fourth non-consecutive term nor the 45-year-old son of former President Jair Bolsonaro achieved the majority vote needed for an outright win.
2: The runoff elections held October 25th. The next presidential term begins January 5th. Pennsylvania has more than 1,000 measles cases this year, making it the largest state outbreak in decades. I'm John Summers, USA Radio News.
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15: Robert Fleming Jr. passed away October 2nd. There will be a visitation at Crawford Street United Methodist Church on Tuesday, October 6th from 9:30 to 11. The celebration of life will follow at 11 under the direction of Fisher Riles Funeral Home. Johnny Tolliver passed away September 27th. A visitation will take place at C.J. Williams Mortuary Center on Friday, October 9th from 1 p.m. to 6 p.m. A funeral service will be at C.J. Williams on Saturday, October 10th, starting at 11 a.m. A burial at Cedar Hill Cemetery will follow. Christine Thomas passed away September 24th. A visitation will take place at C.J. Williams Mortuary Center on Friday, October 9th from 1 to 6 p.m. Her celebration of life will take place at C.J. Williams on Saturday, October 10th, beginning at 2:15. A burial will follow at Clover Valley.

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6: 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Generally sunny for your Tuesday with a few afternoon clouds and a high of 89, a few clouds tonight with a low of 63. Heading into Wednesday, we'll see mainly sunny skies with a high of 89. That's your weather from News Talk 1490 and 107.7 FM.
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8: Welcome again. This is Mornings with Richard Cross on Super Talk Mississippi. We are glad to be spending part of the morning with you and glad to have Dr. Ben Burnett with us as well. He is the president at William Carey University. Dr. Burnett, as a parent with a daughter that is 16 is in 11th grade, a son that's in 8th grade, and then a daughter that's in 4th grade, I can't help but think about the cost of college as I kind of look to the future. In terms of value and of cost, I mean, obviously when you're a private university, you've got to be able to collect tuition and raise money in other ways so that you can keep the doors open and you can provide a quality education. How do you keep those costs as reasonable as possible so that you're providing great value?
9: First of all, Richard, all of your children need to come do an official tour at William Carey University. I know you live in Oxford, but it's not that bad of a drive for you to come down and bring them here to see our campus. But keeping the cost down is probably the biggest conversation in higher education right now across the nation, and for good reason. Our stance is that we don't want our students to graduate with a lot of student debt. Now, we talked a lot about the College of Osteopathic Medicine. When you go to medical school, there's going to be a significant amount of debt, but there's a great return on their investment. But our undergraduate students, we don't want them graduating with a lot of debt. And two out of the last 3 years, we've been named the best value

0: in the state of Mississippi. So our tuition is not typical private school tuition. It's when you compare the tuition or combine rather the tuition with the housing, the meal plan, all the fees, our all-in cost is about the same as most of the major public universities in Mississippi. And we go one step further here, Richard. We don't charge our students for textbook rental. So that's another savings, about $1,000 to $2,000 a year, possibly more if you're a nursing major and you have textbooks that cost $300, $400, $500. So it's important to us to manage our money well, watch our costs, and we don't get, as you know, any state reimbursement. We are affiliated with the Mississippi Baptist Convention, and very thankful that they support us in addition to supporting Mississippi Christian and Blue Mountain Christian universities. So their support is vital to us as well. But we just rely on our donors and good money management.
1: Well, it's fascinating. And if you start down the road of, you know, preparing for college and figuring out how you're going to pay for it for your children, if you're fortunate enough to be able to do that, the sticker shock is real when you look at entire cost of attendance. We were talking earlier about some of those schools that have religious affiliation, and I just was curious and looked at TCU and SMU a year or so ago. You're talking $80,000, $90,000 a year.
0: Yeah, that's exactly right. And we're about a third of that or less. And that's before scholarships, before financial aid, and assuming you're living on campus. I saw a statistic actually just this week, Richard, about the top 20 most affordable residential campuses. Mm-hmm. And William Carey was the only Mississippi school on that list. So what we charge for our dorm fees is actually very, very affordable. So that's another way that we make it more affordable for our young people.
1: I mentioned this before the break, collaborations, and I think these fall into two categories. Colleges and universities working together with each other, but also with the junior college system in Mississippi, the community college system, I should say, in Mississippi, and then outside. So let's tackle the other colleges, community colleges. What does that look like right now for William Carey in terms of working together and collaborating?
0: First of all, our theme this year, we pick a Bible verse every year to center our whole year around. And we've picked out the verse from Ecclesiastes where it says, two are better than one, for there's a good reward on their labor. Mm. And so we've just shortened that to be better together. And that's our philosophy. You know, of course, we recruit and want students to come here when we're in conversations with other universities. But we feel like if we band together, that's for the greater good of Mississippi. We're over 50% in our undergraduate school, Richard, of community college transfers. So we love our community college system. My wife and my son both were community college graduates. I was on the board of Pearl River Community College when I was superintendent in Lamar County. They do an excellent job across the state. And right now we've visited with and have signed partnerships with 13 out of the 15 community colleges. And we have a visit on the books for the final two within the coming months. So we want, we get a lot of students from all the way up to Northwest Community College. We're actually taking a group up next Friday for a football game at Northwest. So we don't just limit it to our area. Our biggest partners are Mississippi Gulf Coast, Pearl River, and Jones College because they're right here in our back door.
1: Sure.
0: But we get students from all the community colleges. And as far as the four-year colleges, we feel like partnering with them is very necessary, too. We have a 3+3 law school agreement with Ole Miss and Mississippi Christian University, so our students can come to William Carey, since we don't have a law school, for 3 years, take the right prereqs, and then go to law school at one of the other two, and shaves off a year of undergraduate. And also with the community colleges and the senior colleges, our School of Pharmacy connects with them a lot. Our School of Pharmacy is located at our Biloxi campus at Tradition, and they had a record enrollment this year, as did the College of Osteopathic Medicine. And we're getting the word out to students that they can go to 3 years of undergraduate and then go into pharmacy school and complete their undergraduate degree while they're in pharmacy school. So we've got a fantastic dean, Dr. Dave Weldon, from your area, from your neck of the woods, but he lives on the Gulf Coast now. And he's getting that word out and partnering with all these schools. He's somewhere different literally every day, getting that word out. So we want to latch on to any other four-year or two-year institution, help them, and also help our students.
1: It feels like there's more of a willingness among colleges and universities to be able to work together now than perhaps has existed in the past. Is that accurate? Yeah.
0: I think it is. We're all facing the same thing, a smaller population of people in the country that are college age. Financial aid challenges are tougher now. So it's the same for all of us. And so we've got to shift our mindset, what it looks like. We can't run colleges and universities like we did 20 years ago or even maybe 5 years ago. It's just got to be different. And doing that together is the only answer, especially in Mississippi. We're a small state. There are 15 community colleges, 15 four-year institutions. That's very difficult in a very small state.
1: So one of the things that you and I have talked about in the past is the nimbleness and the willingness to try things that are a little different or maybe a little, to use a cliche, out of the box. The partnership with Howard Industries, I think, is one that falls into that category. And I think you told me that there are either some other business entities that William Carey is either partnering with or is exploring partnerships with. Help us understand what that looks like.
0: We want to give our students every opportunity, first of all, for employment after college and meaningful, gainful employment. Howard Industries employs, I think, a few thousand people. In the Laurel area, it's a huge plant, great for the economy of the Pine Belt. And so we have a partnership with them, actually designing classes for them. But then they're here recruiting our students in the School of Business all the time. And as far as the nimbleness goes, there are a lot of advantages to being a private school. We don't get the state and federal money, which makes it more difficult. But we prefer our Christian mission over money. But also an advantage is that, as you said, we can be more nimble and create more programs. We're, of course, SACS accredited, so we can't just start whatever we want to do. We have to go through the process for yeah, it'd be nice if we could, but we go through our board of trustees, through our faculty, and through SACS. But, example of our nimbleness, I know you know who Robert St. John is here in Pittsburgh, a great icon. I had breakfast with him at his restaurant about a year and a half ago, maybe 2 years ago, and he said, you need to expand and have a hospitality management part of one of your degrees. And he said, the Gulf Coast is in desperate need of that with all the restaurants and entertainment on the Gulf Coast. So I had breakfast with him again about 6 months after that, and he said, did you ever think about my idea? And I said, we start that program next fall. And so we had gone through all the process and added it as a concentration in business, and we started it this fall. And we feel like that'll be a great program for the future on the Gulf Coast, but then also in the Hattiesburg area as well. Yeah. So we look at the needs of Mississippi and what our students can be successful in. We partner with our city officials, the city of Hattiesburg, Visit Hattiesburg, a lot. We have a partnership with the city here and in Biloxi where their employees can go to school for us. The cities pay half the tuition and then we discount or forgive the other part so the city employees can finish their degree.
1: Dr. Burnett, keep up the great work.
2: 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And now,
3: the rest of the story. Colonel Meriwether Clark had lost everything. Well, now wait, almost everything. A couple of $1,000 was left in his bank account, and he'd stashed about $14,000 worth of hard liquor, if you can imagine that. But that was it. That was all that was left of Colonel Clark's once fabulous fortune. Heavy losses in the stock market were partly to blame, but mainly it was what he'd lost at the track, financially and emotionally, and I'll explain that a little later. Anyway, The colonel arrived in town on the brink of ruin, as you have learned, in the spring of 1899. Folks who greeted him would later remark that he had seemed despondent. But that was understandable, wasn't it? Colonel Clark had come to serve as presiding judge of Montgomery Park, the local racetrack. So he checked into a nearby hotel. He went to the room alone. He shut the door. And sometime during the night, he pulled the pistol from his valise and walked to the window in his dark room and stood there looking out at nothing. Nobody knows how long he stood there before putting the gun muzzle to his head and pulling the trigger. Next morning, they found him lying in a dried pool of his own blood. He was 53, and thus concludes his story. But this is the rest of the story. Meriwether Lewis Clark Jr. was reared by two rich uncles, Henry and John. As a young man, Clark pursued a career in banking before his lifelong infatuation with horse breeding and horse racing blossomed into an uncontrollable passion. Bankrolled by his rich uncles, Meriwether traveled abroad, learned the racing business, and then returned home to promote his dream, a racetrack of his own. Once again, his uncles financed him, and the track was built. Events based on the classic races were conceived and scheduled. One particularly exciting six-day series of races. Meriwether ruled his roost sternly. He kept the bookmakers away from his establishment. He upheld the track rules rigidly, which often annoyed racing participants. He was once even shot and wounded by a local breeder whom he had disqualified for depositing his entry fee tardily. And yet, much as Colonel Clark loved the business, he was not an outstanding businessman. For while he accepted no salary for running his racetrack, he showed no profits either. In fact, to keep it running, he had to absorb the losses personally. And after 19 years, he was financially and emotionally spent. He even had to sell his beloved racetrack to get out of debt. But life without that track, well, that wasn't much of a life at all. So you know how it ended, with Clark's suicide in Memphis, April 22, 1899. But looking back 100 years, who on earth would dare call him a failure? For Meriwether's rich uncles, who made their nephew's dream come true, he honored by naming it for them, Henry and John Churchill. That's right, Churchill Downs. He named his racetrack Churchill Downs. And the opening race of Colonel Clark's annual six-day spectacular, you know about that, too. For the colonel who died brokenhearted never imagined the future world fame and spectacular success of that opening race alone. For that opening race is our annual Kentucky Derby. Now, you know the rest of the story.
4: 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I'm Randy Reynolds. There was a murder yesterday in Vicksburg in a tent community of homeless people in the woods near the dead end of Patton Street. A man whose identity is being withheld for now was shot multiple times in the chest. Chief Larry Burns says one person has been detained for questioning. Vicksburg's Board of Mayor and Aldermen at yesterday's meeting recognized October as Domestic Violence Awareness Month. Mayor Willis Thompson.
5: I encourage all citizens to unite in support of victims and survivors to raise awareness about domestic violence. 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
4: Vicksburg Police Department figures show domestic violence accounts for 41.2% of all reported crime in the city, making it the largest single crime category for Vicksburg. The city's police department received 150 domestic violence reports from January through August of this year. Warren County figures were not available. For News Talk and Sports 107.7, I'm Randy Reynolds.
6: 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Generally sunny for your Tuesday with a few afternoon clouds and a high of 89. A few clouds tonight with a low of 63. Heading into Wednesday, we'll see mainly sunny skies with a high of 89. 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

0: Thanks for spending part of your Tuesday morning with us. This is Mornings with Richard Cross on Super Talk Mississippi, streaming at supertalk.fm and Super Talk TV. Thanks for joining us. A reminder that Middays with Gerard Gibbert and Coast Mississippi, will be at the Biloxi Town Green on Wednesday as America's biggest block party returns to the coast. Cruising the Coast is back and bigger than ever as it celebrates its 30th anniversary all along the Mississippi Gulf Coast from now through October 11th. Got started a couple of days ago, off and rolling, hopeful that the weather will cooperate this weekend. It may not be great, but the party will go on. There is no doubt about that. So be sure to check in with Gerard tomorrow from Cruising the Coast, and going to be really cool stuff. That's at the Biloxi Town Green tomorrow. And let's see, in addition to Gerard, you get the Ricky Matthews Show that will be there as well. Alongside David Day, I'm Richard Cross. Glad to have you with us, and we welcome your conversation. Welcome your input on the C Spire text line, 601-879-4395. Did you see, this was last week, I've had this in the notes for a couple of days, but just now getting to it, so forgive me for being a little tardy on this. Last Wednesday, there was a bill before the Senate that could have been one that could have been an easy win for Republicans and Democrats alike, because I think, generally speaking, if you poll Americans, Republicans, Democrats, Independents, Libertarians, maybe even Socialists, they would look at this issue and go, yeah, that doesn't really feel fair. And I know fair is, you know, where you get a blue ribbon for a pig in the county. But when you look at inside information for stock trades, it doesn't really feel like those who are in elected positions of authority should be able to enrich themselves while serving their constituencies based on information that is not available to the general public. In a bill that was sponsored by GOP incumbent Senator Pete Ricketts, a Republican from Nebraska, I guess saying that he's GOP and Republican would be redundant. He is in a vulnerable seat in Nebraska. This bill would have restricted members of Congress from buying new stocks of publicly traded companies, arguing the legislation didn't go far enough to crack down on possible corruption. That was the argument that Senate Democrats made. Isn't there some statement of not allowing great to get in the way of good? Or not allowing the pursuit of perfection to keep you from getting something done along the way? The Stop Insider Trading Act failed by a vote of 53-47. No Democrat voted in support of the measure. It needed 60 votes to advance on the Senate floor. Ricketts is facing a competitive race in Nebraska, argued before the vote that his bill would, quote, ban congressional insider trading and touted it as common sense reform that we need to pass. Now, the House passed an insider trading ban back in July, 232-198, and there were actually 13 Democrats that voted to support that bill. On the Senate floor before the bill came about, Ricketts said, Congress's approval rating is only 15%. Why do Americans have such a lack of faith in our institutions? Well, in part because of what has happened with trading in the Congress. Now, one of Ricketts' campaign opponents has accused him of profiting handsomely from his stock portfolio during his time in the Senate. Chuck Schumer, Senate Democrat leader, panned Ricketts' proposal as a feeble attempt at reform that would still allow lawmakers to engage in profitable transactions. Here's what he said. Only Senate Republicans would dare call a bill that permits members of Congress to continue to own, sell, and in some instances buy stocks, a stock trading ban. They can't be serious. The Republican bill is a permission slip for corruption, not a stock trading ban. What the legislation would have done is allow lawmakers to keep the stocks they already own and to buy private stocks. Schumer said that last year the Senate Homeland Security Committee approved a stronger bipartisan bill, said that Republicans had watered it down by passing it over the summer and added a poison pill by adding a provision that would require people to present valid voter ID when voting. Democrats do it. Republicans do it. It's over and over and over. If deep down you don't want a bill to pass, what do? You put something else in it. So that then you can say, well, yes, of course we want to ban insider trading for congressmen. Of course we do. In the exact same way that we want to make sure that voter ID is required to keep our elections safe and secure. Never mind that these two issues have absolutely nothing to do with each other. Let's put them in the same bill. And it's a way to make the Democrats look bad, in this particular case, for voting against voter ID, while ultimately not having to pass a bill that they want. A lot of your messages coming in. CSpire text line, 601-879-4395. Joey the Trucker says, nothing new about this. That's why they call Washington the swamp. It's not a swamp, it's a sewer. One of the people that we've talked to a fair amount about this over time is Peter Costa. And as a guy that worked on Wall Street as a governor at the New York Stock Exchange and as a market analyst at CNBC, he got kind of an up-close and personal look at this. And he points to the fact that, hey, it's not illegal, but man, does it smell funny. The truth of the matter is, because of the areas in which they work, congressional leaders, even the rank-and-file members of Congress, have access to information that the general public does not have access to. Now, they cannot pass that information along to others. They cannot share it, but there is nothing legally right now to keep them from using the information that they have to speculate within the stock market. Nancy Pelosi is far from the only one to take advantage of this. She may just be the most famous. There's that account. I guess it's on X. Maybe it's an Instagram account. I think it's an X account, though, that follows Nancy Pelosi's stock trades over the, I don't know what the timeline is, maybe the course of the last decade. Suffice it to say, if you had taken your own dollars and invested them in the way that Nancy Pelosi has invested during her time in Congress, you would find yourself in an enviable financial position. But she is not the only one. She is not the only one. I don't know that they're doing anything illegal. Kind of looks yucky. But members of the president's family seem to have made a lot of money while Donald Trump was in office. Hunter Biden appeared to have made a lot of money while his father was the president. Republicans and Democrats and independents in the House and the Senate all seem to have been able to take advantage of their positions to increase their net worth despite a relatively modest salary for their time in service. But it was Senate Democrats that blocked the latest effort. Was it just principle, or was it genuinely they didn't think the bill had enough teeth?
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6: 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Generally sunny for your Tuesday with a few afternoon clouds and a high of 89, a few clouds tonight with a low of 63. Heading into Wednesday, we'll see mainly sunny skies with a high of 89. That's your weather from News Talk, 1490 and 107.7 FM.
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0: off with it, baby.
1: Some of you have pointed to the insider trading conversation and have brought Michael Guest's name up. He is the representative for the 3rd District of Mississippi. There was a pretty significant story, I guess, in 2026. When was that? Earlier? Yeah, it was toward the end of the summer, where Michael Guest, who is chair of the House Ethics Committee, whose committee enforces compliance of the Stop Trading on Congressional Knowledge Act, violated the insider trading and transparency laws. The violation was, it had to do with a delay in reporting. Members of Congress have 45 days to document and disclose the buying or selling of a specific stock. There were 3 stock sales that were made by a family trust owned by Michael Guest's wife, Haley, involving shares of Chevron, Airbnb, and Elf, ELF Beauty. The disclosure of those trades were about 6 months after that 45-day window expired. Michael Guest is not the only one that missed the deadline. 7 of those happened in the month of August of this year. The value of the trades, and they only have to list a range, was between $1,000 and $15,000. $1,000 or $15,000 can be a lot of money, or it can be a little money, depending on your situation. My father-in-law told me a long time ago, $100 can be a lot of money or a little money. If you got $100 in your pocket, that's only a little bit of money. But if you need $100 and don't have it, it's a lot of money. And I think that probably applies with somewhat larger numbers as well. Look, I'm not casting stones at Michael Guest. Clearly his name is in the report. Clearly he works on the Ethics Committee for the House. It's not a great look. Is there any indication that Michael Guest has done anything untoward? No. He reported the trades. They were late. He paid the penalty or the fine that went along with that announcement being late. And I'm assuming that they've put some sort of safeguard in place. If it's a family trust that's handling the sale of the stocks, I mean, does that mean that Michael Guest is picking up the phone and calling his wife and be like, hey, I think Airbnb is about to go in the tank. Sell that. Here's the other part of this. All 3 of those stocks, Chevron, Airbnb, and Elf Beauty, were sold at a loss. So it's not like, well, I don't know. I'm just kind of the facts on that. I'm not opining one way or the other. Is it a great look for Michael Guest? No, of course it's not. Is it something that is as nefarious as some people want to make it? I don't think so. I think if it was, we would know about this and it would be a little bit bigger headline grabber when it is all said and done. All right. Let's see here. C-Spire text line. Joey the Trucker, if you know something is fixing to really pay off, I would do it. And the one that said they won't, I don't believe them. They're telling the truth. That's why they need a law for it. Okay. Derek in Greenwood, there may be some real wisdom in this. But, I mean, real wisdom in this. Both sides, talking about Republicans and Democrats, want everything just as it is. It's where the complaints of a uniparty come in. People are like, nah, they're Republicans and they're Democrats, but really it's all big one congressional party. Not everybody agrees with that. I would guess that Greg Harper, our guest earlier this morning, would say, no, don't agree with that at all. But Derek in Greenwood says what a lot of people do believe, and that's both sides are fine with things just as they are. Someone has to be the hero, and someone has to be the heel. And those roles kind of go back and forth when you look at what happens on a day-to-day, week-to-week, year-to-year, session-to-session timeline under the dome of the Capitol in Washington, D.C. Pleasure being with you this morning. My thanks to the maestro, David Day. Hope you have a wonderful day. I'm Richard Cross. Mornings with Richard Cross, presented by Community Bank. What do you say we do this again tomorrow morning, starting just after 6 o'clock? Have a great day.
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2: USA Radio News, I'm John Summers. Saudi-backed Yemeni forces have expelled the Houthis from several areas around a key strait, officials say. As he was leaving for Reykjavik, Iceland, U.S. Secretary of State Marco Rubio told reporters the Saudis have a right to defend themselves.
3: The United States has a defense and security agreement with Saudi Arabia, and we intend to live by it. I won't discuss details further than that. As far as our view of it, well, I think it's the Saudis and the Yemeni forces clearly are not in favor of the Houthis controlling that territory close to the strait there. And it's territory that was gained as a result of a Houthi offensive, and this is the counter to it. We expected that would happen, and that's what's happening. So obviously the Saudis have come under Houthi attack, and they have a right to defend themselves.
2: Tennessee's top Republicans are exploring alternative execution methods after the failed execution of Christa Pike. U.S. Senator Marsha Blackburn said Monday the state needs to reevaluate its execution procedures. She emphasized the need to find a successful method, whether lethal injection or electric chair.
4: The head of Tennessee's prison system is resigning. Tennessee Governor Bill Lee says that Frank Strada, commissioner of the Department of Correction, will step down this month. Strada says in a statement, resign is in the best interest of Tennesseans, while an independent review determines what happened during the attempted execution. I'm Donna Warder.
2: President Donald Trump approved the execution by firing squad of Army Major Nidal Hassan for the 2009 shooting rampage at Fort Hood, Texas. U.S. military hasn't carried out the death penalty since 1961. Pentagon spokesperson says the Army Secretary will decide the time and place for the execution. Hassan killed 13 people and injured more than 30, claiming it was to stop soldiers from going to Afghanistan. From America's News Network, USA Radio News.
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2: President Trump visits Nebraska in a preterm blitz to reassure GOP voters about the economy. Trump says the U.S. is monitoring the situation at a Siberian plague research institute where Russian authorities say an employee died of pneumonia from an unknown cause.
6: I hate to see them having it. It's a rough disease. You know, that's a disease we used to be able to control, but somehow those microbes have gotten stronger and smarter. They're like an army, and we don't have the same medical with, even with great advancement, the germs have really become relatively stronger than they were. And things that used to work on pneumonia don't work as well anymore. So, but we'll help.
2: Former White House Press Secretary Karoline Leavitt is joining Fox News as an on-air contributor starting November 1. The network announced the move Monday. A $28 billion hemp THC industry is fighting to save itself from a looming federal ban as lawmakers in Washington are trying to stop a ban on hemp, which gets people high. Australian authorities are investigating an Omani Fly Dubai co-pilot's time in Australia after he allegedly tried to seize an Israel-bound aircraft. The pilot's detained in the UAE. Monday, Australian Federal Police said a joint counterterrorism team's involved in the investigation. New Zealand authorities are also looking into his time there. I'm John Summers, USA Radio News.
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12: 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Generally sunny for your Tuesday with a few afternoon clouds and a high of 89. A few clouds tonight with a low of 63. Heading into Wednesday, we'll see mainly sunny skies with a high of 89. That's your weather from News Talk 1490 and 107.7 FM.

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3: I'm Kelly Bennett for SuperTalk Mississippi News. Democrats are favored to take control of the House in the midterms, but Republicans could retain control of the Senate. Former Mississippi Congressman Greg Harper thinks the results are still up in the air.
4: Maybe the Democrats had a better opportunity if they didn't, and if they hadn't nominated somebody so far to the left. 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
3: William Carey University rose 30 places in Niche.com's 2027 overall ranking of U.S. colleges and universities, submitting a place in the top fifth of four-year schools in the U.S. University President Dr. Ben Burnett says Niche.com takes information from current and former students.
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11: 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Generally sunny for your Tuesday with a few afternoon clouds and a high of 89. A few clouds tonight with a low of 63. Heading into Wednesday, we'll see mainly sunny skies with a high of 89. That's your weather from News Talk 1490 and 107.7 FM.
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4: 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Generally sunny for your Tuesday with a few afternoon clouds and a high of 89. A few clouds tonight with a low of 63. Heading into Wednesday, we'll see mainly sunny skies with a high of 89. That's your weather from News Talk, 1490 and 107.7 FM.
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3: I'm Kelly Bennett for SuperTalk Mississippi News, brought to you by Mama Justice. If you've been injured and need legal representation, call Mama Justice for a free consultation at 662-883-6262. Diesel prices have spiked in the aftermath of the Iran war. The current national average for a gallon of diesel is $6.31. In Mississippi, the average is $5.89. Monday, President Trump signed an executive order to ease limits on the tax-free use of red-dyed diesel, a decision he says will save millions for farmers and drive down the cost of goods. Diesel fuel that's intended for off-road uses like agriculture is exempt from federal and state excise taxes, and it's dyed for law enforcement purposes. Trump says the order will allow the average trucker to save more than $100 every time they fill up.
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5: Hello, everyone. My name is Emma Benoit, and when I was 16 years old, I attempted to take my own life. My depression really got so heavy, and I just couldn't keep going anymore. I felt like everything was up against me, and the fear of failure in combination with perfectionism and all of the things that young people have to deal with and struggle with in today's world became too much to bear. This book is really a reminder that hope is often carried through the stories that we share together. And I'm so deeply honored to have my story included alongside so many others. And I hope that every reader, every person that grabs this book and picks it up, finds the encouragement to keep going, no matter what they're facing.
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3: It's becoming more likely that a tropical disturbance in the southwestern Gulf will become a tropical depression or storm later this week. Forecasters at the National Hurricane Center expect increasing rain and moisture to arrive in Mississippi by Friday, with widespread heavy downpours and thunderstorms expected across central and southern Mississippi through Sunday. The weather has forced Mississippi State to change its baseball exhibition schedule. The Bulldogs were supposed to take on Auburn Friday and Southern Miss Saturday in the Hancock-Whitney Classic. MSU's exhibition with Auburn has been moved to Thursday at 6 p.m. at Keesler Federal Park. The game against the Golden Eagles has been canceled. All tickets for Friday's game will be honored Thursday night. Tickets for Saturday's game can be exchanged for Thursday's game. If you're unable to attend either game, you should contact the Biloxi Shuckers ticket office.
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8: 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Generally sunny for your Tuesday with a few afternoon clouds and a high of 89, a few clouds tonight with a low of 63. Heading into Wednesday, we'll see mainly sunny skies with a high of 89. 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
5: 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Generally sunny for your Tuesday with a few afternoon clouds and a high of 89. A few clouds tonight with a low of 63. Heading into Wednesday, we'll see mainly sunny skies with a high of 89. 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

0: decisions that are now coming to the forefront. But I did think that it was smart of Abdul El-Sayed to do Fox News, to go into the proverbial lion's den. And Buck, I think he kind of came out unscathed. And what he did, most important for him, is he's got very threatening ideas, but he presents them in an unthreatening way. And if you're convinced that he is a huge threat, that did not come through in the Fox News interview.
1: You know who he has some stylistic similarities to? Barack Obama.
0: Well, that's why he's going to run in 2028. I'm just telling you, if he wins this Michigan Senate race, he doesn't want to be in the Senate. He wants to be the next president of the United States. I'm telling you, get ready.
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3: 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Generally sunny for your Tuesday with a few afternoon clouds and a high of 89, a few clouds tonight with a low of 63. Heading into Wednesday, we'll see mainly sunny skies with a high of 89. That's your weather from News Talk 1490 and 107.7 FM.
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5: Welcome back in here to Clay and Buck. Let's get some calls, some talkbacks, and bring all of your voices into this conversation from all around this great land. Luke in Minnesota wants to chat. What's up, Luke?
6: Rush Baby here. Say I'm in rural Minnesota, and I just got to agree with what Buck said here a minute ago. Literally everyone I talk to, I'm in sales. I talk to customers all the time, friends, family, people at church, at work. Nobody wants to talk about Iran. Nobody cares about, frankly, what's going on over there. Everyone's ticked off about diesel prices, gas prices, and securing the border and securing the election. So that should have been the message probably 6 months ago. It needs to be the message for the next month here going into all these tight Senate races. Anyways, just wanted to agree with what you said, and love the veracity, love the intensity, Buckster.
5: Well, thank you, man. By the way, I mean, Clay also, I not to speak for him, but I think he believes that the economic message is clearly the key message right now, which is why whenever the media takes us in this direction, the rest of the media, I should say, of like, well, let's talk about Iran. No one who is running for Senate, Clay, right now, or Congress, I think, is likely to have as their primary issue, oh, I was on board for Iran or opposed to Iran. It's not a top issue.
7: Here is what the reality is. I don't know that Trump could have done anything that would address affordability enough in the first year and a half, basically, which is what we're judging, because of how bad Biden was. And so I think people are angry.
5: That's a tough putt to sink, my friend.
7: I think that's the truth. I think people are angry because prices went up so rapidly. We are declining the rate of rapidity with which prices are increasing is a tough argument. And this, look, Buck, Reagan, 82, coming off Jimmy Carter, got smoked in the 82 midterms. And then won the biggest landslide in any of our lives in 84. I actually think this is setting up well for 28. And I want to tell you what's setting up well for all of you. Well, it could be the ability to get a Rapid Radio. We have Rapid Radios for our youngest son who doesn't have a cell phone yet. We hold the kids off cell phones until 14 years old. And so in the meantime, if we want to let him run around outside, if we want to stay in touch with him, kids love radios. You may remember having a radio back in the day like I did. Those old school G.I. Joe battery operated radios that didn't work very far or very well. These are amazing. They work nationwide. You push a button, you can talk to anybody. 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
9: The Pascagoula River Bridge on Highway 26 in George County is closed to traffic until further notice. According to the Highway Patrol, a crash that occurred early on Tuesday morning caused structural damage, and the bridge will remain closed until engineers from MDOT can inspect the bridge and determine when it's safe to reopen. One person was killed in the crash, which happened on the bridge between Highway 57 and Highway 63. Several others were injured. According to officials, the crash involved two passenger vehicles and one 18-wheeler. Stay up to date with all the latest Mississippi news by signing up for our free newsletter at supertalk.fm/newsletter.
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9: Daryl Stewart, who pled guilty to killing a man who was trying to protect someone he cared about, has been sentenced to 30 years in prison. According to court testimony, Christopher Goolsbee was at a gas station on West Capitol Street in Jackson with two other women in October of 2023. One woman stayed in the vehicle with Goolsbee's 8-month-old child, and the other went inside. Goolsbee made his purchase and returned to the doorway of the store when he grew concerned about the behavior of several men that were inside. Goolsbee was unarmed, but surveillance video showed Stewart pulled out a firearm. Goolsbee tried to run, but Stewart opened fire and killed him. For more Mississippi news, follow us on Facebook, X, or online at supertalk.fm.
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3: 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Generally sunny for your Tuesday with a few afternoon clouds and a high of 89. A few clouds tonight with a low of 63. Heading into Wednesday, we'll see mainly sunny skies with a high of 89. That's your weather from News Talk 1490 and 107.7 FM.
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0: Born on America's darkest day of 9/11, the Tunnel to Towers Foundation has been helping America's heroes ever since. In this 25th anniversary year of 9/11, we honor heroes like New York City Police Department Detective Eric Kaleha. The detective was a Bensonhurst, Brooklyn native, dreamed of being a police officer, and fulfilled that dream by joining the NYPD in 1994.
2: He worked his way up to the rank of detective and answered the call after September 11th, serving at Ground Zero in the months that followed. In 2022, he was diagnosed with multiple cancers tied to his heroic service. Just 5 months later, he passed away from a 9/11-related illness. Eric is survived by his wife, Marilyn, and his two children.
0: To honor his life and service, Tunnel to Towers paid off the mortgage on the Kaleha family home through its Fallen First Responder Home program. 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
4: iHeartRadio just dropped the deets on the full lineup for the 2026 iHeartRadio Jingle Ball Tour. Stella Lefty is set to hit four cities, including Boston, LA, and New York. Ludacris, Teddy Swims, Hilary Duff, Somber, and Ray have also been announced. The shows run from December 1st through the 17th, and ABC will air a holiday special in December. Dasha just revealed she's prepping for vocal cord surgery later this month at Vanderbilt University Medical Center in Nashville. Doctors recently found nodes on her vocal cords, and recovery will include 2 weeks of complete silence and additional time after that to retrain her voice before returning to the stage. Riley Green's new album, That's Just Me, debuted at number 3 in the Billboard 200 all-genre chart. That's the biggest debut of his career and his first ever top 10 on the chart. That's Just Me features collaborations with Brooks and Dunn, Randy Owen, and Hannah McFarland. While Riley might be one of the biggest and sexiest names in all of country music, he still makes a point of writing from the perspective of his small-town Alabama roots. It's your Country Daily Dirt. I'm Brooke Summer.
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6: 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We're at 142 Cedars Road down Highway 61 South behind the Shell Station. 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
1: 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Generally sunny for your Tuesday with a few afternoon clouds and a high of 89. A few clouds tonight with a low.

0: to keep others from saying anything similar. It is a conflict. 80% of Americans don't think that men should be able to compete in women's sports. The controversial opinion is that they should, but note how they create the idea that her opinion, which the vast majority of the American public agrees with, is the unacceptable one and what they're trying to do here. 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
5: 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of a hospital to do that.
4: Developing services that are able to reach people in an accessible way is part of the challenge, and Google Health says that it's a priority for them. 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
1: 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Generally sunny for your Tuesday with a few afternoon clouds and a high of 89. A few clouds tonight with a low of 63. Heading into Wednesday, we'll see mainly sunny skies with a high of 89. That's your weather from News Talk 1490 and 107.7 FM.
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6: 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Generally sunny for your Tuesday with a few afternoon clouds and a high of 89, a few clouds tonight with a low of 63. Heading into Wednesday, we'll see mainly sunny skies with a high of 89. That's your weather from News Talk 1490 and 107.7 FM. 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

0: Welcome back to Good Things. 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You can watch us, too, if you would like. We are on your computer, your mobile device. Just head on over to Supertalk TV. We're continuing our conversation with Kevin Brown. He has recently wrote a new book, Outside the Walls, Reclaiming History with Community Spaces. I love this, Kevin. So you get about a book a year in, you said.
1: I do, and it kind of goes along with what you were saying about trying something, because they're all lived experiences. All of my books kind of record the evolution of things. So it started out with the garden, then it went to the greater neighborhood historical context, then it went to art and advocacy, how we use art as an advocacy tool, love, connection, and freedom.

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6: This is Did You Know Mississippi, and I'm Emily Tillman. Did you know that Yazoo City is home to a witch and one of Mississippi's most intriguing legends? On May 25th, 1884, the Yazoo City police, while investigating the disappearance of several fishermen, were led to a cabin in the swamp just outside of town. After finding several bones, the woman who lived there fled into the swamp. She fell victim to a patch of quicksand and drowned. But before her head sank into the swamp, she vowed she would return in 20 years to burn the entire town to the ground. It was speculated that she was luring the fishermen to her corner of the swamp where she would torture and kill them. So they put chains around her grave to keep her there. This part of the legend is actually a true story. On May 25th, 1904, the town of Yazoo City did indeed burn to the ground. According to a news report out of Jackson, every business of importance and 200 private residences were lost that day. The city was putting in a new water system, and the old system, which had wooden mains, was inadequate to meet the demand. In legend, people recounted the unseasonably high winds that day, even though they were not in the forecast. Don't believe in witches? Understandable. But why were the chains broken on her grave the day before the fire? And that's been Did You Know Mississippi? I'm Emily Tillman.
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6: 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Generally sunny for your Tuesday with a few afternoon clouds and a high of 89. A few clouds tonight with a low of 63. Heading into Wednesday, we'll see mainly sunny skies with a high of 89. That's your weather from News Talk 1490 and 107.7 FM.
10: 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And Ole Miss will host its first ever college football playoff game next Saturday. I bet you didn't know that. 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Our coverage is brought to you by Pearl River Resort, your destination for casino thrills, family fun, and southern hospitality. And you'll have more with that with the boys coming up next with Sports Talk. But here on Good Things, we are continuing our conversation with Kevin Brown. He's an author, as I mentioned, a community advocate. And I love this last one that you put, cultural preservation leader. And you're doing that with your new book, Outside the Walls. On the back, I was looking at it, and it says, Outside the Walls is a powerful exploration of how everyday people are reshaping historical memory beyond traditional institutions. Mm-hmm. And I thought, you know, you are one who is absolutely doing that in Macomb. But you're right. There's so many folks listening to Good Things in their own communities, doing it in their own way. Yeah. They just may not realize they're doing that. So what are some of those everyday examples of everyday people who are already doing this work but may not realize that that's what they're doing?
11: Well, when we were off the air, we were talking about things that matter to us, mm-hmm. that may not matter to other people. So my examples that I use were my parents. And holding on to things and kind of sharing the story of why they connect to it. So my grandmother's Bible, Gertrude, mm-hmm. I never met her. We end up naming the garden after her, reclaiming the space that our store was on. But I have her Bible. So that's my connection to her, mm-hmm. that physical archive. So that's just something like the items that you have from your grandparents and your mm-hmm. mother. That's why they mean those things to you, because that's all you have. That's all I have of her physically. But I could tell a lot about her just from the type of Bible that she had. It's pearl covered. You know, it's small, it could fit in her purse. And during this journey of learning about her through Gertrude's Garden, her home church is like a block from there. I discovered that like 2 years ago. So I went there to tell them about garden initiatives, and they said, you know, your grandmother used to go belong to this church. I didn't know that. And we were talking, and these people are in their 70s now. Probably going.
10: How old would Gertrude, your grandmother,
11: be?
10: I'm gonna guess over 100.
11: Yeah, well over 100, 120, something like that.
10: So that means, I was trying to do the math. That means they were young when
11: they
10: she
11: were
10: was.
11: Kids.
10: They were kids when
11: yep.
10: she was.
11: And they remember. They shared. Yeah. They remember that she would bring them peppermint candy and stuff like that.
10: Good church lady.
11: Yeah, and we have a relationship just because of that.
10: Yeah.
11: Just because that she was a member of there and I stumbled upon the church. So when I see the pastors and stuff out in town at the grocery store, I feel like I know them just because of that connection. So for me, the personal things that people do, they form connections.
10: Mm-hmm.
11: Whether you were around that person or not, they kind of serve as a segue or some form of continuity or bond between generations. So the people that are out there doing that, we're doing it in our own ways. There's going to be things that we leave for those that come behind us that'll tell a little bit of our story or a little bit of context of who we were, whether they get to meet us or not. you know.
10: I think, too, this also encourages you to be curious sort of about your own history and and your family in that sort of way, outside of the walls, again, meaning like getting outside of the museums or getting outside of just, you know what, and bringing it out into the open so more people can see it. Because you're right, there's so many listening who live in the state of Mississippi or live in communities with phenomenal museums, and we're all guilty of not being visitors of our own town or not, you know, because it's right there and taking that for granted. But if it was more in our everyday spaces and everyday faces, then we would be more likely to stop and think about it. So the book, you mentioned, obviously the introduction kind of gives you how you got to where you are in this chapter of life. But the rest of the book, how does it read for those that are interested in it? Is it like gives them a guide on how to do this?
11: Exactly. It gives them a guide from my perspective, but it also borrows from other people's perspectives to make it more well-rounded. A lot of strategies of how to capture those things. Even though we're talking about history, obviously we have the technology to do things a lot differently than we did before, you know, storing, like I said, obituaries and Bibles and stuff like that. But it probably has some notes on there to give you context of what was going on. But now with the internet and all the tools that we have, it even goes into that and how to empower youth to be a part of it, because it's great that we do it, at least me going on getting to middle age. But how does that tradition and techniques get passed on?
10: We just had a great conversation with our oldest. You know, you can't fault them for not knowing what they don't know. And most of our children have only known, you know, a really cush life, so to speak, right?
11: For sure.
10: And when we sat down, it was just, she got curious asking about grandparents, and I was like, you know, your Nana, which would be my mom, my grandparents worked in factories and was a preacher and like barely scraped by to give my mom the opportunity to go, you know, get a little better, who used that opportunity to then, my mom could never fathom a life that I'm leading. My grandparents could never fathom the life that I'm giving my kids, you know, and like, but they don't know that. If you don't share that or show that or somehow connect with that, they just think that everybody's like lived of like, you know, whatever life, or not realizing generationally a family can go up or down or get stuck, right? And sharing that kind of historical perspective to them can be very humbling, but then also give them the gratitude for all that came before to get where they're at now. At least that's the way I feel.
11: That's how I feel too. So in the dedication part of the book, I talk about my parents in the same way that you're talking about your lineage and the experiences that they had. So for me, it was very, I've never written about my parents in detail. Not even using.
10: Are they still with you?
11: No.
10: Okay.
11: Not even using. Yeah.
10: Let them go first.
11: Not even using their, you know, their whole name. So that was just like a whole new experience tapping into something, because most of my work, it's all nonfiction, so it doesn't have the emotion that, you know, fiction has sometimes. So that for me, it was just a journey into understanding how I got to where I am and my thought process, because my mom was really big on genealogy. She wouldn't know what that word means. It never came out of her mouth. But family lineage and relatives and things like that, she would recite them so much to where it's programmed in my brain. I know how I'm related to people and things like that. So that's something that I always talk about with my either my kids or my nieces and nephews, to tell them how they're related to people, keeping that genealogy thing going. So that's a gift. I feel it's a gift that they passed down to me, even though my dad wasn't like that. He has a whole nother section where I talk about him, but just being appreciative of the things that they passed down, whether they were physical material or not.
10: You know, you talk about the family Bible. I have my grandfather's, and I opened it up, and I recognize it's not the same in Bibles that you buy today, but back in their time, it really was where the family kept up with birthdays, anniversaries, wedding dates, deaths, and all these things. All that information was just, you know, sort of gathered right there so they could keep up with it. And I thought, man, it's a shame we don't really still kind of use it the way that we used to. If people want this book, Kevin, how can they get it?
11: Amazon, or directly from me. And then I have my email. It's KRE8 I pronounce it createvision@gmail.com. My number is 701-500-4813. 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On my way out, I'm going to drop a few copies off at La Mira.
10: Okay.
11: Yeah. And so that'll be here. That'll be the local way to get them. But Amazon is the best way. For speaking presentations, you can use that contact information because I do a lot of those nowadays. And I just got awarded the 2026 Public Humanities Award from the Mississippi Humanities Council.
10: Congratulations.
11: So things are moving exposure-wise. So, yeah.
10: We just had them on. They helped support Christmas Around the World with JPS's scholars, doing really good work there. Is the Black History Gallery open?
11: 12 to 4, Monday through Friday. It's located at 819 Wall Street there in Macomb, Mississippi, $5 admission. And the Facebook page is Black History Gallery, and the website is blackhistorygallery.org. Gertrude's Garden is always open. So anytime you want to stop by there, feel free to. And, yeah, the residents are always happy when visitors come through to interact with.
10: How many years now since you got the lot, Gertrude's
11: 2019.
10: 6 years.
11: That went by fast.
10: Went by fast.
11: That's crazy.
10: All right. Well, I guess we'll see you in 2026, yeah, Kevin.
11: Yeah,
10: well,
11: what's another book?
10: Keep writing. Keep doing something. You're always welcome back. We appreciate your time.
11: I appreciate you.
10: All right. You guys stick with us. We got a few more headlines for you coming up next.

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1: 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And now...
2: The rest of the story. Colonel Meriwether Clark had lost everything. Well, now wait, almost everything. A couple of $1,000 was left in his bank account, and he'd stashed about $14,000 worth of hard liquor, if you can imagine that. But that was it. That was all that was left of Colonel Clark's once fabulous fortune. Heavy losses in the stock market were partly to blame, but mainly it was what he'd lost at the track, financially and emotionally, and I'll explain that a little later. Anyway, the colonel arrived in town on the brink of ruin, as you have learned, in the spring of 1899. Folks who greeted him would later remark that he had seemed despondent. But that was understandable, wasn't it? Colonel Clark had come to serve as presiding judge of Montgomery Park, the local racetrack. So he checked into a nearby hotel. He went to the room alone. He shut the door. And sometime during the night, he pulled the pistol from his valise and walked to the window in his dark room and stood there looking out at nothing. Nobody knows how long he stood there before putting the gun muzzle to his head and pulling the trigger. Next morning, they found him lying in a dried pool of his own blood. He was 53, and thus concludes his story. But this is the rest of the story. Meriwether Lewis Clark, Jr. was reared by two rich uncles, Henry and John. As a young man, Clark pursued a career in banking before his lifelong infatuation with horse breeding and horse racing blossomed into an uncontrollable passion. Bankrolled by his rich uncles, Meriwether traveled abroad, learned the racing business, and then returned home to promote his dream, a racetrack of his own. Once again, his uncles financed him, and the track was built. Events based on the classic races were conceived and scheduled. One particularly exciting six-day series of races. Meriwether ruled his roost sternly. He kept the bookmakers away from his establishment. He upheld the track rules rigidly, which often annoyed racing participants. He was once even shot and wounded by a local breeder whom he had disqualified for depositing his entry fee tardily. And yet, much as Colonel Clark loved the business, he was not an outstanding businessman. For while he accepted no salary for running his racetrack, he showed no profits either. In fact, to keep it running, he had to absorb the losses personally. And after 19 years, he was financially and emotionally spent. He even had to sell his beloved racetrack to get out of debt. But life without that track, well, that wasn't much of a life at all. So you know how it ended, with Clark's suicide in Memphis, April 22, 1899. But looking back 100 years, who on earth would dare call him a failure? For Meriwether's rich uncles, who made their nephew's dream come true, he honored by naming it for them, Henry and John Churchill. That's right, Churchill Downs. He named his racetrack Churchill Downs. And the opening race of Colonel Clark's annual six-day spectacular, you know about that, too. For the colonel who died brokenhearted, never imagined the future world fame and spectacular success of that opening race alone. For that opening race is our annual Kentucky Derby. Now, you know the rest of the story.
3: A message from the Mississippi.
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2: USA Radio News, I'm Ron Warner. Control of Congress is up for grabs in the midterm elections, and several closely watched races in South Texas could play an important role. Former Congresswoman Myra Flores says Republicans need a stronger Spanish language presence in the region. She says the party needs someone who can explain its immigration policies, including the administration's mass deportation efforts.
3: One of the reasons is because of the misinformation being spread on the media.
2: Flores says Democrats have been more aggressive in reaching Spanish-speaking voters through television networks, including Telemundo and Univision. The National Transportation Safety Board is investigating a deadly plane crash in Boulder County, Colorado. Authorities say search crews located the wreckage yesterday north of El Dorado Canyon State Park after several hours of searching.
4: I believe Civil Air Patrol located it first from above, and then the helicopter could fly down closer to get a better view. And then crews came from the ground up to where the actual crash site was, being navigated by the aircraft.
2: Vinny Montez of the Boulder County Sheriff's Office says investigators are now working to determine what caused the crash. The two people aboard the small craft were killed. A man living in Congo who returned to Kenya is the country's first confirmed Ebola case and first death.
5: Health Minister Aidan Duale says a Kenyan citizen who arrived in the country on Saturday from Congo via Uganda had been isolated and treated at Nairobi Hospital. The patient tested positive for the Ebola virus after developing symptoms associated with hemorrhagic fever. The patient died late Monday while receiving treatment. Health authorities have placed the country on high alert and are monitoring for possible additional cases. Duale says 28 contacts, including family members and health workers, have been identified. Another 23 passengers who travelled on the same flight from Uganda were being traced. The patient will be buried within 24 hours in accordance with recommended public safety protocols. I'm Charles Ledesma.
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2: A Florida Republican says Americans could see lower gas prices as the Trump administration's energy policies take effect. Congressman Greg Stubbe says a deal involving Venezuelan oil producers could eventually bring significant relief to the pump, but he cautions it won't happen immediately. Stubbe says expanding U.S. oil and gas production and refinery capacity will take time, with new facilities potentially requiring years to come online. New federal data suggests workers are seeing some improvement in inflation-adjusted pay under President Trump. Bureau of Labor Statistics figures show average private sector weekly earnings rose 6.3% from January 2025 through August, while consumer prices increased just 4.8%. That translates to a 1.5% gain in real weekly pay, although the figures don't necessarily reflect every worker's experience. Flu season is here, but another respiratory virus can be especially dangerous for babies. RSV, a respiratory virus.
7: RSV can cause cough, fever, and breathing problems, with infants facing the greatest risk of severe illness and hospitalization. Camille Sabella is an infectious disease specialist with Cleveland Clinic Children's.
8: Moderate and severe cases can land children in the hospital and unfortunately cause hundreds of pediatric deaths in this country each year.
7: Vaccines are available for pregnant women and older adults, while an antibody treatment can protect eligible infants. Anthony Lucero, USA Radio News.
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10: 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Generally sunny for your Tuesday with a few afternoon clouds and a high of 89, a few clouds tonight with a low of 63. Heading into Wednesday, we'll see mainly sunny skies with a high of 89. That's your weather from News Talk 1490 and 107.7 FM.
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14: Welcome in on this Tuesday. Have some bad news. Football's canceled. The season is over. We will not be playing football anymore. We are on to basketball.
15: It's for the best.
14: That's what we're doing. We're talking basketball exclusively from here on out. There will be no more football in Sports Talk Mississippi. It is over.
15: Wash your hands of it.
14: It's over. Time to move on. Southern Miss. I mean, Ole Miss was off, but the last time they played, they lost. Mississippi State gives up over 50 points on their home field. The Saints get whatever that was last night. Please, Golden Eagles, something good needs to happen this week. Please. Give us something tonight on the road. Sports Talk Mississippi. No more football. Football's canceled. Season's over. Basketball Talk Mississippi.
15: Soccer's back this weekend.
14: Hey, we've got USA Canada tonight as well. Jesse Marsh been just yapping. He's just been yapping.
15: He's a yapper.
14: He's just mad because he didn't get the job that a considerably better coach got instead of him. Unfortunately, we're going to talk football today because the Saints embarrassed themselves last night. And that's what
15: they embarrassed me. I was embarrassed.
14: They embarrassed themselves. They embarrassed the city, the fan base, the region. And so we'll talk about whatever that was.
15: I have an idea for the Saints.
14: Okay.
15: So, 10-year dome coming anniversary. They played the Falcons. They lost badly. 20-year dome coming anniversary. They played the Falcons. They lose badly. 2036. Let's play the Bengals.
14: No, or just don't. No more dome coming anniversary.
15: Yeah. Let's play the Giants or something. Just don't play the. We don't have to do this every year, right? We'll be okay if we move on after 20 years is enough time of celebrating it. We'll move on.
14: We will talk about that. Southern Miss does play tonight. Fun Belt Tuesday. Looking forward to that. And so we'll talk to Dima about that. Pete Golding gave an update on Kiwan Lacey. We'll talk through that. We'll do lines and more. That's what we do on this Tuesday edition of Sports Talk Mississippi. Really glad that you're here wherever you are. Let's get into it.
15: We'll do that in the Pearl River Resort studios. 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
14: There's nothing inspired there. Marty with the text. I almost turned it off
15: watching
14: when
15: the game.
14: Kicked that field goal on 4th and 3, and then that was just horrendous. And then we get this. Is it time to fire Kellen Moore because the slow starts on offense and no running game in 2 years is red flags to me? I think that I have figured out Kellen Moore.
15: All right.
14: I think he's a good football coach.
15: Okay.
14: I think he's a good offensive mind. Sure. I think he's a good play caller.
15: But
14: I think he's a good identifier. I mean, people give Mickey Loomis credit for Tyler Shuck. I'm sorry. If Kellen Moore's not there and Dennis Allen's still there, they're not picking Tyler Shuck.
15: But
14: I think he might be soft.
15: I
14: think he might be soft.
15: He comes across as soft. He's a former quarterback.
14: Cam Jordan, after the game, had some things to say about preparation and like attitude, right? And when you think back to training camp, and there was a lot of time off given. There was just a lot of it's lacking in intensity. Maybe is the answer. He took over a horrible situation, horrible quarterback room, horrible roster, and they played better as the season went on last year. Shuck, even last night, that dude's good. They need to build a team around him because he is good. He was pressured on quite literally half of his snaps last night. That's unheard of. That is unbelievable in the NFL to get pressured or hit on 50% of your dropbacks. That's insane.
15: Really bad.
14: So I've had a lot of grace with, you know, knowing what he's taken over and things like that.
15: Mm-hmm.
14: That field goal was so soft. That was so soft. And, they talked about the second year's head coach. They have been down by double digits at the half 16 times.
15: Yeah, it's not acceptable.
14: 16 times. And maybe they're just not. I don't think he's not trying to prepare. Maybe they're not preparing the right way. And Cam Jordan basically said that last night.
15: You're saying like he needs a veteran coordinator in there to help him? I mean, Staley is kind of that guy.
14: Kind of. But Cam Jordan's interview, if you haven't seen it, hey, Dad, it's eye-opening about, you know, guys aren't spending extra time in the facility. You too many days off are taken in the organization right now. Things like that. And, I mean, even little things like officials make a bad call. And he just kind of accepts it. You know, he's just, okay. And just moving on, which maybe that's the right approach most of the time. But, man, sometimes, like the false start on Delp was just not a false start last night. It just wasn't.
15: Right.
14: You need to get after that. Like, defend your guys and be, I think he's soft. That might lead to the bad starts. That might lead to getting physically whooped in a game last night. Maybe that's what it is. And that 4th and 3 field goal, when you're down multiple scores and your defense isn't getting stops, you have to go for the touchdown.
15: You haven't stopped them the whole game, and they didn't stop them the whole game. At the end, I was just holding out hope because my fantasy game, the guy I was playing had Juwan Johnson. I mentioned that yesterday. And like that last drive, I was like, I swear, if Juwan Johnson scores a garbage touchdown, I'm never going to be madder about a Saints touchdown in my life. Thankfully, I held on to win. But that was really disappointing. And, you look at week one with the Saints, and I thought they got screwed. I mean, just simple as that. They got screwed. They should have a win there. They don't. They came back and played great against the Ravens, and I thought, okay, this team is going to be off and running. The Raiders game, they just fell apart there at the end. They were up 11 in the third quarter. Normally in an NFL game, up 11 in the third quarter, you're probably going to hold on to win. And they gave it away with all those turnovers. And I don't necessarily think the Raiders played that great. I thought that the Saints played really, really poorly. Last night, the Saints played really, really poorly. and not a lot of want to from the Saints, in my opinion. Now they got a lot of injuries, and they're going to have to make a trade, I think, and find a running back. They're going to have to give up a fourth or fifth round pick and get a quality running back in there. They just don't have any depth in that room with the
14: find
15: injury.
14: A woman that's willing to give you as many second chances as the Saints have given Kendre Miller.
15: That guy's not any good.
14: He's on his 10th second chance, I swear.
15: So, yeah, you got to go out, and I don't know who it's going to be, but you got to be like, hey, we'll give you a fourth rounder this year and maybe a sixth rounder down the road and get a quality running back in there. Just somebody who can take the load off of some guys.
14: You can depend on to not screw up.
15: Yeah. You don't have that guy right now, for sure.
14: And I get they had personnel issues on defense. I mean, they're missing, what, four starters? And that matters.
15: It matters.
14: That means something.
15: But there's no excuse to play that softly.
14: But in that game,
15: yeah,
14: against that team, to be...
15: You can't be soft against your rivals.
14: The way that you were is... The capital that he has built up is completely erased
15: gone,
14: after
15: yeah.
14: a game like that. It's gone.
15: At this point now, I'm like, you got to start showing me, Kellen Moore. You got to get me back on board. But that was awful. You can't play soft against your rivals. Like, every fan, if you're a fan of Team A and Team B is your rival, you expect your team to at least show up and play hard in the rivalry game. You don't expect to get, you know, when you get blown out in rivalry games, that's the fast track to getting fired. Especially, it's more so in college.
14: Yeah.
15: You know, if a coach got blown out, like, for three or four straight years in their rivalry game, they're going to get fired.
14: But the when pros is that game?
15: The pros, there's not as many of these harsh rivalries. You know, Saints, Falcons, Packers, Bears, you know, maybe Bills, Patriots, something like that. But you can't get blown out in these games like that. And he didn't beat the Falcons at all last year, so he's 0-3 against the Falcons.
14: He's got a 30% win percentage in the Superdome.
15: You got to figure that out.
14: And like you said too, it's and then you've got players taking to Twitter talking about, well, I played hard, and then
15: nobody cares.
14: Of course, you go to his replies, and here's clip after clip of you, Justin Reed, loafing.
15: Yeah,
14: it you nailed it. It's not that they lost. It's the softness by which they played defensively.
15: Mm-hmm.
14: And Pete Werner, it's almost like he's just wants to accept downfield blocks from offensive linemen. Like, he seeks those out. It's like, no, I'm not going to read and react at all. You just come to me, guard, and you push me down, and I'll reach out and grab an ankle or something.
15: Yeah.
14: It's just so frustrating.
15: It was really rough last night.
14: We'll be back.
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10: 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Generally sunny for your Tuesday with a few afternoon clouds and a high of 89. A few clouds tonight with a low of 63. Heading into Wednesday, we'll see mainly sunny skies with a high of 89. 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
15: We've become last name guys.
14: Hey, I've always been a last name guy.
15: I have
14: guy.
15: Too, but like, I didn't know like professionally I was ever going to be one. I knew that, you know, personally, yes, I always make the comment that my friends call me Hey Dad, but apparently now my enemies do too. Did you see my clip I put out this day of me doing the brain rot?
14: Yeah.
15: Talking about my ops. I thought Carlo's head was going to explode. Like actual pain. He felt actual pain when I was talking. That's great.
14: This is the many, many million dollar question. Is it more Kellen or Loomis?
15: That's a good question.
14: Look at the 2023 draft.
15: Ugh.
14: That's before Kellen Moore. Go look at the 2023 draft.
15: Boy, I saw
14: it. Might be the worst draft class in the history of draft. I mean, I'm being a little hyperbolic, but it's pathetic. No contributors at all. None in the entire draft class.
15: Marcus Davenport retired today, and I was just like, oh my gosh.
14: Gave up first pick.
15: First rounder to get that guy, and he did nothing. And then who was the next guy? Peyton Turner? Nothing.
14: Nothing.
15: Like, they tried for 3 years to draft an elite pass rusher and could never get it.
14: And you had to go get Chase Young off of neck surgery. That's the best one that you've got, and you got him for cheap because he had neck surgery.
15: He's been pretty good. But
14: he was like, and he was good last night again. Yeah. But, I think the answer is more front office than Kellen Moore because, again, he took over a roster that was not prepared to win at all. And it's still not. I go back to what Cam Jordan said. It sounds like there's a softness within coaching and preparation right now. The offensive line, for example, horrendous last night. Absolutely whooped.

0: what they're going to do. But goodness gracious, the Saints, it's just painful right now.
1: James said, I saw Gail sitting next to Goodell. Wonder if she gave any looks during some of those questionable flags or if she even cared. She didn't care. She didn't care.
0: He shouldn't be allowed to sit in the owner's box. He should be like, you know what? We'll get you a seat. Don't worry. You'll have a nice seat, but you're not sitting with us.
1: You know, the most flags have been thrown through 4 weeks in this NFL season than any season since they started tracking the data in 1979. The most flags thrown.
0: Oh my gosh.
1: Since 1979, and that's the year they started tracking that data.
0: That's kind of gross. Yeah, I saw this tweet. Yeah, there's some, and especially they're coming in clutch time either.
1: Yeah,
0: as well.
1: Like, it's just bad flags thrown at bad times.
0: The ref shows are out of control. It's just so bad.
1: But she doesn't care. And what's happening too? And I don't know if you guys necessarily care about this part, but a lot of season ticket packages were sold to brokers instead of regular people, and so you get opposing fan base takeover of the stadium or inflated ticket prices.
0: Yeah.
1: The $16 beers in the stadium last night were, when you would scan them, they would actually be $17.
0: Oh, gross.
1: There's even like a bit of false advertising with the gaudy overinflated prices. She didn't care.
0: No.
1: She's got a basketball team that has their first preseason game tonight. I
0: know you're excited for another year of Pelicans basketball.
1: I'm thrilled. But no, that's the biggest problem is that there's no material changes. I mean, Sean Payton left how long ago? They have been awful since, and nobody but Dennis Allen has been fired for that. Don't get me wrong, he wasn't good, but look at the Bears' defense right now, buddy. They're cooking, so.
0: The Saints have a shot at Colin Simmons if they continue to be bad. Yeah, they're going to be in, right now, they're going to be in the range to draft a guy like that, and we saw him at Media Days, and I said something to him. I was like, hope you're a Saint. Yeah. And he kind of laughed, but buddy, I was not making a joke. I was being dead serious.
1: Especially with Cam Jordan, you know, obviously on his way out.
0: His days are unfortunately kind of numbered. You know, I love Cam Jordan, one of my all-time favorite Saints, but yeah, his days are numbered. They got to find some pass rush. They got to find a running back. They got a lot of holes right now.
1: Bama's the master of holding. I do think... I'll kind of give college officials credit for this. I have, and maybe this is just an anecdotal observation that is not rooted in fact. I do think in the SEC this year, they have let a little bit more go than I'm used to seeing. And maybe that's, again, maybe that's totally wrong and not true, and you guys have a totally different view of it. I have seen a lot of soft stuff get let go so far this year, where I'm watching, I'm thinking, ooh, that's a flag. Oh, wow, they didn't call that. Good. Basically.
0: Yeah.
1: And again, that's anecdotal. I have no idea if that's real or not, but my observation there.
0: It's so, fair enough.
1: By the way, halftime show. It was great.
0: Awesome. That was the best part. That and the Hoodat chant were the best parts of the game.
1: Better than a lot of Super Bowl halftime shows.
0: Yeah, for sure.
1: And then slow motion also. There are 20 seconds of slow motion. Yeah. We'll be back.
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13: 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Generally sunny for your Tuesday with a few afternoon clouds and a high of 89, a few clouds tonight with a low of 63. Heading into Wednesday, we'll see mainly sunny skies with a high of 89. That's your weather from News Talk 1490 and 107.7 FM.
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1: Welcome back in Sports Talk Mississippi. Michael Borky, Brian Haydad with you. So, I've been keeping up with this tropical formation that is happening in the Gulf, and it turns out it looks like, depending on the weatherman that you follow on social media, that there's a 90% chance that it turns into something.
0: Mm-hmm.
1: And the models have it going up basically on the Mississippi-Alabama border, straight up the coast. So just, weather aware, all of those things are of utmost importance. Football obviously being secondary, but this thing could really impact football this weekend, including the Georgia-Alabama game that is supposed to be in Tuscaloosa, where the president is supposed to visit. College game day is supposed to be there. Apparently, Zach Bryan is playing a show at Auburn as well, on top of it all. The SEC released a statement today basically saying, we haven't decided yet if we're going to move the game. I think they both have a mutual bye week, so they could reschedule the game for later and they wouldn't have to move anything else around. But, it is Tuesday.
0: Yeah.
1: They're going to have to decide on that pretty quick. And, I don't know if that'll impact Ole Miss Vanderbilt or not. If it gets up into Tennessee fast enough, I don't
0: figure by that point it's just
1: you would think
0: a bad storm. But
1: luckily, here in the state, again, football secondary. But Southern Miss playing tonight on the road. State's off, and Ole Miss is up in Nashville.
0: Yeah, it worked out about as good as you could have hoped for. I'm sure there'll be some high school things to be worried about. We'll find out more of those if you're not already looking at supertalk.fm. Whenever there's information on that kind of thing, you can find it there. We'll have to see how that goes. Luckily for me, and again, this is just from a selfish point, looking at New Orleans this weekend, it looks like it's going to be okay. It looks like it's going to rain Saturday, but Sunday should be fine. Of course, it's not like it's in a dome, so it's not a problem. I guess I probably won't be able to walk around too much on Saturday. Just need to find a couple places to hang out. But
1: bring a poncho.
0: I'll probably bring a genteel pullover if I had to guess. They work good. They work good in the rain.
1: Must win game for Kellen Moore. I'm not being hyperbolic. He's got to win that game. Has to, man.
0: Which is crazy, right? The Vikings are undefeated, but they are terrible offensively.
1: The next three teams they face are among the worst offenses in the league.
0: Yeah, but Minnesota's defense is unbelievable. Brian Flores, man, that guy, not a great head coach, I don't think, but he can scheme up a defense for you, and that's how they've been winning. They've been a little bit lucky. They played Tampa Bay. They played they got the Bears the day that were 20 mile an hour winds and raining in Chicago, and they couldn't get any offense going. Final score was 9-3. Caleb Williams got hurt in that game. So we'll see, we'll see what happens. I was really hopeful that the Saints were going to have some momentum going into this game, but instead it's turned into, like you said, it's now a must win game, not just in terms of the season, but if Kellen Moore, last year was improved throughout the second half of the season, everybody had a lot of hope coming in. If you turn around and go 4-13 this year, that might be it. They might just it's not working. So,
1: well, if Gale cares at all, who knows, man?
0: One of my friends tweeted to the Canes guy. I was like, what do we got to do? How many Caniac combos? And
1: he's worth billions. He could buy the team today.
0: I'll make a pledge that if that guy buys the Saints and and turns them around, I will not only eat at Canes, I will come on this show and tell you that I don't think it's mid.
1: Yeah, I'll pretend to like it.
0: I'll pretend. I won't even pretend. I'll actually like it at that point. This is the best chicken ever. You know why? Because it tastes like winning.
1: That is a mystery that I have yet to solve.
0: Let's not get too deep into the weeds on this one. People, this is like you're attacking their religion. You're better off saying I think Presbyterians are weird than saying I think Canes is mid. People will take that less personally.
1: Yeah, well, then take it personal. There is a Canes near where I live.
0: Oh, you're getting us in trouble.
1: And there is always a line wrapped around the building.
0: Yeah.
1: Always.
0: Yeah.
1: And every time I drive by, I have the same thought. Why are you waiting on?
0: Yeah, chicken tenders. Make them at home.
1: Kroger has one sitting under heat lamps that tastes better than what you're lining up for.
0: Oh, you're going to get us in so much trouble. All right. The C-Spire text line, I can feel it. They're typing right now.
1: There's a Zaxby's across the street. Those are better.
0: I'm not saying anything. I've had this this discussion. I've had this argument, this debate so many times. You know what? You know. By the way, you know what's Saturday in New Orleans? The National Fried Chicken Festival. Sponsored by Canes.
1: Yeah, well, just avoid that and go to the booths where the real.
0: I saw the booths. Yeah, if the rain will stay away, I might go check. There's a fried chicken festival and an Italian food festival on Saturday in New Orleans.
1: Oh, gosh, man,
0: Are you kidding me? I might have carb overload. I might have some problems.
1: It might be the greatest combination of festivals.
0: That's incredible. Yeah. Oh, first person, Canes, thumbs down. Okay. I feel the same. Good afternoon, gentlemen. I feel the same way about Chick-fil-A. Nothing special. I can't understand why they're always busy. All right, here's what I'm going to tell you about why Chick-fil-A is always busy. The service.
1: You can't beat the service.
0: It's like, if you want fast food, do you want to be treated like crap, or do you want to be treated well? If the food is mid either way, I'll go to the place where at least I know I'm going to get service with a smile, and nobody's, you know, they take you seriously there. That's the main reason.
1: Mm-hmm. Truly,
0: another awful take. Canes, right there. There they are. Popeyes is different. Popeyes and Canes aren't the same because Popeyes is a fried chicken place versus a fried chicken tender place.
1: But it's the consistency that I value.
0: Popeyes is the other side of that. By the way, I go to Popeyes knowing the service is not going to be great, but I don't care because the food is so good. It's worth whatever you have to put up with to get there. I love Popeyes. I eat there as often as I can.
1: There's this place in upstate South Carolina called The Beacon. And they had a blind guy that would take your order and then yell it to the kitchen.
0: Uh-huh.
1: And they would get it right. He didn't write anything down. He would take your order and yell it to the kitchen. But he was not nice at all. Like, if you did not order the way the menu tells you to order.
0: There are some restaurants that do that, though. There are some restaurants that are like, we have our, you know, we're busy. You got to do this our way. Mm-hmm. If you don't like it, you can get out because somebody is right behind you to replace your business.
1: Yeah.
0: We will not go out of business because you got offended, I promise.
1: And the menu was clear. This is what you say, and if you don't say it this way, you're going to get yelled at.
0: You go to the back of the line or something like that. I saw a clip of Guy Fieri. He was on with Rogan, and he was talking about he went to a Philly cheesesteak place, and he got to the counter, and he told the guys, like, just make it however you want to eat it. And the guy looked at him and was like, that's not how we order here, back of the line. Told Guy Fieri this.
1: Heck yeah.
0: And everybody was telling him, dude, you have to say what we say here. And then he heard them. They were like, you know, cheese whiz without, blah, blah, blah. He got up there. He ordered it correctly. He was like, all right. And he made him the cheesesteak. It was good. He's like, I learned a lesson. Some places are just that way.
1: No soup for you.
0: Yeah, exactly. Some of the places are like that. So.
1: Oh, man.
0: Man,
1: now this is not the first Ole Miss fan that has said something like this.

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6: Hi there, I'm Thane Maynard. Native oak trees are among the most valuable plants for wildlife, serving as ecological cornerstones in many regions. Unlike ornamental or non-native species, oaks have co-evolved with local insects, birds, and mammals for thousands of years, creating deep interdependent relationships. A single mature oak can support hundreds of species of caterpillars and other insects, which in turn become essential food sources for birds, especially during nesting season when protein-rich diets are crucial for growing chicks. Beyond insects, oaks provide shelter and nourishment for a wide range of animals. Their acorns are key food sources for deer, squirrels, turkey, and even bears, helping wildlife survive through the fall and winter. The tree's dense canopies offer nesting sites and protection from predators, while its bark and branches create habitat for fungi, lichen, and countless small organisms. Oaks also contribute to overall ecosystem health. Their deep roots stabilize soil and improve water retention, while fallen leaves enrich the ground, supporting a thriving community of decomposers.
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0: have a friend in Huntsville, Alabama, from the C-Spire text line, who owns multiple chicken tender stores called Tenders.
1: I do like truth in advertising.
0: You may have my business. Next time I'm driving through, I need to look this up. Tenders Restaurant, Huntsville. Yeah, they do exist where the chicken is kicking. We're giving a little free plug here.
1: All right.
0: Wherever in home of the Big Daddy.
1: What is that? I need to know now.
0: These guys, they're from Auburn. They're Auburn fans. You know what?
1: Well, they're having a really hard time right now. The Big Daddy is
0: tenders, fries, Texas toast, slaw, and two sauces. Now, what are my sauce options here at this place? Oh, we got a lot of options, it looks like. Oh, they got pecan pie, too. Yeah, this place looks good. They have mild, hot, extra hot, barbecue, smoked. That's got my interest. Honey mustard and honey gold. So they got options there. And they got wings. The guy I was asking about earlier, they got wings.
1: Good. Although the wing prices, geez. You guys think diesel's up there and just regular gas is up there. Go to a wing place and order the wings and tell me if that industry hadn't been hit hard as well. Dude, geez, take out a second mortgage to go watch football and eat wings.
0: You used to be able to eat 20 wings for like $8.
1: Yeah. I remember 25-cent wing night at a bar in college.
0: 20 wings right now, order a steak.
1: You might as well.
0: Just order a steak at this point.
1: This cracked me up on the text line. Hey, Dad, what are your thoughts on the rumor on all the Kamario Taylor rumors? So what are your thoughts on the rumor about the rumors?
0: I've been hearing that. That's just what I've been hearing.
1: Yeah. Somebody said Auburn stuff we just overlook. I mean, again, they've been through it. All right. They're having a hard time right now. Yeah.
0: This guy says Church's is the best bone-in chicken place. Let me tell you something right now. You're a real one if you know about Church's, right? Nobody talks about Church's. They're incredibly underrated. Under the radar, nobody talks about Church's. Church's Fried Chicken, if you're listening, you want a sponsor that knows your business and is willing to give you the kind of love you deserve, Sports Talk Mississippi, heydad@supertalk.fm. I would love for Church's to be a sponsor. Love Church's Fried Chicken. I'm telling you, Church's can get in the ring with Popeyes. They can go toe-to-toe. 100% of the time.
1: Speaking of going toe-to-toe, you're going to watch baseball tonight? Dodgers, Braves, game 3 of the NLDS?
0: Nah, my TV is going to be Southern Miss Troy, and then AEW moved Dynamite to today. So we got to watch a little pro wrestling.
1: What day is it usually?
0: Wednesday.
1: Why'd they move it?
0: Because they're in France. It's AEW Grand Slam. Sacre bleu! Will Ospreay versus Kazuchika Okada.
1: The French being into wrestling is something that I would not
0: WWE
1: have expected.
0: WWE did a European tour, and the crowds over there, they did France, England, Spain, Italy. Insane. Because they don't get it.
1: Yeah.
0: Like, you have wrestling fans. They come once a year, maybe. So, yeah, I'm excited. It should be a really good show. Like I said, Will Ospreay versus Kazuchika Okada, the Rainmaker. I'm in. You got my attention.
1: Also, Brewers, Padres, the Dodgers, by the way, are a very, very slight. No, the Braves are a very slight favorite, -107 to -112 at Truist Park. 5 o'clock on FS1. There you go. Some Braves baseball. I know there's a lot of Braves fans around here. You guys are jacked up about that one. You gonna have a great crowd and environment there in Atlanta. And
0: should be fun.
1: Would be a fun watch. I am going to two-screen it. I'll watch Southern Miss, and I am going to watch the United States national team against Canada.
0: There's a lot of good sports on tonight, considering that it's October 6th. It's a Tuesday. We got a lot of good stuff going on. I love it. October, what I say, October and November are the two best sports months of the year. There's so much going on.
1: Hard to disagree, considering
0: postseason baseball. Football's heating up. Basketball is about to get started. Hockey's going on. Soccer, if you're a soccer fan, it's going on. It's going on right now. There's just so much happening. I love it.
1: And Fun Belt Tuesday.
0: Well, that's what I'm saying. We just started. Was Friday the first day of the 60 some odd days of football?
1: Yes, it was. No, it was Thursday.
0: Thursday night was the first day we had. We don't have. Like, it goes a little deeper this year, doesn't it? Because isn't there football on Wednesday before Thanksgiving?
1: Yeah, so I guess it's the Tuesday before Thanksgiving is the next day without football, right?
0: So it's the Tuesday before.
1: Because the NFL are doing a Wednesday game now, aren't they?
0: Right.
1: And then, of course, there's Thanksgiving and then Black Friday, of which Hayden and I will be somewhere in Oxford doing the show. And
0: we hope.
1: And that'll be fun. And I don't think we've ever sat in a press box together. They tend to obviously put people from the same company slash organization in the same place.
0: Be kind of funny. Yeah? I can just elbow you right in the mouth or something. You know, well, like you
1: I'll say just be like, downing coffee for four quarters is what I'll be doing up there.
0: So the last time I was at the Egg Bowl in Oxford, they sat me next to our friend Caleb, who was there working together, and I had COVID, and I just coughed from the poor guy the whole game. I felt so bad. I texted him the next day. I was like, I have COVID. I'm so sorry. I didn't know.
1: After the news, we will talk about Fun Belt Tuesday because Southern Miss is on the road. Dima's there, by the way. Traveled to Troy for this game. We will catch up with him, get a preview from the Golden Eagle perspective on this game. 7 o'clock, ESPN2, I believe, if you want to watch some college football tonight. And we'll talk about that after the news.
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3: USA Radio News, I'm Ron Warner. The Navy has commissioned the USS Ted Stevens, its newest Flight 3 guided missile destroyer, in Whittier, Alaska. The ship honors the late Alaskan senator and decorated World War II veteran Ted Stevens. Diesel prices have put added pressure on truckers, farmers, and businesses, raising transportation and operating costs as fuel supplies remain tight and prices stay elevated.
4: President Trump signed that order Monday as diesel prices remain elevated.
5: So tonight I'm going to sign a historic executive order to officially waive the off-road requirement and allow anyone to purchase tax-free red dye diesel for any reason.
4: The move defers the federal diesel tax through year-end and expands access to tax-free dyed diesel, potentially saving truckers around 24 cents a gallon. It also encourages states to provide similar relief. Anthony Lucero, USA Radio News.
3: The FDA is seeking public input on early clinical trials of Ibogaine, a psychedelic drug being studied for opioid use disorder and PTSD. The agency says cardiac and neurological safety risks will be a key focus. Paramount and Warner Brothers are now one Hollywood giant, Skydance. And here's how we got here.
6: It's official. Skydance, owned Paramount, has closed its $81 billion takeover of Warner Brothers Discovery. The company's completed the deal Tuesday, ushering in a new Hollywood giant with the now shorter Skydance name. The merger brings two of America's oldest movie-making studios together, along with HBO Max. Even networks like CNN find themselves under the same roof as Paramount Plus and CBS. All of them will come under the helm of billionaire David Ellison and his new co-CEO, Enon Kreitz, that further concentrates power in an industry already run by just a handful of major players. Julie Walker, New York.
3: From America's News Network, USA Radio News.
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3: More than 112,000 bottles of Amazon Basic Care Extra Strength Acetaminophen are being recalled nationwide after customers reported discolored tablets. The 500 milligram pain reliever was sold in 200, 500, and 1,000 count bottles. The FDA has not yet classified the recall. Brian Walker and Michelle Mann, founders of Berkeley-based fashion brand Bryn Walker, were found fatally shot outside their Oakland Hills home Friday. A firearm was recovered, and police say there is no ongoing threat or search for another suspect. Investigators have not determined whether the deaths are a double murder or a murder-suicide. Republican lawmakers are pressing Act Blue over its donor verification practices. The Democratic fundraising platform says it's adding passport-based identity verification to help prevent fraudulent and foreign contributions. Wisconsin Republican Brian Steele says the change raises questions about whether previous safeguards were adequate. Act Blue says it already uses a multi-layered approach to prevent fraud and illegal foreign donations. The congressional investigation is continuing. Doctors and health insurers are suing Governor Gavin Newsom and California lawmakers over a new health care tax. Insurers say they'll pass that cost on to customers, potentially raising premiums about $100 per person annually. The state says the tax is needed to offset federal Medi-Cal funding cuts. I'm Ron Warner, USA Radio News.
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10: 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Generally sunny for your Tuesday with a few afternoon clouds and a high of 89. A few clouds tonight with a low of 63. Heading into Wednesday, we'll see mainly sunny skies with a high of 89. That's your weather from News Talk 1490 and 107.7 FM.
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2: 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Generally sunny for your Tuesday with a few afternoon clouds and a high of 89. A few clouds tonight with a low of 63. Heading into Wednesday, we'll see mainly sunny skies with a high of 89. That's your weather from News Talk 1490 and 107.7 FM.
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5: Welcome back, Sports Talk Mississippi. So, new update on that tropical thing. It appears to be more of a tropical thing. The latest advisory is that it could and is expected to be a Category 2 hurricane when it makes landfall somewhere on the Mississippi or Alabama Gulf Coast. Again, it looks like right on the border between the two states, or as Mississippi was once affectionately called, the landmass between Louisiana and Alabama. But that's where it looks like it's headed. Again, expected to get up to a Category 2 hurricane. It is now officially a depression, so it is forming and going to make its way up there. So just, you know, make your plans, your arrangements, all of those things, especially those of you down on the coast, knowing that you could be without power and things like that. Go ahead and get your supplies now so you're not scrambling on Thursday night and there's nothing available for you. So just keep that in front of mind as we move throughout the week. Lines Tuesday. We're halfway through the show, just now getting to them, but we will get through them. That's what we do. 11 a.m. ABC Missouri. Can they get back up after a big home win for a morning kickoff against Texas A&M? They're just a 3.5-point favorite, but they could deliver the fatal blow to the Aggies. I don't think Texas A&M's winning out anyway, but this would essentially guarantee that the most anticipated season for Texas A&M in a while ends on October 10th.
6: Yeah. So what was the line again?
5: 3.5.
6: So it makes you wonder, right? Like, we saw the weird line with Ole Miss in Florida. Vegas knew something there. Last week, we asked the question, well, after beating Ole Miss so badly, why is Florida such a small favorite against Missouri, mm-hmm. who looks like, you know, maybe they're not as good?
5: Same thing, Kentucky, South Carolina. Why is Kentucky an underdog?
6: We saw that there. This week, now we're seeing this again. Missouri looked incredible last week. Texas A&M has looked terrible this week. So why are they such a small favorite? Just something to keep an eye on right now. Just Vegas is caught up with us at this point. In the first couple of weeks of the season with the transfer portal, Vegas maybe doesn't have as good a feel on things as they will later in the season. But I think at this point they're starting to put it together. I mean, South Carolina, Kentucky was a very close game, 1-point game, 3-point line. So they

0: it's going to be a long season.
1: I've come to a conclusion about this game, and I know which way I'm going to lean with my pick. Either Ole Miss is going to blow them out, or this is going to be a really sticky one. I don't think Vanderbilt can win. I'll say that.
0: Yeah, but I don't.
1: Vandy winning would be a really big upset, in my opinion.
0: But it'd be a devastating blow.
1: I'll just say this: if they had lost to LSU, and then they lose to Vanderbilt,
0: yeah,
1: it might already be over. But that didn't happen, so it's not an issue.
0: Yeah,
1: but that's I think Ole Miss is either going to win this game like 41-14 or something like that, or you're going to go in the fourth quarter and this game's going to be very much in doubt, and it's going to be a sticky one. So yeah, that's where I think Ole Miss wins regardless, but I'm not sure how they win just yet.
0: You need to look good. Just simply need to look good this weekend.
1: Agreed.
0: And I'm curious to see if they've decided to play some of these younger guys on the defensive line and in the back end of the defense. Do they have blue chips that are kind of waiting their turn as young players? Maybe you give them an opportunity. We'll see. I don't know.
1: Yeah.
0: Tennessee at Arkansas on the game that gets, possibly the worst ratings in the entire slate is the 3:15 SEC Network game.
1: Hidden in plain sight, as we like to say.
0: Tennessee is a road 13.5-point favorite, although the Volunteers have no idea what they're doing at quarterback. They don't have a clue.
1: They don't. That's got to be – imagine if Tennessee had a good, proven quarterback. What would this line be? 21.5?
0: 23.
1: Something like that, yeah. I mean, it's 13.5, and they haven't announced their starting quarterback yet. That just lets you know how absolutely awful Arkansas is.
0: Is this a weird game? Is this the weird result game?
1: Remember a few years ago it was.
0: Buried in plain sight, like
1: Tennessee went to Arkansas and lost. So Arkansas, off to the, in SEC play, or I guess against power four teams, right? Correct me if I'm wrong on these scores. They lost to Utah 43-10.
0: Ugh.
1: They lost to Georgia, 45-10?
0: Something like that, where Georgia was doing drills on the field.
1: Yeah, let me just double check and make sure. 45-17, and then they lose to Texas A&M 34-7. So here's my question to you, Michael Borky, and what you can answer when we come back. Will Arkansas be within two touchdowns of any SEC opponent this year in the final score? Don't answer it right now.
0: Okay.
1: We'll do it when we come back.
0: Pro tease.
1: A little pro tease there. Back in just a minute. Sports Talk Mississippi. We'll keep going through these lines with you. Don't get better.
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11: 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Mostly clear tonight with a low of 64. East-northeast winds around 5 miles per hour. It'll be a sunny day tomorrow with a high near 90. Clear and 62 on Wednesday night. Thursday, sunshine and a high of 92. Keep ahead of Vicksburg-Warren County weather here at News Talk and Sports 107.7.

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2: Hi there, I'm Thane Maynard. I was snorkeling in the Florida Keys this winter, and though the coral reefs are diminished, there was still an abundance of fish to observe, including the invasive and venomous lionfish, which is native to the Indo-Pacific. Lionfish have spread aggressively across the Atlantic and Caribbean, where they devour juvenile reef fish and reproduce at astonishing rates. With no natural predators in these waters, their population has surged, threatening coral reefs that rely on a balanced food web to thrive. Fortunately, lionfish also happen to be excellent on a dinner plate. Their white, flaky meat is mild, tender, and similar to snapper, making them appealing even for diners who are hesitant about unusual seafood. By choosing lionfish dishes at restaurants and supporting local fishers who harvest them, consumers create a market that encourages active removal of this harmful species. Sustainable seafood typically requires complex management, but in this case, the equation is simple. The more lionfish we eat, the healthier our reefs become. From ceviche to grilling, this flavorful fish offers culinary creativity while contributing directly to conservation.
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0: move through it. And I thought maybe they were just trying to protect Kamari from that. But now I think he was in there getting taped, maybe getting a cortisone shot or something.
1: And you don't want the people seeing him walking in with a booter.
0: And also, I think he was sick. So I don't think he wanted to. I think he just wanted to get to the stadium and get himself ready and do the best that he could.
1: Yeah, remember Johnny Manziel had to take online classes because he caused such a disturbance on campus?
0: Yeah.
1: That's a little weird, by the way.
0: Well, I mean
1: they're
0: talking about Texas A&M.
1: Yeah, true. But
0: a little weird is kind of their brand.
1: I mean, Manziel wasn't in school when I was in school, and I don't think there was a Manziel in school when you were either, hey, Dad. But I could not imagine seeing students hound another student so much to where it caused a ruckus on campus every time they tried to walk from class to class. Like, I couldn't imagine that happening on Ole Miss or Mississippi State's campus in that way.
0: Like, the guy I would tell you was probably the biggest star athlete at State when I was in school was Eric Dampier. And I'd see him around just walking around all the time. So, no.
1: Yeah.
0: But I wasn't in school when Dak was in school, so I don't know what that was like for him.
1: All right, so that's Kamario. We'll see. But clearly there's something bothering him. And, we'll see. Because if he can't run and he can't move in the pocket, that does limit what Mississippi State can do offensively. But off week came at a right time, and we'll see. Any word yet on Jalen Smith?
0: No, but that injury didn't look good. I'd be surprised. It's just from the look. Again, we're internet doctoring here, but it just didn't look good. So we'll see what happens. Like I said,
1: if he can't go next week, what does that look like? What happens? What kind of a loss would it be?
0: You would need Zachary Tillman to be healthy. If he's not healthy, then you're playing guys that probably shouldn't be out there. So State desperately needs in this next 2 weeks for Zachary Tillman to get healthy, and he and Tyler Lockhart can hold it down in the middle. But even then, your depth has taken a huge punch there. You don't have a lot of depth there. That's where State's right now. They just don't have the depth.
1: And then we've gotten a few texts on this one too. Fluff Bothwell, what even is the injury? I don't know.
0: I think it's an ankle, and it's just going to be about the fact that they were willing to put him out there. I think they were just like, let's just see how it goes. And he did a couple plays. He was like, it's not going to happen. But my guess is with 2 weeks, basically 2 full weeks worth of rest, he should be okay. So we'll see what happens.
1: If he can't go, what do they do?
0: I don't know there, because I don't think Colin Wilson and Xavier Gayton can get the job done. So I mentioned it on the podcast. I would be pouring a lot of resources into trying to get J.J. Hill ready to play. That's your most talented guy outside of Fluff. I would be working really hard to get him able to play and play a lot against LSU. But I don't know the answer to that. This is the problem with State right now. We're in a bye week. There's radio silence. Levy's not really forthcoming on injuries anyway. It's just going to be really tough to glean any kind of information outside of rumors. You know, we there's just not going to be anything concrete coming out.
1: No, there's not. But I'm with you, though. I mean, if J.J. Hill's your most talented running back, you'd have an uphill climb in Baton Rouge anyway.
0: Mm-hmm.
1: Why not see what the kid's got?
0: I mean,
1: you have time to get him ready?
0: I agree. If Fluff can't go, you need to bite the bullet and say, okay, we got to play the more talented guy here, which I think is J.J. Hill. I think J.J. Hill is a more complete's not the right word. Because, from a blocking perspective, there's some things that he lacks. But just in terms of being able to run the football, he's your best option, I think. Thought he looked good in the spring. Thought he looked good in the preseason. He was good in the first game. I've been really surprised they haven't found a way to get him more carries between now and between then and now.
1: Mm-hmm. For sure. Anybody else Kelly Jones, he's playing through his hand deal.
0: Everything else is just,
1: just football injuries. Stuff.
0: It's just football stuff. Yeah, Isaac Smith playing through it should be fine. But, yeah, everything else is just what it is. Like I said, it's such a cliche, but the bye week absolutely came at the right time for Mississippi State. Came at the wrong time for us and for our listeners to be able to get any kind of information. Love to see an injury report, tomorrow night, but not going to happen.

0: I don't know what the legalities are. I do wonder if the SEC is going to consider altering what the availability reports actually are.
1: Yeah.
0: Because Kiffin made a mockery of it before the Ole Miss game, again. Mm-hmm. And Jeff Lebby did not break a single rule. Right. Like, he didn't do anything wrong.
1: His players were available. They were available to play.
0: They were. So he did nothing wrong. But clearly he had two players that were hurt that were not on the injury report. So do you try to make it to where it's a true injury report, or do you just stick with this availability thing and let Lane Kiffin just laugh in your face every week? I mean, you know.
1: At the end of the day, the question what you're asking is, do the SEC care enough about gambling?
0: Pretty much.
1: To do this.
0: It's pretty much what it is.
1: That's what it's all it's about. Like, if you're mad about the way the availability report, what you're saying is, I lost money.
0: Or you're a big donor that you're one of the
1: people
0: that feel like you need to know.
1: I would go out on a limb and tell you that the big donors could make a phone call and find out if they wanted to.
0: Probably could, yeah.
1: A guy, somebody who's given Mississippi State or Ole Miss $7 million a year probably has enough of an inside line to the head coach to be like, hey, what's going on?
0: Yeah, like my business has a $100,000 advertising deal with him. You're going to tell me what is wrong with him.
1: Exactly.
0: I'm not going to run to the message board. I want to know because it's my money.
1: That's the other thing. Those guys are going to keep their mouth shut, too.
0: Yeah. Sports Talk Mississippi ratings came out, and you State fans, this is what we were talking about with 11 a.m. and why you hate the morning kickoff, but it leads to numbers. We'll give those to you when we come back.
2: 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I'm Randy Reynolds. There was a murder yesterday in Vicksburg in a tent community of homeless people in the woods near the dead end of Patton Street. A man whose identity is being withheld for now was shot multiple times in the chest. Chief Larry Burns says one person has been detained for questioning. Vicksburg's Board of Mayor and Aldermen at yesterday's meeting recognized October as Domestic Violence Awareness Month. Mayor Willis Thompson.
3: I encourage all citizens to unite in support of victims and survivors to raise awareness about domestic violence. Together, we can work toward creating a safer, healthier, and more compassionate community for all.
2: Vicksburg Police Department figures show domestic violence accounts for 41.2% of all reported crime in the city, making it the largest single crime category for Vicksburg. The city's police department received 150 domestic violence reports from January through August of this year. Warren County figures were not available. For News Talk and Sports 107.7, I'm Randy Reynolds.
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9: Hi there, I'm Thane Maynard. Beneath every forest lies an extraordinary invisible web, the fungal network, often called the Wood Wide Web. This underground system is formed by mycorrhizal fungi, which connect to tree roots and create vast communication and nutrient-sharing pathways. Through these networks, trees exchange carbon, nitrogen, and water, supporting one another in times of stress. Remarkably, older mother trees can send resources to younger saplings, ensuring the survival of the forest community. Beyond nutrient exchange, these networks transmit chemical signals, warning neighboring plants of pests and disease. This cooperation challenges the ideas of forests as collections of individual trees. They are, in fact, interconnected ecosystems. Cutting-edge research using isotope tracing and molecular analysis shows that these networks influence forest resilience, carbon storage, and even plant behavior. Understanding these networks could transform conservation strategies and climate models. The fungal network is a silent architect of resilience, reminding us that the most vital systems often operate out of sight.
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2: 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Mostly clear tonight with a low of 64. East-northeast winds around 5 miles per hour. It'll be a sunny day tomorrow with a high near 90. Clear and 62 on Wednesday night. Thursday, sunshine and a high of 92. Keep ahead of Vicksburg, Warren County weather here at News Talk and Sports 107.7.
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4: 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Mostly clear tonight with a low of 64. East-northeast winds around 5 miles per hour. It'll be a sunny day tomorrow with a high near 90. Clear and 62 on Wednesday night. Thursday, sunshine and a high of 92. Keep ahead of Vicksburg, Warren County weather here at News Talk and Sports 107.7.
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9: So we forgot about John Unitas. It's a good John. Joe Great. Still has the lead. Steve Young, Steve McNair, Steve DeBerg, Steve Spurrier, Steve Grogan, Steve Bartkowski, Steve Berline, and Steve Walsh. Now, from a pro perspective, you got three really good ones in there. Yeah. Young, McNair, and DeBerg. Spurrier is a Heisman Trophy winner. Steve Walsh was a national championship winner at Miami. Steve's not bad. It's not bad.
10: Not a bad one.
9: Yeah. See, that's another thing, though, right? So we said earlier, like, Joe works, but Joey doesn't. Steve, great quarterback. Steven, not a great quarterback.
10: Yeah, you don't have very many Stevens out
9: there's
10: there.
9: There's not if you Steven Young is not a great quarterback. No. Steven McNair is not a great quarterback. Steve McNair is a great quarterback.
10: Steve Madden.
9: Steve Madden. I was at a shoe store one time and I saw some Steve Madden shoes and I lost it. It's like, this guy, he screwed over our IPO. I was yelling in the middle. Like, I called a friend of mine, I took a picture of him, and I was like, look at this, Steve Madden. I was so mad. Steve Madden. That's a good one.
10: Roger's a good one.
9: There's only one, though, right? Roger Staubach. Who else is Roger?
10: There's a few others.
9: Who else is... Give me another one.
10: I don't know.
9: That's what I'm saying.
10: But Staubach's a good one.
9: Oh, Staubach. I mean, Dan, you've got Dan Marino and Dan Fouts. That's two good ones. That's too good. That's too good. There's a lot of yards under Dan. Dan's got
10: is
9: a lot of yards.
10: Another...
9: I can think of another Dan, but I don't know. He never played quarterback. I'm trying to think my way around.
10: Jim Kelly.
9: Jim Kelly, Jim McMahon, Jim Plunkett, Super Bowl winner.
10: Are there any other Toms? Because you start with seven Super Bowls.
9: Tom is going to win. Is there another Tom?
10: Not that I can think of off the top of my head that was like really good.
9: I'm trying to think, like, yeah. You get Ken Anderson and Kenny Stabler. Again, though, who called him Ken Stabler? Nobody. He was Kenny Stabler. So that's different. You know, it doesn't count. Todd. The only Todd quarterback I know is Todd Marinovich. I would not want that one. Is another Todd? There's Todd Collins, who played at Michigan. Played for the Chiefs for a little while.
10: Ben is another one that somebody's submitting.
9: So you have Roethlisberger. Who else do you have? What's Boomer Esiason's real name? Do we know?
10: I don't know. I have no idea.
9: Oh, Jim Harbaugh. There's another Jim. Put him on the Jims.
10: So who wins, Jim or Joe?
9: Joe. Montana alone wins that. So this is one of my favorite stats in pro football, that Jim Harbaugh has more career rushing yards than Bo Jackson. Did you know that?
10: Yeah, that's crazy, isn't it?
9: Like, they did a thing where they asked all the NFL coaches what current NFL coach has more rushing yards than Bo Jackson, and nobody got it, including John Harbaugh, the man's brother, was like, oh yeah, Jim!
10: He may have gotten it wrong on purpose, though.
9: He might have. Wasn't there a Todd that played for the Jets? You're thinking of Richard Todd. Richard, terrible name for a quarterback. The worst. Yeah, you're thinking of Richard Todd. So, yeah, he was not, but his first name wasn't Todd. Todd Parker. That's a different movie, though. Todd Blackledge, that's a good one.
10: Have I ever told you my Todd Blackledge story?
9: You've mentioned it, but I'll hear it again.
10: Well, it's nothing crazy, but yeah. When I was in college, he and Brad Nessel were calling a game.
9: Yeah.
10: And they have a camera set up, mm-hmm. and Blackledge is standing there, mm-hmm. and Nessler walks up, and he looks down, and he looks at the camera and goes, where's my inbox? And the camera guy kind of freaked out and called somebody, and a second producer runs up and had a box for him to stand on so he could stand up next to Todd Blackledge.
9: Because
10: he's so short compared to 6'6" Todd Blackledge. Yeah. But he goes, where's my inbox? He yelled it.
9: Do you remember
10: the
9: time you texted me about Adam Amin?
10: I remember that, yeah.
9: And he was standing next to Greg Olson. I got a very angry text from Adam Amin's girlfriend.
10: He's like 5'4", standing next to an NFL tight end.
9: Angry text from her. She said, you need to reel your friend in. And all I said back was, a friend's a stretch.
10: I mean, yeah.
9: But yeah, you were right. Like, Greg Olson was looking down at him like he was Andre the Giant.
10: You got to get that guy a box, man.
9: Adam.
10: Like Lord of the Rings.
9: I think the Saints have to play man coverage. That's more Arnold. I got to work on that Andre.
10: Shall I describe it to you?
9: Should I get you a box?
10: We'll be back tomorrow, as we always are, from 3 to 6 on wherever you're listening to us right now. Thank you for making our show a part of your day. Had a lot of fun. Hope you did as well. We'll see you then. We'll keep talking Ole Miss Vanderbilt. These other games going around the SEC. We will get to recap Southern Miss. They kick off here in about an hour from right now. All that and more coming your way tomorrow. We'll see you then.

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1: USA Radio News, I'm Ron Warner. Diesel prices have put added pressure on truckers, farmers, and businesses, raising transportation and operating costs as fuel supplies remain tight and prices stay elevated.
2: President Trump signed that order Monday as diesel prices remain elevated.
3: So tonight I'm going to sign a historic executive order to officially waive the off-road requirement and allow anyone to purchase tax-free red dye diesel for any reason.
2: The move defers the federal diesel tax through year-end and expands access to tax-free dyed diesel, potentially saving truckers around 24 cents a gallon. It also encourages states to provide similar relief. Anthony Lucero, USA Radio News.
1: President Trump is reversing course on taxpayer-funded television ads promoting his administration after bipartisan criticism. Trump says MAGA Inc. will now pay for the spots. At least $1.5 million in federal money has been spent, while critics question whether the ads violate restrictions on government propaganda. Doctors and health insurers are suing Governor Gavin Newsom and California lawmakers over a new health care tax. Insurers say they'll pass that cost on to customers, potentially raising premiums about $100 per person annually. The state says the tax is needed to offset federal Medi-Cal funding cuts. A scientist who hunts mysterious ghost particles in the Arctic ice wins the Nobel Prize in Physics.
4: Belgian-born scientist Francis Hallesen has won the Nobel Prize in Physics for his work on neutrinos, tiny cosmic particles that offer clues about how the universe evolved. The Nobel Committee praised his work at the Ice Cube Neutrino Observatory in Antarctica, where he began studying neutrinos in the 1980s. The extraordinary small particles are everywhere, but scientists must measure them through their interactions with other matter. I'm Charles de Ledesma.
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1: The United Nations is warning time is running short to regulate artificial intelligence. The UN human rights chief says AI could threaten privacy, freedom, and safety, urging mandatory safeguards, stronger oversight, and human control over life and death decisions. South Korea says North Korea planted mines that injured three South Korean soldiers near the DMZ last month. A joint investigation with the UN command found evidence matching North Korean explosives. Seoul is demanding an apology and removal of additional mines, while Pyongyang denies responsibility. Brian Walker and Michelle Min, founders of Berkeley-based fashion brand Bryn Walker, were found fatally shot outside their Oakland Hills home Friday. A firearm was recovered, and police say there is no ongoing threat or search for another suspect. Investigators have not determined whether the deaths are a double murder or a murder-suicide. Caroline Leavitt, the former White House press secretary, is joining Fox News as an on-air contributor starting November 1st. Leavitt, who left the administration in August after the birth of her second child, will provide commentary and analysis across Fox platforms. She was the youngest White House press secretary in history. Jim Baker, the televangelist who built the PTL Club empire with Tammy Faye Baker before scandal and fraud brought it crashing down, has passed away. His ministry once drew up to 13 million viewers nightly. Baker was 86. I'm Ron Warner, USA Radio News.
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8: 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On Evening Market Report. Stocks traded higher to begin the week. U.S. equity markets closed mostly higher on Monday, with the S&P 500 gaining 0.7% and the tech-heavy NASDAQ rising 1%. Market leadership was broad-based, with every S&P 500 sector finishing higher except for real estate. Growth-oriented sectors, such as technology and communication services, are among the top performers, along with cyclical material sector. Today, the Dow Jones Industrial Average was up 90 points, closed at 51,267, while the S&P 500 index was up 51 points, closed at 7,773. Looking at stocks of local interest, Cal-Maine Foods, $64.99, down $1.68. Caterpillar, $848.14, up $2.72. Walt Disney, $103.61, up $1.42. 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Home Depot, $281.15, down $1.70. 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
12: 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Mostly clear tonight with a low of 64. East northeast winds around 5 miles per hour. It'll be a sunny day tomorrow with a high near 90. Clear and 62 on Wednesday night. Thursday, sunshine and a high of 92. Keep ahead of Vicksburg, Warren County weather here at News Talk and Sports 107.7. 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Mostly clear tonight with a low of 64. East northeast winds around 5 miles per hour. It'll be a sunny day tomorrow with a high near 90. Clear and 62 on Wednesday night. Thursday, sunshine and a high of 92. Keep ahead of Vicksburg Warren County weather here at News Talk and Sports 107.7.
13: It's time for the guy who always gets you to the ball game on time.
14: And here's the pitch.
13: It's Matt Wyatt with all the

Here we go. It's Monday. Welcome in on this Reaction Monday. Reacting to what, you say? I know a thing or two. Welcome on in here. 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State got taken around behind the woodshed. I'm talking about taken out behind a woodshed. Whipped, I'm talking about. That's what happened in that one. Yep. What did you think happened? You came here for some real analysis, right, of the game. Offense, defense, special teams, schemes, down and distance, you know, red zone, how it happens in a red zone, you know, who's doing what, three-man, four-man fronts, stacked boxes, empty boxes, third and longs, third down defense, you know, who's setting themselves up on first. You came for all of that stuff, right? All the minutiae? Yeah. I mean, I guess we can do that as long as you understand it all falls up under one big umbrella, and that is right down there in the trenches where the game's won and lost. Alabama broke out the paddle, like one of those paddles that they used to have when I was growing up in school, and they still paddle us. I got lots of paddlings coming up. It seems like fourth grade was a year where I got, was it fourth grade or fifth grade? Fifth grade was a year where I got several paddlings, you know, several more than my other friends. I think I got a couple in high school, maybe. I think those things tailed off in about the sixth and seventh grade. I got some paddlings, and then it really started to trail off after that. I didn't get many in high school, but I remember seeing some coaches and principals back in the day that had those big paddles, and they drill holes in it and, like, cover it in duct tape. And you know what those holes were in that paddle they were spanking you with, right? It was to let the air flow through it so they could swing it harder. Because without the holes in it, there was air resistance if he swung it real hard to hit you on the rear end. Pow! It'd sound loud, make a loud noise, but he wasn't swinging it as fast. So to get some more miles per hour going in the head of that paddle, they drilled holes in it so that when the Mr. Baker at Russellville Middle School said, you know what to do, assume the position, chair right there. And so I bend over the chair, and he opens the closet. He's got that paddle, those holes in it, covered in duct tape, and you just hang on here in a minute. Pow! He's like, one more. Boom! I'm talking, yeah, bring your feet off the floor. That's the way it used to be in school, okay, and we're better for it. We're better for it. You hear me? And so the point I'm trying to make, State's better for it. I don't know if that's the point I'm trying to make, but it sounded good. But yeah, that's what they did. They broke out the paddle. Alabama's offensive defensive lines just broke out the paddle and just, I'm talking, pow, on many, many, many occasions during the ball game the other day. So get on in here on this Reaction Monday in the Bureau, the Farm Bureau Insurance Studio. Lots of ways for you to be a part of the show. Let me set this up, and then I'm coming right to your text, okay? So if you're on the live stream, hey, you already know this. If you're on Facebook or YouTube or Twitter, you can type in a comment right there. You post it. It pops up. I see them all right there. I'm coming to those. You can, and you may, and you should. I encourage you. You should. If you're not driving, you should text me on the Country Pleasing text line. The number to text is 885-3776. 601 number, 885-3776. Country Pleasing sausage on grocery store shelves all around the Southeast. It's the best. Best sausage in the world made right here in Mississippi on Highway 49 in Florence. No joke. I got on the elevator at the game, Davis Wade, on Saturday. And there's a friend of mine there who works for University of Alabama.
And he goes, hey, been meaning to tell you, thanks for putting me on that country pleasing sausage. I said, man, you're welcome. What's your favorite? He says, I get jalapeno and cheddar. He said, and I got a hold of some of that pepper jack and green onion the other day. He said, it is fantastic. I said, uh-huh. So they got it in Tuscaloosa. I know that much. Okay, and then phone lines are open. Today would be a good day to call and just air the laundry. Just let it out. Just get it all off your chest. This is a good place to do it. On the Junction phone, the Junction delis all across the state of Mississippi, which are fueled by Prince Oil Company. So the number to call the show, 897-1059, 601 number, 897-1059. Yeah, and we'll get this in order. Gene said congrats to Jake Mangum. Jake got himself engaged, right? He's engaged to be married. He waited until the season ended, and he got himself engaged. So congrats to Jake Mangum and future Mrs. Mangum. Also on Facebook, Joseph, you said, man, if only we were healthy, the game would have been a different outcome. Just hope our quarterback and other starters can heal up before the LSU game. I do think it comes at a good time. You know, me, Joseph, watching it, yeah, I mean, it, you know, maybe the score is a little different. But, and I know Jalen Smith got hurt, but, watching the game, it gave me the feeling and the sense that, you know, you just can't stop Alabama from scoring. If Alabama wanted to score 80 points in that game, they could have. It got to a point where they just didn't need to, so they didn't want to. But if they wanted to, they could have. Couldn't stop them. You know, a couple of stops there in the, second quarter, but that was basically it. And Alabama's red zone streak continues. Listen to this number, by the way. Okay, Alabama the other day against State was 7-for-7 in the red zone with 7 touchdowns. On the year now, they are 26-of-26 in the red zone. 22 of those are touchdowns. That's just incredible. You talk about lining up and just using some big old tight ends and just putting a defense on a string and doing what you want to. That's an incredible red zone number. And really the only team that's in their league in a red zone is Georgia. And I can't wait to watch that one this week. All right, over to the text line. Country pleasing text. Willie Joe from Sardis, you said, come on, Matt, Ole Miss still losing to Florida. Mississippi State just got rolled by, you know who, Urchins Volleyball ended regular season undefeated last Thursday night and won the first game of the playoffs on Saturday. Well, that's great. Congrats to them. Undefeated season in anything, that's a heck of a deal. East Union Volleyball. J-Rock, you said, hey, Matt, that was ugly. But at least a couple of the teams that we beat this year had good games, Minnesota and Missouri. they did. That's right. Minnesota beat Michigan, who Michigan's just not very good, but you did beat them. That's good. Good for them. And Missouri, man, really played well. I mean, they're a good team. And their quarterback's really good. That receiver that transferred from Ole Miss is really good. And they got some good players. And they were without some of their better players and still managed to go out there and just whip Florida. And, you know, Florida, y'all, is it me? Or are we seeing a Florida at least once every weekend? And what I mean by that is good teams that just don't show up. I just think I'm looking around and noticing a little more often you're having good teams. We're not talking about just the run-of-the-mill teams. We're talking about really good teams. They'll have a weekend. They just don't even show up. I mean, it's like just don't even put up a fight. And it's happening. I don't know if it's a transfer portal thing or you're paying all the players millions of dollars thing. I don't know what it is. And I mean, heck, you know, taking nothing away from Missouri, but Florida, what are you doing? What are you doing? I know you came off a bit, but it's like Ole Miss, you know, they have the big win over LSU. Big emotional win, huge deal. Hit the road, go to Florida, and defensively just don't even show up. Just don't even show up defensively. That's what Ole Miss did. Florida, big win over Ole Miss. Go on the road to Missouri and just don't even show up. And it seems to be happening more than I think I'd noticed it happening in the past. But
At any rate, all right, on the text line, Real C, Jason, Bill, Unnamed, Res Dog, everybody coming to your text next. Will and JS290 and Steve and everybody on the live stream, you too, just getting started on a Monday. Thanks for being here. Long way to go. I'm glad you're here. Stick around. Back after this.

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1: 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Mostly clear tonight with a low of 64. East-northeast winds around 5 miles per hour. It'll be a sunny day tomorrow with a high near 90. Clear and 62 on Wednesday night. Thursday, sunshine and a high of 92. Keep ahead of Vicksburg, Warren County weather here at News Talk and Sports 107.7.
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5: Back with you. I'm Matt. I know that it's rough language for some people. They don't like to hear about paddlings and getting spanked when you were a kid, but let's be honest, it was a good thing. You know, up to a certain point, it was a good thing. We needed it. Spare the rod. It's biblical. We got some now that need it. They ain't getting it and need it. Just look around. But that paddle, the one where they drilled the holes in it and put duct tape on it, you know? Real C texted in. He called that the Board of Education. Maybe that's what State got, you know, this weekend with Alabama. It wasn't a woodshed moment. Maybe it's got an education about what it's going to take. If you want to kind of get on that level on the line of scrimmage, that's a whole different deal. Look at that. Squirrel texted in and said, believe it or not, I got paddled. I don't believe it, Squirrel. Or not enough. You didn't get paddled enough. I know that much. Jason in Flagstaff, you texted and said, was Camario hurt before the game? Yeah, he got something going on with that right foot. And there was all kinds of stuff swirling around. You know, I have a hard time believing that it would be something like, trying to play through torn ligaments and broken bones, because a player like that, you know, they're not going to do that. If you had that, it's get out and heal up and to heck with everything else. So, you know, it must be something they feel like maybe you're trying to manage the pain. But his mobility sure was limited. And on top of that, reportedly, it's kind of what we heard too when we got there, is he'd been sick as a dog. Running temps and throwing up and all that kind of stuff too. So he had a rough day of it. You know, and if we track it back, Jason, something's nagging him, right? Because think about that run for a first down against South Carolina. That was the first time that you go, wait a minute, what was that? Where, you know, normal Camario, he's got all kinds of yards in front of him, but he escaped and went and got the first down. But as soon as he was past the first down stick, he just got on the ground and stopped running. A little more of that, did some limping around against Missouri. Yeah, and then against Alabama, just couldn't run. And then, you know, he still made some really nice throws. I mean, he really did. He still made some really nice throws, especially considering you couldn't run the ball.

0: identify, manage, and develop top-level talent. No doubt about that. And you say what they don't have is the money to build a deep roster. So every year, the talent that they have identified, managed, and developed, those really well into until it gets hurt, and then we drop off a cliff. I think we go 8-4. Well, Billy, yeah, I think, you know, there's the depth part of it is definitely a deal. You know, and if you wanted to, from a lineman standpoint, offensive, defensive lineman, you know, you played a team Saturday, it's pretty clear like a difference in the overall talent and depth. And depth being a big part of it.
1: Mm-hmm.
0: So he's still trying to get there. Still trying to climb. Real unnamed, you said, if Alabama scores 40-plus on Georgia, crown them the champs. Yeah, I know, right? I mean, they're both so efficient. It's hard to them. I mean, you can see a hard fought in that game going either way. It's hard to imagine Alabama, as good as their offense is, putting up that kind of point total against Georgia, right? Because you think, well, surely Georgia's front with three or four guys on their front can disrupt Alabama's offense a little bit without having to wholesale blitz and go zero and that kind of thing. Surely they could do it, right? I mean, that's the thinking going into it. Rez Dog texted the show. He says the only way that game is closer would be if Chris Jones, Jeffrey Simmons, and Fletcher Cox suited up. It's about right. Yeah, you just got to have some real sure enough fire breathing NFLers in there putting their hands down. I think Bama's got more of those. I think that was pretty evident. Lester, you said the SEC is cannibalizing itself, beating the crap out of each other. These other conferences are rarely having any decent competition. By the time the playoff gets here, you said the SEC teams that make it in will be out of gas and on crutches. I think that's part of the argument that some coaches have made against the SEC going to that 9-game thing. Jason and Flagstaff, you said only the tippy-top teams have any line of scrimmage depth. Everyone else is paying top dollar for skill guys, a lineman or two here or there, and it jumps up and bites someone every few games. You said one badly timed injury in the wrong spot and the wheels come off. I think you're right about that. Bo, you said State is going to get another spanking in the Egg Bowl, but with a bigger paddle. All right, Bo. We got you. We got you down. We'll come back and check on it. It's hard to have a bigger paddle than 56 points, which is what Alabama scored, and go 7-for-7 with 7 touchdowns in the red zone. It's hard to have a bigger paddle than that. Nick, thanks for your text. How you doing today? You said they used to tell us in elementary school that the principal had an electric paddle, and that alone scared us straight. So they just spread the word, huh? That's funny. More Bully, you texted and said, a kid in my class got a paddling from the Burley football coach. Kid was wearing parachute pants. He somehow held tears back. Oh, my goodness. Yeah, those parachute pants, it's the thinnest cotton material you could possibly have on, right? Weren't they made of cotton? I mean, you know, they're not giving you any sort of buffer between the paddle and rawhide. And MSU 1980, thanks for your text. You said, Matt, I was too optimistic about State when I predicted State 35, Bama 49. But I will say I did not know Fluff would be out and Taylor would not be 100%. Yeah, 56 to what? I mean, whew. The red zone thing is what jumps out at me. That's just because, you know, you think about it. Y'all know this. You've watched football long enough. They call it the red zone because the red lights go off because, yeah, you're in scoring territory, but it gets harder to do it down there. Defense is like the red zone in one aspect, and that is you don't have to worry about a 40-yard pass. There's no such thing as a 40-yard pass. They only got 20 yards to work with. And so you tighten up. The windows get quicker.

0: box gets a little more full. You know, safeties are coming down because there's nothing over their head. So everything changes in the red zone, and it's just harder. And by and large, against other teams, you know, Zach Arnett's defense has been pretty good in the red zone. You look at what they did, red zone defense against Missouri, red zone defense against South Carolina. But this deal, whew. Did you feel like the 3rd and 19 was a backbreaker in the game? I mean, it's such a spread out, blowout game, it's hard to pick just one play. But I felt like that was, if you had to pick a back-breaking play, that was the one. 3rd and 19, had a little momentum, it seemed like. Just had to figure out a way to get off the field, and you rush two guys and drop everybody about 15 yards deep, and he splits a two-man rush and flicks his wrist, and whoosh, first down. And I think what little bit of air was in the balloon came out on that play. Nick, you said our high school basketball coach kept a paddle on him at practice, and if we screwed up, he'd smack us. And not good while wearing basketball shorts. Man, now that is old school right there, Nick. You talk about not getting away with something. Why didn't he just have like a cattle prod, right? Get out of line, just stick up. We got the same thing. And blitz, Bulldog blitz, you said the no call on the blatant holding on that 3rd and 19 hurt more than the play. Yeah. Yeah, he held him. He did. That's all there is to it. He held him. Oh, well. All right. Will, JS290, Steve, Gene, Skelton, Mr. Harmon, Jared, the rest of y'all on the live stream coming to you. Your text message is coming up, rolling along on Reaction Monday, still just getting underway. In the Bureau, the Farm Bureau Insurance Studio, Mississippi Farm Bureau Insurance. 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Back after this.
1: This is Did You Know Mississippi, and I'm Emily Tillman. Did you know that Yazoo City is home to a witch and one of Mississippi's most intriguing legends? On May 25, 1884, the Yazoo City police, while investigating the disappearance of several fishermen, were led to a cabin in the swamp just outside of town. After finding several bones, the woman who lived there fled into the swamp. She fell victim to a patch of quicksand and drowned. But before her head sank into the swamp, she vowed she would return in 20 years to burn the entire town to the ground. It was speculated that she was luring the fishermen to her corner of the swamp where she would torture and kill them. So they put chains around her grave to keep her there. This part of the legend is actually a true story. On May 25, 1904, the town of Yazoo City did indeed burn to the ground. According to a news report out of Jackson, every business of importance and 200 private residences were lost that day. The city was putting in a new water system, and the old system, which had wooden mains, was inadequate to meet the demand. In legend, people recounted the unseasonably high winds that day, even though they were not in the forecast. Don't believe in witches? Understandable. But why were the chains broken on her grave the day before the fire? And that's been Did You Know Mississippi? I'm Emily Tillman.
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4: Vicksburg, Warren County weather from News Talk and Sports 107.7. Mostly clear tonight with a low of 64. East-northeast winds around 5 miles per hour. It'll be a sunny day tomorrow with a high near 90. Clear and 62 on Wednesday night. Thursday, sunshine and a high of 92. Keep ahead of Vicksburg, Warren County weather here at News Talk and Sports 107.7.
5: Hey, whether it's about winning the game or even losing the game, you're going to hear about them all and get to talk about it with Matt Wyatt right here, right now.
0: All right, back with you. 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You can order whatever you want. Whole bean, already ground. Blends that they've developed over the years, or single origin coffee from all over the world. They go get it, bring it home, roast it. It is a neat operation from some wonderful, wonderful people. Started by Dan the Coffee Man years ago, decades ago. In fact, they believe, and I believe they are, the oldest coffee roasters in Mississippi. That right there, the bag of that coffee right there, big one-pound bags, and so you don't run out anytime soon, says on the front of it, Malawi Mazuzu. I don't even know what it means, but I know what it produces. This right here. Oh, and it's real good. Really good. That's at highpointroasters.com. Will on YouTube. Hey, man, you said happy Monday, Matt. Disappointing outcome on Saturday, but maybe a better showing than Florida had. Not sure what to think of the middle of the SEC this year. All I know is Arkansas is the worst. Yeah, they're at the bottom. Yeah. You know, okay, and we had the message earlier about, you know, the SEC cannibalizing itself. And I think, isn't that really true sort of in the middle? Maybe it remains to be seen if Ole Miss is actually going to be in that middle. You know, with Trinidad Chandler, you got a chance against anybody you play. If you play better on defense, you certainly do. I mean, we got to go a few more weeks to kind of see if they're in the middle or if they're up there at the top with, you know, like Alabama and Georgia, Texas, I guess. I mean, we came into the year thinking that they are, you know. It's just that they came off that LSU deal, and Florida was down there with their mouths open waiting on them. But anyway, we'll see. Yeah, the middle, and some more of that's going to keep happening, right? I mean, do you think Florida's done losing? You think Missouri's got another loss in there somewhere? State, you think they're done losing? Yeah, you know, you see, I mean, like it's going to continue to happen, and then all that's going to happen is one or two of those top-tier teams are going to get dinged here or there where they're not supposed to, and guess what? They're right here in the middle with the rest of us. Or at least that's a possibility. Let's put it that way. Now, let's see, Will, you did say, I still think there might be a path to as many as 8 wins for state, but I don't expect Texas or LSU to be among them. I think we have a shot at Vandy, Oklahoma, Auburn, and Tennessee Tech. So that'd be, what is that? 1, 2, 3, 4. That's 4 more. Yeah, I mean, certainly you can get there. Certainly you can get there with those. Yeah, but you're going to be prohibitive underdogs. You play rosters like LSU, especially from the matchup standpoint. I guarantee you, I mean, it's 2 weeks away, but I guarantee you when LSU is looking at state's defense on tape against Alabama, they're going to be licking their chops about running the ball against it. Right in your teeth. Here they come. Probably the same with Texas also. And you said the Egg Bowl is a toss-up at this point. But that's what I'm saying. I just feel like, you know, with Ole Miss, you want to see a little more. Is it still early? I mean, it feels early, but heck. I mean, we're going to look up and blink, and in a couple of days, we're going to be into the second week of October. So maybe it's not early. All right, Jason in Flagstaff, Arizona. You said, speaking of other conferences, how badly did Billy Napier fumble DJ Lagway at Florida? Dude's been out, hurt for three games, just casually strolls out there Saturday and throws for 300 yards and four TDs. Who was they beat? Arizona State? Yeah. I think it's just another example, Jason, of every week there are some of these teams with $30 million rosters and they just don't show up and play. I'm not taking a thing away from Lagway, but what's Arizona State out there doing? Possum Nick Joe. What's up, Joe? You said, and I quote, basically what I'm hearing here is that Joe was dead on right just a week later in the season than he said. String Bean Camario is hurt, and boy, all the State fans are milking it. The Tide whooped State's rear end, plain and simple. Signed, Possum Neck Joe on the Country Pleasing text line. String Bean. I mean, my man's trying. Okay, you get all this criticism. But he's trying his best to make a 6'4", 230-pound. He literally weighs 230 pounds and turn him into a string bean. But, hey, you're right on the rest. You're right on the rest of it, Joe. Okay, we are milking it. Okay, we are. Because he was hurt. Okay. And they did whoop us. You're right on the rest of it. I wish I was still a string bean. I'm shaped more and more like a butter bean these days. I'm just being honest with you. Blitz, what's up? You said 45-23 is an easier pill to swallow than 56-23. You said that holding on 3rd and 19, then our guy lining up in a neutral zone and the sack play on Bama with 3rd and goal. Yeah, okay. And I thought both of those are pretty good examples where one play... You get it down to making one play to stop an offense like that, and then as soon as the penalty gives the ball back to them, they show you that that's how small the margin is. Does that make sense? It's like one little play here, and boy, if you line up in a neutral zone or you go hold our receiver, you're not stopping us 2-3 plays in a row, and that's what it's going to take to get off the field on this one drive. You can't do that. We're going to Alabama's offense. You know, as talented as they are, they out executed State consistently. Like, you'd go make one or two plays. State forced what, a couple of punts maybe in the second quarter, but I guess maybe that was it. I had to go back and look it up to be 100% accurate, but it's something like that. And yeah, it showed you. Oh, you had them, okay, but you go neutral zone or whatever it was, give it back to them in the end zone, just like that. And it shows you how small the margin is. They don't give you any room. You got to play perfect to have a chance, and then, and that's the deal. So then you watch them the rest of the way, and you got to see how they play against a team like Georgia who can match up with them on the line of scrimmage. You know, see how they do there. JS290, what does that mean? We were talking about getting paddled earlier. It said paddle speed technique similar to bat club speed technique. 8 pow in succession. Yeah, maybe, but the miles per hour on the bat head, that's what we're talking about there. It's going to hurt worse if it's moving faster. Steve, yeah, that's right. In fact, now's a good time to make that a part of the headline, Steve.
6: Good evening. I'm Ron Burgundy, and this is what's happening in your world.
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0: 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Kickoff times were released within the last hour for the games on October the 17th. State at LSU, Saturday, October 17th, will be a noon kickoff. 11 a.m. kickoff between LSU and State in Baton Rouge on the 17th. Noon. They're either going to put it on the network or on ESPN. That same day, Missouri at Ole Miss will be at 2:30. It'll either be on network, on ESPN, or on ABC. The LSU and State deal is either ABC or ESPN also. But 11 a.m. for State and LSU, 2:30 for Missouri at Ole Miss on October 17th. Back after this.
9: Ford's most important vehicle gets some nice updates for 2027. This is Jeff Gilbert with the Car Chronicles. Grille freshenings and a new Carhartt trim among the things that are new with the 2027 F-150. Ford Truck Marketing Chief Todd Eckert saying they've also come in with lower price trims of their off-road models.
10: We've reduced the price by taking out some content on Tremor and on Raptor, essentially that customers had told us if for more just pure off-roading, they don't maybe need some of those interior enhancements.
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11: Ladies and gentlemen,
0: give it up. Matt Wyatt is in the house. Cowboys won. Y'all see that? Heck of a finish. Dak got hot in the second half, played flawless football, according to my friend Philip Prince, which he must have for Philip to say that about Dak. But my man Prince, Philip, the most internally tortured Cowboys fan I've ever met. He's just always at war with himself as a Cowboys fan. And then what? And CeeDee Lamb had about, I don't know, 30, 40 receptions in a game, something like that. So they win, and that was big. They had to have their 2-2. Texans are 0-4. Whew. And then what else? Oh, Chiefs Raiders. Heck of a ball game. Wild finish. Chiefs hang on by the hair of their chinny chin chin. The Raiders appear to be pretty decent. I've said a lot of things that are wrong on this show. The thing I said that was the most wrong was that the Chargers would be good this year. Whew. They stink. 49ers beat the Broncos. Beeves got a smile on his face. And the Saints on Monday Night Football. Little division matchup. Go ahead and underestimate the Falcons. Go ahead. Who was that they got last week? All right. Over to your texts on the Country Pleasing text line. Okay, real unnamed texter. You said, well, Camario was close to getting 4 TDs and 350 against Alabama's defense. Unfortunately, the 4th TD was a pick 6. Yeah, does it count? I mean, you know, I wish those things would count, would have counted. Yeah, he was pretty limited. I mean, you could see it in a game. He was pretty limited. Couldn't run. Just couldn't do it. Wouldn't do it. And pretty limited there. But, you know, he made some throws. Anthony Evans had a big day. Kid is really, really, really good. He has made a huge jump from last year to this, and he was pretty good last year. Jarrock, you said they put up 56 on the Bulldogs. The real point is they could have put 75 on them. That's what I say. It's true. I mean, it's just true. It was one of those where it got to a point where, you know, if Alabama wanted to score 70 points, they could have done it. It got to a point where it's not pressing. Jason, you said if Arizona State spent $30 million on this roster, they ought to get their money back. I think there's a lot of schools that feel that way after. I mean, ask Michigan what they spent on theirs. Fred, what's up? You said, Matt. What do you know about the three tight end offense? I don't know enough, and I know you got to have some really good players, you know, to do that. But I was on the way back to the car after the game, and I ran across Kevin Sluter, you know, played defensive line for us in the 90s on those teams. We were just talking about the game, and I said, man. And I said, how about all the different, you know, personnel packages and formations Alabama throws at you on offense? He goes, oh, my gosh, I know. He said, I looked up there at one point early in the game. They're in the red zone. He said, they got double tight ends, an H on one side, and an I backfield behind a quarterback, and he's under center. He said, I thought to myself, all right, let's go. Put the ball down. This is like the 90s again. And then, you know, then they go in a series and kind of spread you out and get in the gun, and they can RPO you and option and everything. And it's, man, they're giving people fits right now. We'll see what Georgia does with it. Kenny, don't call me Ken. You said, let's say a player gets injured in a game and taken out, ankle, shoulder, whatever. If the injury is not serious, in your opinion, can they return 100% within a week at in a week or two? They can. Yeah. Well, okay, 100%. It just kind of depends on how severe it is, right? I mean, severe sprains, you're not coming back to 100% in 2 weeks. Some sprains or getting shoulders banged up. You know, the AC joint stuff that you see a lot of times with quarterbacks on shoulders, that's not a thing you get back from in 2 weeks. You know, you think about back to when Tommy Stevens went through that when he was at State. I mean, so it just kind of depends on the severity. You said back in the 80s, I injured my shoulder playing adult league flag football, and it never was 100% again. Yeah, that kind of stuff happens too. I mean, 2 weeks' time is hard to, if you're dealing with something like turf toe, in my experience, turf toe is a lot like the AC joint separation in your shoulder. And what I mean by that is you do everything right and you think, oh, it feels great. And you could go that AC joint, you know, or that turf toe, you go out and you get a lick on it or hit something, you think that ought to be fine. It feels great. And then you wiggle it just a little bit, just right. Or like your AC joint, your shoulder. That's what happened to me. After I thought it was ready, you go out and you take a lick and don't feel a thing. You're like, man, and so I'm so glad to be back. And then you reach up to grab something out of the refrigerator and it's like, and you're like, ow! Oh! You don't know where it comes from. It's just impossible to know. And so those things can just be nagging and nagging and nagging. Grumpy, you said, Matt, great job Saturday. Grumpy got tickled when you told Neil, bless your heart. Tough part of the game for the announcer. Bless your heart for having the composure of Mr. Jack Crystal when State has a mishap during the game. You said, yes, Grumpy was happy with Dak's game and the Cowboys. Yeah, what I told Neil was after it got on stretched out there, and it's like, what is it? They scored. When did they hit 56 points? Wasn't it like 8 minutes left in the ball game or something? I mean, that's hard to do as an announcer. I mean, you know, at least with the same energy. My man Neil, he's a real pro. He just hung in there and just keep on going. You pay no attention to the scoreboard and all that. But when it gets they scored their last touchdown to make it 56-23. There was 8 minutes left in the fourth quarter. It was just like, now what? Bulldog Blitz, you said, that texter's first problem was playing adult league flag football, just saying, yeah, okay, you're saying Kenny was kind of asking for it. Yeah. Steve on Facebook, you said things could be worse. Could be South Carolina. And Will, you said South Carolina almost beat Kentucky, but they blew another double-digit lead, and now it seems like Shane Beamer's about to be paid a lot of money to not coach the Gamecocks. You know, and it's not like Shane, you know, forgot football or doesn't know how to do things, and he's done a pretty good job at times, and they're competitive, and they've got a pretty good roster. But, man, isn't it a deal where it's hard to fathom the same school, the same team, losing these big leads and games over and over and over and over? It's like the same story. You cannot protect the lead to save your life. In Kentucky, I like Kentucky's quarterback now. He can throw it. And they got some linemen, too. They've got one offensive lineman. It's a sure enough fire-breathing guy, maybe a high pick. And they got a pretty good team. And, you know, of all the crazy stats, I saw this. Let me see if I can pull it up so that I can be accurate. Here it is. They're reporting that Will Stein at Kentucky is the first Kentucky head coach since Bear Bryant in 1946 to start 4-1 in his first season there. Now, how about that? Gene on Facebook, I agree. You said turf toe can be a serious injury. It certainly can. Yeah. About all you can do is rest it, right? And then maybe get you some pain meds and a shot on game day. It's a tough deal. Sissy on Facebook, you said State being ranked is a curse early in the season. It happens every time. Still a dog. And Mr. Harmon, you said Mississippi State portal recruiting will need to be out of this world to fix the lines of scrimmage. Additionally, you said, I think it's time to give reps to J.J. Hill because number 5 and number 6 aren't cutting it. J.J. is a heck of a ball carrier now. You know, and it may be time. It just kind of looks and feels a little different when they give it to him, and maybe they need to ramp him up if Fluff is unable to get back. We shall see. All right, more of your comments, your texts. We'll just keep it on, here on the Reaction Monday when we come back for hour 2 of the show. Right after this, stick around.
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0: State Radio News. I'm Anthony Lucero. Tennessee death row inmate Krista Pike is now conscious and speaking after surviving last week's failed execution. Pike was sentenced to death for the 1995 torture and murder of 19-year-old Colleen Slemmer. Tennessee is investigating why two doses of lethal injection failed. Calls for Cornell's president to step down as the school appoints an independent investigator.
1: After a massive protest on Cornell's campus, the university announcing Tuesday, former Deputy Attorney General Sally Yates will review how the school handles sexual misconduct complaints. Meanwhile, students increasing their calls for Cornell president Michael Kotlikoff to resign. Over the weekend, we heard from him in this school video.
2: We as an administration and we as a community.